0: London, Dr. Veronica Varney told patients with lung disorders not to have flu jabs and didn't give them life-extending treatments. A UPS supervisor nicknamed King has been jailed for 12 years for helping smuggle £10 million worth of cocaine into the UK. Zach Archbold ensured drug parcels from the Netherlands passed through his Essex depot undetected. Catherine Zeta-Jones says Bonnie Tyler was an extraordinary woman with vocals to match following her death aged 75. The singer, best known for Total Eclipse of the Heart, had been in hospital in Portugal since May. Showbiz reporter Kelly Allen saw firsthand the power of her live performances at a charity gala.
1: It was at the Albert Hall and she performed, and I remember thinking, this is so cool, because that song, Total Eclipse of the Heart, I would sing with my friends. It's a big karaoke hit. And I got to meet her afterwards and she was just so lovely and so happy to be there and helping a woman's charity.
0: And France are into the World Cup semi-finals with a 2-0 win against Morocco in Boston. Kylian Mbappe and Ousmane Dembele scored the goals. That's the latest.
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2: Labour MPs have overwhelmingly backed Andy Burnham to be their next leader. On the first day of nominations, 322 of them have lent their support. It's about 80% of the parliamentary party. Mr. Burnham says he's deeply grateful. Our chief political correspondent, John Craig, says he's almost guaranteed to be the next Prime Minister.
3: He's one short of the 323 he needs to be absolutely sure. No other candidate can get the required 81. Most of the cabinets are on this list, but I can't see Keir Starmer, I can't see Shabana Mahmood.
2: The Met Office says it's recorded 8 days in a year where temperatures have topped 34 degrees Celsius for the first time. Amber heat health alerts have been extended to cover most of England. A review's found a consultant at a South London hospital contributed to patients' irreversible lung damage and premature deaths. Dr. Veronica Varney, who left St Helier Hospital in 2023, is understood to be under investigation by the General Medical Council. Charlotte's father was under her care for several years. He died after his deteriorating health went unrecognised.
4: How many patients and how many families have been left with the same question as us about if their family member or them themselves had received better care, how many people would have recovered? And that makes me really angry and frustrated.
2: The leader of Restore Britain's angered victims' families by describing the Dunblane massacre as one

0: murder. Rupert Lowe was speaking on the Joe Rogan podcast. 16 children and a teacher were killed in the attacks 30 years ago. Brian Adams, Catherine Zeta-Jones and Sir Rod Stewart have led tributes to Bonnie Tyler. The total eclipse of the heart singers died in hospital in Portugal at the age of 75. And the first team through to the World Cup semi-finals has been confirmed. France secured their place with a 2-0 win against Morocco in Boston. That's the latest. I'm Cam Hall.
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0: Andre might think that the biggest impact he'll make this morning will be on his Year 9 class. But actually, it'll be far from the classroom.
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2: Andy Burnham's path to number 10 appears to be becoming clearer after already securing 322 nominations from Labour MPs to be the next party leader. He only needs one more to ensure he's the only candidate for the top job. As temperatures top 35 degrees in parts of the country, officials have issued new heat health alerts. Most of England's now covered by an amber warning. The summer's third heat wave is causing transport disruption, hose pipe bans and wildfire risks. And Britain's energy networks warning electricity supplies are getting tight, something usually associated with winter. Jess Ralston's from the Energy and Climate Intelligence Unit.
3: There's a double whammy effect here. And unfortunately, across the continent, they're also experiencing this heat wave. So in France, during the last heat wave, some of their nuclear was taken offline because it was too hot to cool it. And that means that things are tight all over Europe.
2: It's thought last month's record heat led to shoppers avoiding the high street. The British Retail Consortium says year-on-year footfall was down 6.2%, a bigger decline than in air-conditioned shopping centres and retail parks. We could see vapes in plain packaging to help make the habit less attractive to children. Health leaders have launched a 12-week consultation to consider whether devices sold can only come in white, black or grey. Bonnie Tyler's family say they're heartbroken after she died at the age of 75. The singer's best known for her hit Total Eclipse of the Heart. Her friend Susie Quattro paid tribute.
4: You can't beat that, can you? I don't think there's anybody alive that doesn't love that song. Not just the song, the way she sang it. So I always say she sang it with balls. That's how you gotta sing it.
2: And England defender Jarrell Kwanzaa's been given a two-match ban for his red card against Mexico in the last 16 of the World Cup. His tackle's been classed as serious foul play. France won last night to book their place in the semi-finals. They defeated Morocco 2-0 in Boston. That's the latest. I'm Cam Hall.
5: 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It floats.

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2: On the first day of nominations, 322 Labour MPs have backed Andy Burnham to be the party's next leader. He only needs one more to guarantee no one can stand against him. Sir Starmer and Home Secretary Shabana Mahmood are among those who haven't yet given their support. The likely next Prime Minister has been speaking about the process on social media.
3: Strange thing to say, but I've just been in to nominate myself to be leader of the Labour Party. The nomination process has opened this morning, so glad to see some MPs going in. I'm still the only candidate in the race. It's all starting to feel very real.
2: Officials have issued new heat health alerts as temperatures top 35 degrees in parts of the country. The third heat wave of the summer is causing transport disruption and wildfire risks. Potential public safety risks with the electronic tagging of criminals have been raised by the spending watchdog. It says resources are being wasted because of uncertainty over how many offenders aren't being monitored. The National Audit Office also worries about plans to expand the system in England and Wales to help ease prison overcrowding, something ministers blame on the Conservatives. Jenny George is from the watchdog.
4: In September this year, with the Sentencing Act, there's going to be quite a big increase, roughly about 22,000 per year, more people being tagged. So having a system that's not yet working as intended and scaling that up is quite worrying.
2: 12-week consultations to consider whether vapes can only be sold in plain packaging. UK-wide proposals could also introduce restrictions on flavour descriptions to make them less appealing to children. Tributes have poured in for the late Bonnie Tyler, who's died aged 75. Sir Cliff Richard says she was a wonderful friend, while Catherine Zeta-Jones says her heart is broken. And France secured their place in the World Cup semi-finals with a 2-0 win against Morocco in Boston. Kylian Mbappe scored after missing an early penalty, with Ousmane Dembele also among the goals. That's the latest. I'm Cam.
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2: Andy Burnham's likely to put it beyond doubt later that he'll be the next Prime Minister. He needs one more nomination after 322 Labour MPs backed him to become the party leader. Two affiliated unions also need to support the former Greater Manchester Mayor. Ex-Labour MP Caroline Flint says the result was always inevitable.
3: The Labour Party wants to come around Andy now and move forward as best they can. And he's clearly sent out some positive message to the PLP about how he wants him involved, but also, you know, he's going to have to make some tough decisions and he'll be relying on their support in the months and years ahead.
2: The Met Office says it's recorded 8 days in a year where temperatures have topped 34 degrees Celsius for the first time. Amber heat health alerts have been extended to cover most of England. And it's thought last month's record heatwave led to shoppers avoiding the high street. The British Retail Consortium says year-on-year footfall was down 6.2%, a bigger decline than in air-conditioned shopping centres and retail parks. The spending watchdog says it isn't sure how many electronically tagged offenders are being monitored. It warns an extension of the scheme in England and Wales carries potential public safety risks. We could see vapes in plain packaging to help make the habit less attractive to children. Health leaders have launched a 12-week consultation to consider whether devices sold can only come in white, black or grey. UK-wide proposals could also introduce restrictions on flavour descriptions while banning ones relating to sweets, desserts and alcohol. Hazel Cheeseman is Chief Executive at Action on Smoking and Health.
4: We have to remember those under age of 18 who have tried vaping, most of that use is really quite experimental, so they're not using products very frequently and therefore there are more opportunities to dissuade them from continuing to use the products.
2: And the first team through to the World Cup semi-finals is one of the tournament favourites. France beat Morocco 2-0 it last night. That's the latest. I'm Cam.
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4: Welcome to Wake Up Southwest London, Riverside Radio. Oh, my voice is croaky. That's better. It is a Friday, the 10th of July, 2026, and it's 10 minutes past five. I hope you're feeling well this morning. We've got Years and Years by Shine coming up next.

t-shirt on. It's 5:21 on Wake Up South West London with the Sun Radio, and I've just basically been watching a post. I think it's on Instagram, and it's about this woman. She's sort of over 30. She must be dressed up really nicely, and she's basically saying that there's a background narrator saying that because she's in her tight clothes and dancing and stuff like that, having a good time, and he says that's the reason why men don't choose women, because of the, what he's saying is because of what she's doing. And just, you know, and she's saying, well, you know, he's saying that's the reason why men don't pick women, and she's saying, well, yeah, you know, just go and pick cherries or something like that. It's that type of thing. And you know, she's sort of saying that you know, marriage isn't the best thing. It could be good, but she's saying that majority aren't, and she's better off single and all this, that, what have you. What happens is when you look in the comments, everybody agrees 100%. It's true what she's saying, da da da, blah blah blah, and so on and so forth. Sometimes what she's saying is true, but it's not the life of every woman, because you do get women that are, they know what they want. They want to get married and have settle down, have children, build a home and a family. That's what they want, and so they focus on that. And sometimes you can be in a marriage where you do have a few years where it's not that great, and but you have many, many years once you work through it of a really good life with your spouse. And unfortunately, it's sometimes difficult to get through those years that aren't that great, and don't make to see those years that are could be better. You know, and so I think it depends what you go through and what you learn from what you've gone through. And so, you know, some people can go through a situation and it leaves them bitter. Some people can go through a situation where, you know, they learn from it and they sort of think, okay, now I know what I did wrong, and you know, and I now I know what I can change about myself. I'm not saying that you just have to point the finger at yourself, but what sometimes happens is in a marriage, many a time the finger gets pointed at the man and the woman hasn't done anything, and maybe that's the case, but there still are things that we can do to make you know, marriages better, you know, by working on ourselves and changing, you know. And I'm not talking about abusive relationships and things like that. That's a different category, whereby obviously if you're in an abusive marriage, you have to think about being safe, and if you have children, making sure they're safe. So obviously you have to organize that. I'm not talking about that. I'm just generalizing on what she was saying here. But it's just amazing that your comments are all going for what she's saying. But there is one or two comments that are sort of saying not always. And I'm glad that, you know, there are people that are, that can sort of see what I'm trying to say as well, because I feel like marriage is a blessing, you know, but it's not easy. And you do have to put the work in it. And I don't know whether people sort of go into it thinking, oh, it's this romantic thing and everything's going to be perfect, when it's not, because it's part of life. And in life, nothing is perfect. You're going to have your good days and your bad days. You're going to have your challenges and you're going to have fantastic days, and so on and so forth, you know. What was I going to say? I was going to say something else. And you've also got to have the right mindset. It's not easy. It's not easy. It's for grown-ups. You know, it's not easy at all. But then as you both work on it, things should get better, you know, things should get better, and you know, you should be more established in yourself. You know, it takes a certain type of person to either understand what I'm saying and also to sort of like be able to work at their marriages and, you know, succeed and so on and so forth. Yeah, there you go. It goes a lot deeper than that, I know, but I'm just basically saying, I just feel like, you know, It's not good to be so negative on this gift that we have of marriage, because if you've got a good marriage, that's what makes and creates a really good community, you know, because then people look up to you. It's like, whoa, you know, I really want to be like this couple over here. Oh, they got such lovely children. The family unit's fantastic. It builds stability in the community. Do you know what I mean? Yeah.
But you have to have the right mindset. Anyway, it's 5:26 on Wake Up Southwest London Riverside Radio. We have got the Saturdays, Just Can't Get Enough, coming up next.

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4: 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Jubilee Line part suspended. No service between Stanmore and North Greenwich due to faulty train at Southwark. Severe delays on the rest of the line. Tickets have been accepted on London buses. London Overground, DLR, Elizabeth Line, C2C, South Eastern and Thames Link Metropolitan Line part suspended. No service between Harrow-on-the-Hill and Uxbridge due to a late finish of engineering work at Hillingdon. Good service on the rest of the line. Tickets have been accepted on London buses. Piccadilly Line part suspended. No service between Rayners Lane and Uxbridge due to a late finish of engineering work. And then no service between Sydenham and Crystal Palace due to a late finish of engineering work. Good service on the rest of the line. All the other lines are in good service. A brief summary on the weather today. Expect a scorching sunny day with the peak temperatures of roughly 31°C. Winds will be light, blowing from the east at about 11 miles per hour. UV levels and pollen counts are expected to be very high, so stay hydrated and protected if you're out and about.

5:29 on Wake Up Selfless on the Riverside Radio. I'm looking at yesterday's paper. Yeah, yesterday's paper. And it's got heatwave hydration tablets. And I'm sort of thinking, okay, wouldn't it be, couldn't you just have like a banana? Because you know banana's got potassium in it. Maybe like a little bit of salt. I've started using natural salt. I can't remember what it's called, but it's good for you. If you take a little bit of it before you drink, it helps you absorb the water. Helps your body absorb the water. It's meant to be, that's how you're meant to be drinking water. I'm not using it as much as I should, but and also the packet I've got, the packet I had before, it had like little salt crystals. This one's too fine. It's put me off a bit, so I'll probably use that and just put it in the kitchen. And I still will use it, but I'm gonna get the other one that I got. I'll try and see if I can find the name of it. But it's a natural salt. It's good for you. And so basically I just thought to myself, because naturally I think also when you sweat, you know, we lose a lot of salt, you know, when we sweat. And I know that I'm going through, I'm sure you as well, I suddenly have this, start sweating. Luckily it's just basically on the face. And I sort of let it happen because I know it's my body cooling my body down. It's healthy. But obviously I replace it with drinking water, and I normally like to have a banana at least once a day, at least 5 days out of the week, because I know it's important for the muscles, and you know it prevents you from getting muscle cramps and stuff like that. It's just good for you. But it's just made me, seeing that's made me realize that with the natural salt I have, I should be having that daily, to be honest, because you know, we are sweating a lot. So I looked it up and it says, yes, you can substitute hydration tablets. I didn't even know they had hydration tablets. Yes, you can substitute hydration tablets with a little salt and a banana. This combination supplies the two main electrolytes lost in sweat, sodium from the salt and potassium from the banana. And it's got alternatives to hydration tablets, sodium replacement, adding a small amount of salt. It's got such as table salt, but I'm using the natural salt. I think it's because it's got all sea salt. I'm using the natural salt. It's like, is it, the name was coming to me. Yeah, so water can help replace sodium loss through sweat. It is generally recommended to keep the amount subtle, creating only a slight taste. Don't have too much, because too much salt is not good for you. Rather than a strong salty flavour. Potassium replacement, consuming a banana is a common way to replenish potassium levels. It says here many hydration tablets include a small amount of glucose, which is sugar, which can increase the speed at which the body absorbs water and sodium. Mineral composition and specialized tablets may also provide other electrolytes, including small amounts of calcium and magnesium. Convenience tablets are designed to dissolve rapidly, which can make them a convenient option for replacing the fluids and minerals during intense or extended exercise. There you go. What's this? Perspectives on DIY versus store bought. So banana is 420 milligrams of potassium. A tablespoon of salt is, I don't know what we're talking about here. It's got here, I doubt banana, pinch of salt, and one magnesium capsule is even $1, is it? Am I missing something, or do I drink, or do the drinks appear to be a scam? I don't know what this going on here. Luckily, when it comes to things like this, naturally, I think it's made me realize, even yesterday I noticed, because I don't know, I was sweating, and a bit of the sweat went on my lip, and then you sort of like taste a little bit of the salt in the sweat, and I'm like, whoa, you forget how much salt is, you know, in our sweat. We just take it for granted, and this is what we're losing. I do take water with me, and I do drink regularly when it's hot.
even when it's not hot, I will drink, but not as obviously you drink more when it's hot. But it has made me, seeing that has made me realise that let me go and get the salt, have that daily, and then continue with the taking the banana. I have a banana anyway, no matter what the weather is, because it's just good for you. Yeah, I'll see if I can find out the name of the salt. But in the meantime, let's listen to Sheryl Crow, If It Makes You Happy.

loving the guitar there. Loving it. That was Sheryl Crow, if it makes you happy. Yeah, I was talking about Natural Thought, how I saw an advert on Heatwave Hydration. It's good that they put it out there, because I'm sure many people are sort of thinking, oh my, you know, they're drinking water, not realizing, you know, we do need to replace the potassium and the salt. And so I think it's good, but I know that sometimes I just do things naturally and I don't know why I'm doing it. And then I find out, oh, so you're meant to be doing it. Like, for instance, I found out that in the morning when you wake up, what you should do is have a room temperature glass of water, not like a whole glass, but like maybe like half a glass of water or something like that, because it's good for your internal organs to get them working properly. I naturally do that, you know, when I wake up, not straight away, but when I wake up, you know, either before I have a shower or afterwards, I have a sip of water. Do you know what I mean? And also, if I've had a bath, and you know, like when you've had a nice long soak in the bath, and you know, you've sort of you know, you what do you call it, when you have a, you know, when you have a bath and then you're getting rid of all the sweat and everything like that, naturally I know to replace it by having some water. You know, I naturally do things. So when it came to looking at that, I think, like, I'm having the banana because I know about the potassium, so some subconsciously, you know, I'm having the banana. And but with the salt, you know, I'm naturally getting that. Like I say, if I have a little pinch of salt from the natural salt that I have before I have water, I don't do as often as I should, but because I've seen that, I'm going to start doing that, see if I can do it basically every day. I think I should be doing it every day anyway, because it makes you absorb the water properly. It's a natural salt. It's called, the one that I was trying to think of, is it's called Celtic. It's Celtic pure sea salt. Yeah, so it's pure unrefined salt. And hang on, let me see if I can get back to where I was, where it had more information about so natural sea salt is an unrefined or minimally processed salt harvested directly from evaporated seawater. Unlike heavily processed table salt, it retains trace minerals like magnesium, potassium, and calcium. These trace elements give it a unique texture, a varied flavor profile, and a milder taste, making it ideal for culinary finishing rather than everyday cooking. And the one that I got before, it was like little crystal salt, and I just like the texture of it. But the one that I, and that lasted me, it lasted me about 3 months. The one that I've just bought is natural salt, but it's more grounded down, and so I don't enjoy just taking it like that. So I'm gonna basically go and buy the one that I bought before, but I use this one that's more refined for the kitchen, because it would be good for cooking. But there you go. Do you know what I mean? It's interesting, isn't it? Let me see if I can just... hang on. Just looking up. Just to share with you. Just in case you're not... I just want to know... Hang on, let's see if it's going to come up. Yeah, so basically with potassium, because I was like, I wanted to share why do we need potassium? Potassium is an essential electrolyte that your body needs to function correctly. Every cell in your body depends on it to maintain electrical charges, regulate fluid balance, and manage muscle contraction. Because sometimes if you experience a lot of cramps, if you have bananas, that does help. For you not, so sometimes if I feel like, oh, I feel like I'm cramping up a bit, or I feel like I'm gonna have a cramp, I need to go and have a banana. So it regulates your heartbeat, relaxes blood vessel walls, and helps your kidneys flush out excess sodium. This naturally lowers blood pressure and reduces the risk of cardiovascular disease and stroke.
Potassium triggers the electrical impulses needed for your nervous system to communicate with your muscles, ensuring smooth movement and preventing cramping. Bone and kidney protection. It reduces the amount of calcium you lose in your urine, which protects bone density and helps prevent kidney stones. I'm learning because I didn't know about that. So there you go. These things like bananas and things like that, we just sort of think, let me have a banana. We don't realise, you know, the great benefit it has to us.

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2: A police officer's been hurt following violence in central London after last night's World Cup match between France and Morocco. The Met says a group of people blocked traffic on the Edgware Road before throwing bottles and setting off fireworks. Four people have been arrested. France won the match 2-0 to advance to the semi-finals. Early harvest, hose pipe bans and a flagging electricity supply are growing concerns as the UK continues to bask in another heat wave. The Met Office says yesterday was the eighth day in 2026 where temperatures rose above 34 degrees Celsius, a new record in a single year. Our meteorologist Joe Wheeler expects western areas to get warmer.
3: Whereas central eastern areas do start to cool off a little bit. But we've got a couple of threats coming. First of all, some rain from the northwest, some thundery showers from the southwest. But then the high pressure seems to build back in. So the fine weather continues.
2: Amber Heat health alerts cover most of England until Sunday. Andy Burnham needs a nomination from one more Labour MP to be unchallenged for the party's leadership. That would almost certainly make him the next Prime Minister. A report warning the electronic monitoring of offenders is not working as intended. The National Audit Office highlights public safety risks, saying it's unsure how many of those tagged aren't being tracked. The spending watchdogs also raised concerns about expanding the system to help manage prison capacity. Claire Waxman's the Victims Commissioner for England and Wales.
4: Is the safeguarding framework in place? Are we risk assessing properly? Are we going to make sure everything's in place to keep that victim safe, to keep the public safe, and to make that victim feel reassured?
2: A 12-week consultation to consider whether vapes can only be sold in plain

0: Packaging. UK-wide proposals could also introduce restrictions on flavour descriptions. And Britain's Arthur Ferry could become a Wimbledon finalist this afternoon. The wild card will play French Open champion Alexander Zverev. That's the latest.
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4: 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Tickets have been accepted on London buses, London Overground, DLR, Elizabeth Line, C2C, South Eastern and Thames Link, Waterloo City Line. 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And a brief summary on the weather. Let's see what's going on the in Southwest London today. I know it's going to be a very hot day. Yeah, you can expect a hot, sunny day with a gentle breeze. Temperatures will peak around 31°C in the mid-afternoon before cooling to an overnight low of about 16°C.

0: Nancy Gray, I try. 14 minutes past six here on Riverside Radio. I'm just looking at another post where basically it's this woman saying that she only eats two meals a day, and there's a sort of like, she's like a professor, I think, or something like that. And she's saying that it's better to eat like two meals a day. It's better for your body and so on and so forth. And then the comments are, yeah, you know, I've been doing that for a few years and I can see the difference. And some people are saying that our ancestors only ate like three times a week. And then other people are commenting saying, yeah, our ancestors may have only eaten three times a week, but they died by the age of 30. Someone's written by the age of 60, but they're saying, no, do your research. Maybe the reason why they died was because they were starving. So stop the and then another person said that everybody is different. You know, you've got diabetics that they might have to eat a little but a bit often, and then you get people that have a high metabolism, they have to eat more often. Someone said that men, in order to keep their physique, you know, strong, and you know, they have to eat more. And then, and you know, someone says though that in the olden days, the poor ate maybe two times or three times a week, three times a day if they could, and the wealthy ate, we're talking about meals, four times a day. Yeah, so it all depends on the individual. I know if I ate the amount of food that you're supposed to be as a woman, which is normally 2,000 calories or something like that, I'd be so skinny, because I do a lot. I walk a lot. Do you know, even like athletes, someone even compared me to an athlete years ago, sort of saying, you're like an athlete, because athletes have to have like to contain their body mass. They have to be at least 4,000 calories a day, an athlete that's training regularly, you know. Yes, I mean, everybody's different. If I ate, you get people that can eat and eat and eat and they're skinny as anything, you know. And I know that if I ate what an average woman is supposed to eat, I'd be so skinny. And as I've got a bit older, I do like a little bit of weight on me, to be honest. And and I walk a lot, I like to exercise, and I like, you know, eating my fruit and veg, plenty of water and so on and so forth. I don't drink on a regular basis tea or coffee or alcohol. Do you know what I mean? And I think it's just different people. You have to see what works for you, you know. But fasting is good for your body, and it can repair your body. So it is important to give your body a rest from eating, whether you're fasting for religious reasons or just for health. It is important to do that. Yeah, so doesn't work for everyone. You can't paint everyone with the same brush. Even someone was asking me a few weeks ago, do I drink a lot of water? I do drink a lot of water. And she's saying, oh, but it's not good. And I thought, you know what? I said, look, if I'm thirsty, it means I'm dehydrated, so I need to drink. So I'm not going to basically say, oh, I'm thirsty, I'm dehydrated, but I'm not going to drink any water because so-and-so or AI or this person says, you know, you got, and then someone says, yeah, but you're tall, so you're gonna, you know, so on and so forth. Yeah, so it's different things for different people. Yeah, and then some people are saying they only eat one meal a day and what have you. And I know with me, I wouldn't be able to, you know, especially because the amount of walking I do as well, especially in the winter, to prepare myself to go out in the cold, I have to make sure I have a good breakfast, and it's normally like porridge or something like that. So it's going to keep me warm longer. I'll stay warm longer, and it's good. You know, I need that sort of energy to keep up. And even in the summer, you know, you've got to make sure that you're eating properly, because you can sort of feel as if you don't need to eat because it's hot and sweating. You still need to sort of like eat some, you know, keep up. What can I say, just make sure that you're eating properly, you know, because I'm finding that, you know, people are struggling with this heat, and it's important. I saw yesterday this older gentleman at the bus. I thought he was talking to the woman next to him, But I think he was complaining to himself. And then the woman was sort of responding, having a little bit of a smoke. I was like, he was sitting there and he looked quite a big guy, a little bit, he looked overweight and everything. He was struggling with the heat and he was mumbling and complaining, which wasn't helping him. And it wasn't helping other people as well. He's really struggling with it. And I feel like some of us, we're going to have to think about our health and trying to get a bit fitter, you know, because I feel like there's a lot of things that have happened that, you know, if you're not as healthy as you could be, and if you're not well, it's not your fault, but I'm just saying in general, I'm just generalizing that if you can make a improvement in your health, it will help you, you know, cope with certain things a lot better. You know, so on and so forth. Yeah, I just thought, you know what? It's not amusing because he was obviously struggling with the heat. And I'm sure a lot of people are, even if you're very slim or what have you. It's not easy. But it must be more difficult for people that are overweight or what have you to struggling with the heat. So, yeah. All right. We've got a new song coming up by Jack Savaretti and Katie Tunstall, Tempting Fate.
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0: Okay, that was Cry for Help by Rick Astley. It's 6:28 on Wake Yourself on Sunday, Riverside Radio. It's Tambourine Friday. But once again, I have left my tambourine at home. So I've decided. It's not good because last night I remembered it in my head and I should have just, when I remember things, I should just go and get what I remembered. But I thought, you know what? What I'll do is I'll just play the sound of a tambourine and, you know, just go for it. Look, listen to that. Tambourine Friday. Making Friday special. Making Friday special. Creating atmosphere. Why not, hey? What do you think about that? I thought, you know what? Yeah, go Welcome for it. Because, you know, hopefully this won't happen as much. But I just thought, let me just make my Friday more special, you know, create a bit of atmosphere. Why not play tambourine? And I want to get a bigger tambourine as well, you know. Yeah, that was a starter because it's a small red one. I want to get a bigger one. All right, we're going to have to go to the commercials now. Tambourine Friday. All right, let's go to the commercials.
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0: 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Metropolitan line, severe delays between Harrow and the Hill in Uxbridge due to a late finish of engineering work. Piccadilly line, part suspended, no service between Wainsday and Uxbridge. Good service on the rest of the line. And a brief summary on the weather. It's going to be a hot day. Sunny with temperatures peaking around 30 and feeling closer to 29°C to 33°C during the afternoon. The skies will remain clear to mostly sunny with negligible rain. Chances under 5% and a gentle easterly breeze gusting up to 24 miles per hour. So it's going to be a nice day anyway.

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0: This is All Summer Long, Kid Rock. I'm going to have to say farewell now. We've only got a couple of minutes left till the Power Playlist.
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0: Everybody born today on the 10th of July, wishing you a happy birthday. Have a great day today. Enjoy. Spread over the weekend, why not? It was my grandson's birthday yesterday, and we're still going to be celebrating. We brought the birthday deco up, and still got some birthday cake and stuff left over. Fantastic. I may take him to see Toy Story on Sunday. It's out now, isn't it? Day two, we've got the Power Playlist coming up. It will take us up to the news, we have commercials, and then we've got Riverside Breakfast. That will take us up to 10 o'clock, and like always, we've got great shows right throughout the day, so you can stick with Riverside Radio. Back in the studio tomorrow between 5 and 7, because it's a Saturday, so look forward to that. In the meantime, whatever it is you're doing today, remember to look after yourself, stay safe, keep hydrated, keep cool, and remember, we're living large on

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1: Good morning. Police have arrested four people after violent disorder broke out in London following Morocco's 2-0 defeat to France in last night's World Cup quarter-final. One police officer was injured when a group of people blocked traffic on Edgware Road, setting off fireworks and throwing bottles. The road has since reopened. A record's been broken for the number of days the UK's experienced temperatures above 34 degrees in a year. The Met Office recorded highs of 34.4 degrees in Surrey yesterday, the eighth day this has happened in 2026. Much of England's under an amber heat health alert until Sunday. Building energy expert Dr. Arash Bezai says there are some simple steps that could be taken to cool homes.
2: In Italy, south of France, you see all those shutters, but in the UK, we don't see many external shading devices. So I think that's the first thing that we should focus on, not to let the heat come in the first place. That's the cheapest way to do it, really.
1: Andy Burnham's likely to put it beyond doubt later that he'll be the next Prime Minister. He needs one more nomination after 322 Labour MPs backed him to become the party leader. Two affiliated unions also need to support the former Greater Manchester Mayor. Former Labour MP Caroline Flint says the result was always inevitable.
3: The Labour Party wants to come around Andy now and move forward as best they can. And he's clearly sent out some positive message to the PLP about how he wants them involved. But also, you know, he's going to have to make some tough decisions and he'll be relying on their support in the months and years ahead.
1: Overnight, the Bayeux Tapestry was transported from France to the British Museum here in London. The historical artefact was chaperoned by a police guard and will be on display from September for a 9-month loan. The route was tested twice to measure vibrations and reduce any impact or shock the Bayeux Tapestry might have experienced. And before we can view it, weeks of examination work will take place to ensure the tapestry has not been damaged. And on to sport, Britain's Arthur Ferry will become only the fourth wild card to play in a men's Grand Slam semi-final when he takes to the centre court at Wimbledon later. He'll play second seed Alexander Zverev with the hope of keeping his incredible run going at the tournament. Paul Goldstein was Ferry's coach at Stanford University. He says the 23-year-old deserves his moment in the spotlight.
4: I'm here to share with you that Arthur's a better human being than he is a tennis player. And if you saw his third set against Cabolli, in which he played sublime tennis, near flawless, that's saying a lot.
1: That was Riverside Reports. I'm Mia Herford. More for you in half an hour.
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7: Good morning, I'm Ava Casey. Here's the weather. Today will continue like every day this week, widely sunny and hot. There'll also be a low chance this may trigger the odd thundery shower during the afternoon. Highest temperatures of 30 degrees, whatever the weather. London's freshest fruit, veg and flowers are always in season at New Covent Garden Market, serving the capital 6 days a week from Nine Elms.
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1: and Uber Boat by Thames Clippers. Love in Southwest London.
2: Well, good morning. Good morning on Friday, the 10th of July. Wakey, wakey. It's Ben and Ava in the studio.
3: Good morning.
2: Good morning. You're listening to Riverside Breakfast with me, Ben Hayes.
3: And me, Ava Casey.
2: And Uber Boats by Thames Clippers. Do people say wakey, wakey anymore?
3: Yeah.
2: Yes. Always. Yeah.
3: Wakey, wakey.
2: Wakey, wakey.
3: Good morning.
2: Ooh.
3: Yeah, sorry. Don't really know where that came from. Don't know what to do. I was trying to think of the Kylie Jenner thing. Mm. What'd
4: she
3: say?
4: Yeah, she goes,
3: "Rise and shine."
4: Beautiful.
3: No. No, thank you.
2: We do a Riverside Panto every Christmas. And all the breakfast team get involved.
3: Not a chance. Well, I'll be involved, but not singing.
2: Well, thank you. That's a pretty good audition. Rise and shine, or wherever it was.
3: Beautiful.
2: Do yours.
4: My throat's a bit croaky.
3: No, you can do it. You can do it.
2: Mia Herford is with us. Good morning, Mia.
4: Good morning.
2: It's your last Friday with us.
4: It's our last Friday, guys.
3: I know.
4: I'm crying inside.
3: Inside, not
2: well,
3: outside.
2: Well, just like that, our hearts are bleeding. Like
4: literally,
2: that last
4: yeah,
2: song.
4: I was jamming out to that. It was yeah. Brilliant.
2: Mia's moving on to big, bright
3: bigger
2: things.
3: And better things.
2: Canada.
3: Take on the world.
4: Canada.
3: Taking on Canada.
2: What are you doing in Canada?
4: I'm going to be au pairing.
2: Nice.
4: For the year, for the first year at least.
3: Nice.
4: Yeah, it's got the 2-year working holiday visa. It's super easy to get, really, actually, yeah. Guys. But you've got to be as an aid
2: limit.
4: Tell anyone.
2: She's been sponsored.
4: There is an age limit, and I believe for the British citizens, there's also a cap. So you've got to be aware of that. But otherwise, if you want to go, then...
3: Cap isn't only so many people can get it.
4: Yeah, I think so. But not for me.
2: Not a bit of headway.
4: So I've applied via Australia.
3: Hello. Always away.
2: I love the only, like, the opposite ends of the world. Yeah. I've applied via this for this, for this. Wow. Well, Mia, we are going to miss you.
4: Mm-hmm. Thank you.
2: On the Friday Breakfast Show. But you're going to be bringing us headlines and headlines later.
3: Mm-hmm.
2: So we're looking forward to
3: exciting.
2: That. What else have we got coming up on the show today? Well,
3: it's a busy one.
2: It is a busy one.
3: Mm-hmm.
2: We've got a whole bunch of interviews.
3: Yeah.
2: We've got Robin Davis is going to be joining us for some sport as well.
3: Nice.
2: Obviously, today, Arthur Ferry is in action at Wimbledon. First wild card since Goran Ivanisevic 2001 to make it through to the semi-finals. So very exciting for Arthur Ferry. So we'll be talking a little bit about that as well. And just a little thing called the World Cup tomorrow. So, England are playing Norway.
3: Is this the quarterfinal?
2: Quarterfinals, yes. All the extra rounds. I'm getting confused.
3: Feels like it's been going on for a while now.
2: Yeah, it has.
3: Not long enough, says the sports editor.
2: It has. I think the hardest bit is it's all been like throughout the night and I just feel slightly out of it.
3: Did you actually on Sunday, did you watch?
2: No, I didn't.
3: Fair. So fair.
2: I didn't. It's just...
3: It was a bit of a commitment.
2: Yeah. I was up at 5 the next day and I was like, I just need to get some sleep.
3: Yeah.
2: I'm definitely going to watch
3: this
2: admirable one. Don't worry. It's 10 o'clock. Anyway, we'll talk about that a little bit later on as well, but we're going to be speaking to Marshall Camden, who is starring in a new play at the Putney Arts Theatre. It's all around sort of AI and relationships and
3: very interesting
2: themes. We're also going to be speaking to Paul Roach from the Teddington Lifeboats about safety in open water swimming during the heat waves, because obviously it's a great way to cool off at the minute, isn't it? But just how are we going to be safe? We're also going to be speaking to Zoe Plummer of the Fair Trade Foundation about what she's going to be doing, what the Fair Trade Foundation will be doing at festivals this summer. And speaking of festivals, they're going to be at Happy Place Festival this weekend, which is taking place in Richmond. It's like sort of a well-being festival.
3: Yeah, that's quite cool. It's a stacked lineup too.
2: Yeah, lots of people. Fern Cotton is sort of
3: Davina McCall,
2: Ruby
3: Sam Thompson.
2: Wax.
3: Yeah.
2: Lots of people. But it's called Happy Place. And it got us thinking. We're talking about theatre. We're talking about open water swimming. There's lots of sport
3: festivals,
2: going on.
3: Everything.
2: Festivals. We want to know, what's your ideal summer happy place?
3: Yeah.
2: What's your happy place? What would you do on a day in the summer? What's on your to-do list? What is it you want to tick off this summer? What's your happy place?
3: So much. This summer I'm really intrigued by the open air cinemas and theatres that London has.
2: Yeah.
3: They're really cool.
2: Apparently there's
3: one in Putney. I think it's called Putney Heath.
2: Well, we'll dive into it later.
3: Yeah, have a
2: get
3: look
2: in touch. breakfast@riversideradio.com, and the studio WhatsApp is 07871 670 493. And after saying we're not going to talk about her anymore
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2: Right, 7:16 Riverside Breakfast. Let's get a bit of an update with the Travel. What's happening outside?
3: Well, it seems to be okay. There's not much movement on the roads. It's public transport that seems to be struggling. But we'll start with the roads. In Wandsworth, it's the usual slow traffic on the West Hill going northbound just between Tibbetts Corner and Upper Richmond Road. Then in Hayes on the M4, there's slow traffic there on the Parkway Southbound just before Junction 3. And if you continue that way, there are delays on the M4. Heathrow Spur Road going southbound just before the tunnels into the terminals. So be mindful if you're on your way to the airport. Then in regards to public transport, there are no services on the Piccadilly line between Heathrow Terminals 1, 2, 3 and Terminal 5 due to problems with the signals. Then there are severe delays on the Metropolitan line between Harrow-on-the-Hill and Uxbridge due to the late finish of engineering work at Hillingdon. There are some delays on the Jubilee line due to an earlier fault at Southwark, and there are no services on the Piccadilly line between Rainers Lane and Uxbridge due to the late finish of engineering work. And then there are some severe delays on the Windrush Overground line between Swindon and West Croydon due to problems with the signals at West Croydon. So do be mindful if you're about to leave for the day, and if we've missed anything, do WhatsApp us on 078 716 70 493.
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2: Love in Southwest London. Riverside.
3: Well, good morning. Good morning. If you're waking up, having your breakfast, I don't know, pouring the milk over your Frosties.
4: Oh, yum. Yeah.
3: Frosties,
4: yeah.
3: Do you remember?
4: Yeah, Frosties.
3: Sugar Puffs was another staple. Gosh. Do you remember Sugar Puffs?
4: No, but this is probably not very good to have for breakfast.
3: What do you mean?
4: It's the summertime. You can have
5: my teeth are like
4: sugary cereal in the summertime. When we used to finish school, and you get your crunchy nut cornflakes, delicious.
3: Yeah,
4: delicious. That's the sign of summer.
3: Cocoa Shreddies, Wheatos.
4: Winter is for porridge.
5: Yeah.
4: Summer is for summer.
3: It's the school breaks. So like, oh, summer. So you get a variety pack in.
4: Yeah.
3: Like, just sugar for breakfast.
4: Did you ever mix the variety packets? You know, the little boxes. I never did, but I've heard people do.
3: No.
5: I feel like I must have done it camping one time. No, done like half a half.
3: Yeah. Mm. Well, you rinse through it then. Because like, then you come up with that.
4: True, actually.
3: And it was like, oh, it was a special treat. Get a variety pack. And then suddenly it's all gone. Because I've mixed my Rice Krispies and my Cocoa Pops.
4: Oh, that's a great combination.
3: Which
4: though.
3: Would be.
4: Yeah.
3: Which would be. It's the same, isn't it? They're the exact same. Anyway, we're not even talking about cereal today.
4: No. We'll always get back to food.
3: Always get back to food. Well, you're listening to Riverside Breakfast with me, Ben Hayes.
4: And me, Ava Casey.
3: And Uber Boats by Thames Clippers. But today, we are talking about summer, though, aren't we? Because we want to talk about, what is your summer happy place? What is it that you just, on a summer's day, you just love to do? Or maybe what's on your to-do list? What is it that you want to do this summer? You were just telling us, Mia, you're going home, aren't you, for summer?
5: Yeah.
3: And back to Bournemouth. Mm. Come on.
5: Bournemouth.
3: Come on.
4: Cherries.
3: Up the cherries. Yep, very good.
4: Very apprehensive.
3: You could not have said that less convincingly. But yeah. So when you go back to Bournemouth, what is it you do? What do you have to do?
5: Oh, well, Bournemouth is great because, especially where we live in Southbourne, I can literally just walk 10 minutes, I'm on the clifftop.
4: Oh, yeah.
5: Beautiful.
4: Wow.
5: Beautiful. There's the lovely Southbourne High Street. There's lots of cute coffee shops. So, it's lovely. It's lovely down in Bournemouth.
3: Very good. It really is. But we want to know what's on your list. What is it that you want to do? What's your happy place? Yeah. Somewhere in Southwest London. I don't know. Maybe walk along the river.
4: Yeah, true, actually.
3: The Wetlands Centre.
4: Teddington is apparently getting very good for swimming. Teddington.
3: Teddington. Yeah. Well, we're going to be speaking to Paul Roach.
4: Exactly.
3: Teddington Lifeboats. Oh, have you been there?
4: No, it's on my list.
3: Oh, it's oh,
4: to do
3: nice.
4: This summer.
3: Yeah.
4: Because
3: so that's open water swimming.
4: Yes. Yeah.
3: Very nice.
4: Yes, there are.
3: Yeah. Well, I did Tooting Lido a couple weeks ago.
4: Oh, you did. Yeah.
3: Which was like amazing, insanely hot, but because the water is so cold.
4: Oh, really?
3: When you go in, and it's so refreshing.
4: Was it busy?
3: It was absolutely round. Like, absolutely chock-a-block.
4: Mad.
3: But nice. Really, yeah. I mean, lovely. Yeah. Lovely.
4: Needed.
3: You always find a space, but it is busy. So, like, get in early.
5: Do you have to book, or is it?
3: Yes.
5: Okay.
3: Yes, you have to book, you have to pay.
5: Okay.
3: It's lovely. You've got food in there. Get a little cafe.
5: Oh, wow.
4: Really?
3: Wow. It's nice. And then the pool is massive, 90 metres. It's massive.
4: Oh, wow, that is big.
3: And so everyone just kind of gets a plot around the pool, and they've got
4: that's
3: a couple.
4: That's bigger than an Olympic. No?
5: Yeah, much bigger.
4: Olympic is 50.
3: Well, an Olympic is 50, yeah.
4: Wow.
3: Yeah.
4: So 90.
3: It's,
5: Go on. I've got a story.
4: Oh,
5: so have you ever watched Who Do You Think
3: You Are?
5: Don't
3: have to put your hand up. This is not school.
4: I'm whispering.
5: have you guys watched Who Do You Think You Are?
3: Oh,
5: the TV show.
3: Ancestry thing.
5: My mum watches it. And we were watching the one with Andrew Garfield. Guess what?
3: Yeah.
5: He was in Tooting Beck Lido.
4: No way.
5: I think one of the opening shots was him like diving into the Tooting Beck Lido. And he was like,
4: oh my God, is that recent?
5: By himself. No, this was a while ago now. But
4: it's
5: Wow. Yeah.
3: I think I passed him the other day in the street.
5: No.
4: He was at Wimbledon the other day with his long hair.
3: Yeah, and he had his long hair. Yeah, because that's why I was in central London, actually.
5: Stop it.
3: And I looked twice because he had long hair. And I was like,
5: Ben, that's really cool.
3: It was quite a while ago now.
4: Wow.
3: But like a month ago.
5: Wow.
3: Walked past Andrew
4: that's
3: Garfield.
4: Incredible.
5: That's cool.
4: Wow.
3: Who does always amaze me that he's English.
4: Yeah.
3: Same with Tom Holland as well.
4: Yeah.
5: I know Tom Holland's cousin.
4: Were they at the wedding?
3: The Spider-Man one.
5: Yeah, probably. Yeah, the Spider-Man one. Yeah.
4: I'm fascinated by this wedding. Tom Holland and Zendaya.
5: The undercover one.
3: Oh.
4: Yeah.
3: Oh.
4: Yeah.
3: Oh, yeah.
4: Because unlike our friend from last week, it was completely, no one knows anything about it. They just popped up with their wedding rings on one day.
3: Well, there you go. Maybe that's on your summer to-do list. Maybe that's your summy happy place. Summer happy place. Well, let us know what it is for you. What is it that you love to do in the summer? Get in touch. breakfast@riversideradio.com. And the number is
4: 0787167493 or social media at This Is Riverside.
3: Absolutely. Oh, that's quite intro, isn't it?
5: Why did I do it?

0: part. Wilson Phillips, You Won't See Me Cry. And it's just come up to 7:32. Let's get the Riverside, what are they called?
1: Headlines.
0: Yep, at 7th. 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
1: Good morning. A police officer's been injured and at least four people have been arrested following unrest in central London. The clashes on Edgware Road last night involved football fans following a World Cup quarter-final match. The country is sweltering in the third heatwave of the year as the UK sees a record number of days where the temperature's risen above 34 degrees Celsius. UK officials have recently warned that the risk of drought conditions in some areas of England are becoming increasingly likely. Anne Widdecombe has died at the age of 78. The former MP and MEP, who also appeared on Strictly, went into politics back in 1987. The long-running Tory politician held several ministerial positions in Sir John Major's government. At least 12 people have been killed in a wildfire in southern Spain. Around 150 firefighters are working to put out the blaze in Andalusia region near the southern coast. France have secured their place in the World Cup semi-finals with a 2-0 win against Morocco in Boston. Kylian Mbappe recovered from a first-half missed penalty to put them ahead before Ousmane Dembele got the second. And Britain's Arthur Ferry will become only the fourth wildcard to play in a men's Grand Slam semi-final when he takes the centre court at Wimbledon later. He'll play second seed Alexander Zverev with the hope of keeping his incredible run going at the tournament. That was Riverside Reports. I'm Mia Herford. More for you in half an hour.
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4: Good morning, I'm Ava Casey. Here's the weather. It'll be another very hot day for most, with daytime temperatures widely above average. There's also a low chance this may trigger the odd thundery shower during the afternoon, with highest temperatures of 30 degrees. Whatever the weather, London's freshest fruit, veg and flowers are always in season at New Covent Garden Market, serving the capital 6 days a week from Nine Elms.
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0: Right, track of the week time here on Riverside Breakfast. And today's track of the week comes from Rhea, R-I-A.
1: Ooh.
0: I hope that's... is Rhea?
1: Yeah,
0: I'd Rhea. Go with Rhea, yeah. Well, Rhea's Bulgarian singer-songwriter, currently based in London, writes all of her own music lyrics, believing that the best songs come from real experiences and honest emotions.
1: Wow. Mm. Dead right, girl.
0: Here we go.
1: Dead right. Yes.
0: Snaps to everybody.
1: Snaps all around.
0: Her sound blends pop rock with alternative influences, combining energetic guitars, drums, deeply personal storytelling. You can check out Rhea on social media at Rhea, R-I-A, underscore music, underscore official. 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And this is her track and our track of the week, I Don't Wanna Lose You.

0: That was Rhea with I Don't Want to Lose You. Bit of a throwback.
1: Like that one. Felt very...
0: mid-noughties sort of...
1: Yeah. You said Paramore.
0: Paramore vibe, yeah.
1: Demi Lovato.
0: Yeah. It's not quite two sides of the same coin.
1: No, but similar.
0: Similar.
1: I think the instrumental was very Paramore, but her voice was Demi.
0: Yeah.
1: So there you go. It's a merge.
0: Go and check her out. That is Rhea... Rhea_music_official. That's our track of the week. If you'd like to be a part of track of the week, just get in touch. TOTW@riversideradio.com. Maybe you're in a band or you've got a connection to one of our four wonderful boroughs and you make music, you perform in this area. We want to know. Get in touch because we'd love to play your music. Right, coming up shortly, we're going to be speaking to Robin Davis.
1: Yes.
0: About all the sports. It's a big weekend.

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2: Right, 7:47. Let's get some travel updates, please, Ava. What's it looking like?
3: So in Battersea, there is some start traffic on the Battersea Bridge going northbound from Prince of Wales Drive to Cheyne Walk. There's congestion there to Queenstown Road at Battersea Park as well towards Chelsea Bridge. Then into Wandsworth then is the usual slow traffic on the West Hill northbound between Tibbetts Corner and Upper Richmond Road. And there is some queuing traffic in Hayes on the Parkway southbound just before Junction 3. Then there are some serious delays on the public transport across London. So Piccadilly Line has severe delays between Rainers Lane and Uxbridge due to a late finish of engineering work, while the Jubilee Line has the same issue but due to a faulty train at Southwark. Then there are some minor delays on the Metropolitan Line due as well as the Victoria Line due to cancellations, and then the Windrush Line, there's some minor delays overground between Swindon and West Croydon due to problems with signals at West Croydon. And then because of the hot weather, the East Midlands Railway and the Great Western Railway are both have some reduced services, so do be mindful if you're looking to travel around today. And if we've missed anything or you're stuck anywhere that I haven't mentioned, do WhatsApp us on 0787 167 0493.
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1: 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Love.

0: Right, well, welcome back to Riverside Breakfast with me, Ben Hayes.
1: And me, Ava Casey.
0: And we're by Thames Cooper, so we're trying to get Robin Davis, our sports reporter, on the line. We'll get him back on shortly. But obviously, we were just talking about the England game.
1: Yes.
0: It's tomorrow.
1: Yeah.
0: You guys going to watch it?
1: Nope.
0: Come on.
1: You've got a terrible duo every week.
0: No. Nope. I try. To be fair, I didn't watch the last game, but didn't start till like 2 a.m.
1: No,
0: so.
1: Yeah. It's an exception.
0: What do you think? We were just talking about it in the studio. Do you think England... I mean,
2: the reason I asked is because I have no idea.
0: Yeah. You have no idea.
2: No idea. So I thought maybe, a sports editor, you're giving me a fine opinion.
1: Exactly. This is where we get our information.
0: You're sassy with me, mate. But if you would like my fine opinion, I'll give it to you.
2: I meant that's a compliment.
0: No, I'm teasing you. Right. What do I think? I think we're going to beat Norway.
1: Really?
0: We're going to beat Norway. We're going to show the Vikings that they can't conquer Britain. And
2: Did they?
0: Well, yeah,
1: I feel like
0: probably.
1: Well, England conquered much of the world.
0: Did better than the. So. Yeah. Well, anyway. England.
1: Let's not get political.
0: No. England are going to do it. I think we're going to beat Norway. We've got too much. We're too strong for them. Mm-hmm. And we will then get through to the next round where we'll probably play Argentina, because I think Argentina are going to beat Switzerland.
2: Oh, okay. I see. So that game then depends on.
0: It depends on who we play. Yeah, yeah. Okay. So we will beat Norway.
1: Who is on the other side of the table?
2: Good question.
0: On the other side of the table? So France won last night.
1: Okay.
0: They beat Morocco.
1: Are they through to the semi-finals now?
0: France through. That was quite an underwhelming game, to be honest.
1: Really?
0: It was a little bit underwhelming.
1: I'm hearing a lot of this that the games have been quite boring.
2: I think that's just football.
1: Maybe true. It's the reason why we don't watch.
0: Stop. It's been some great games.
1: No, it's true. It's true. And it's also lovely to see the whole world watch something. It's like the Olympics.
0: It is like
1: the Olympics was so much fun last year.
0: Do you guys
1: year.
0: Watch the Olympics when it comes around?
1: Yes. Okay. Yeah.
0: So why do you watch the Olympics? But World Cup, you're like, no thanks.
1: Well, for me personally, a bit more fun. Okay. Some stuff that I've never seen before. And Ireland's there.
0: Sure.
1: There's no one else that I want to support.
0: Yeah. So. And obviously no Italy at the World Cup, Mia.
2: Yeah,
0: no
2: Italy at the World Cup. Heartbreaking.
1: But
2: you know what has been good, though? The Wimbledon has been really good.
0: Yes.
2: My mum was there on Tuesday.
0: Was she?
2: Yeah, and she was at the centre court. So she, court number one. So she saw the Sinner and...
0: Yannick
2: Sinner. And the other person. And I watched the highlights of that, and it looked pretty good.
0: Yeah.
2: Oh, it was a great game.
1: It seems there's good rallies happening this year.
2: Yes. Yeah. And also because they've been going up closer to the net, which they never used to a few years ago. It's been nice.
1: Get a bit more interesting.
0: They always go up near to the net. What
2: I know, but more than usual these days.
1: They're being more audacious this
0: rallies.
1: Year.
0: Great match, some great points yesterday, actually, in the Coco Gauff Muchova game yesterday, and they had an insane long rally.
1: Really?
0: Like, right at the death, and it was like...
2: Wow,
0: I want to
2: watch
0: good.
2: That. I love Coco.
1: It's also the fashion of Wimbledon, sorry.
0: Yeah.
1: Oh,
0: no, it's a big thing.
1: Oh, my God.
0: I saw Naomi Osaka walk
1: past
0: when
1: did.
0: I was there.
1: Yeah, you did.
2: Stop it.
0: And she had a really cool... It was like a... It's bigger than a belt, but it wasn't a corset. You know what I mean? Like she had this, like, said, like a midriff kind of Japanese ornately designed thing, and but it had a really long train behind it. And she was walking around, was like head all white, and she was just locked in.
1: Oh, wow, gorgeous! I love it so much.
2: Really cool.
0: Amazing.
1: So cool. Somebody had a really beautiful, like, tennis dress. I think it was a Wilson and something collab, and it was lace. It was gorgeous. Wow. It was insane.
2: While she was playing.
1: Yes. Yeah.
0: Really? Yeah. Yes. I mean, obviously, it's very strict with what you can and can't wear. People do that. But Arthur Ferry is involved.
1: Yes.
0: Today, so we're going to do that. We're going to try and catch up with Robin Davis, our sports reporter, a little bit later on. But speaking of all the World Cup and all of that, let's have a bit of Shakira.
1: Ooh.
0: You guys enjoying this one? Oh, it's everywhere at the minute.
1: Oh, this is her one this year.
0: Yeah. Very good. She was at the match last night.
1: Was she?
0: These really cool, like, visor sunglasses.
2: Oh, well, she did.
0: And they were like mirror
2: so cool.
0: reflective ones.
2: Yeah.
1: Wow.
0: Just looked very cool. Anyway, here it is. This is Die Die.

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0: Morning. Police have arrested four people after violent disorder broke out in London following Morocco's 2-0 defeat to France in last night's World Cup quarter-final. One police officer was injured when a group of people blocked traffic on Edgware Road, setting off fireworks and throwing bottles. The road has since reopened. A record's been broken for the number of days the UK has experienced temperatures above 34 degrees in a year. The Met Office recorded highs of 34.4 degrees in Surrey yesterday, the eighth day this has happened in 2026. Much of England's under an amber heat health alert until Sunday. Building energy expert Dr. Arash Bezai says there are some simple steps that could be taken to cool homes.
1: In Italy, south of France, you see all those shutters, but in the UK, we don't see many external shading devices. So I think that's the first thing that we should focus on, not to let the heat come in the first place. That's the cheapest way to do it, really.
0: Andy Burnham's likely to put it beyond doubt later that he'll be the next Prime Minister. He needs one more nomination after 322 Labour MPs backed him to become the party leader. Two affiliated unions also need to support the former Greater Manchester Mayor. Former Labour MP Caroline Flint says the result was always inevitable.
2: The Labour Party wants to come around Andy now and move forward as best they can. And he's clearly sent out some positive message to the PLP about how he wants them involved. But also, you know, he's going to have to make some tough decisions and he'll be relying on their support in the months and years ahead.
0: Overnight, the Bayeux Tapestry was transported from France to the British Museum here in London. The historical artefact was chaperoned by a police guard and will be on display from September for a 9-month loan. The route was tested twice to measure vibrations and reduce any impact or shock the Bayeux Tapestry might have experienced. And before we can view it, weeks of examination work will take place to ensure the tapestry has not been damaged. And onto sport, Britain's Arthur Ferry will become only the fourth wildcard to play in a men's Grand Slam semi-final when he takes to the centre court at Wimbledon later. He'll play second seed Alexander Zverev with the hope of keeping his incredible run going at the tournament. Paul Goldstein was Ferry's coach at Stanford University. He says the 23-year-old deserves his moment in the spotlight.
3: I'm here to share with you that Arthur's a better human being than he is a tennis player. And if you saw his third set against Cabolli, in which he played sublime tennis, near flawless, that's saying a lot.
0: And for the World Cup, France are through to the semi-finals, while England have arrived in Miami ahead of their last eight clash with Norway tomorrow. That was Riverside Reports. I'm Mia Herford. More for you in half an hour.
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6: Good morning, I'm Ava Casey. Here's the weather. It'll be another hot or very hot day for most, with daytime temperatures widely above average. There's also a low chance this may trigger the odd thundery shower during the afternoon, with highest temperatures of 30 degrees. Whatever the weather, London's freshest fruit, veg and flowers are always in season at New Covent Garden Market, serving the capital 6 days a week from Nine Elms.
7: 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I have met so many people who have become my friends. They're my family. When I first got here, I was the only Asian person in the market. And to get accepted into this community and be part of that has been, you know, an honour.

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0: London is better by boat.
2: Love in Southwest London. Riverside.
3: Well, good morning. Good morning to you.
4: Good morning to you.
3: Good morning to you. Good morning to you. Wherever you are this morning in Southwest London, it is a pleasure to be spending your Friday morning with us. We talked earlier about people having cereal for breakfast, didn't we? You know,
4: yes. So whatever. Yeah.
3: Might be having some toast.
4: Toast. Mm-hmm. Yeah,
3: toast. Some eggs. Yeah. How do you have your eggs?
4: I don't have eggs very often, but if I do, I do like a fried or a scramble, but I like a dry scramble.
3: You don't like wet
4: egg. It makes me uncomfortable. Very. And it gets that snotty texture. No, thank you.
3: Love. If you are having scrambled egg this morning.
4: I'm so sorry.
3: Mia, how'd you have your eggs? I don't eat eggs.
5: Vegan.
4: Like tofu scramble?
5: I did. And guys, I made a really good tofu scramble last weekend. Would recommend. Red onion, tofu, you just scramble it inside. Really good. And then what did I do? Oh, turmeric, salt, pepper. I did some other stuff to cool too as well. Oh, vegan cheese.
4: Oh, yum.
5: So good. We recommend.
4: On toast.
5: In a pitta.
4: Wow.
5: Yeah.
4: I've always been intrigued.
3: Love how passionate you get when you're talking about, like, well, we all talk about food.
5: Yeah, always talk about food.
3: Giddy, aren't we? It's can't stop. Well, whatever it is that you're doing, you're listening to Riverside Breakfast with me, Ben Hayes.
4: And me, Ava Casey.
3: And Uber Boats by Thames Clippers. Today, shortly, actually, in fact, we're going to be speaking to Marshall Camden, who is acting in a play.
4: In a
3: show called Girl in the Machine. Mm-hmm. Sort of around AI and sort of relationships and stuff. Ooh, very interesting.
4: Very
3: sort of lots of very current themes.
4: Yeah, very dystopian as well.
3: So we're going to be talking about that very, very shortly, which will be very good.
4: Mm-hmm. Excited.
3: Interesting to get inside his mind, preparing for that and all of that. And we're asking, though, about people's summer happy places.
4: Mm-hmm.
3: What is your happy place? What is your summer happy place? That's because we're going to be speaking to somebody who's part of the Fair Trade Foundation, and they're going to be at Happy Place Festival in Richmond tomorrow. And it just made us think, what is our summer happy place? What do we like to do? One of the things we like to do, we talked about it just a moment ago, is the sport. And we've got Robin Davis, who's on the line with us. Hey, Robin.
4: Oh.
5: Oh.
3: Well, we had Robin on the phone. Either that or he was using some unsavory language this morning. His phone was beeping him out. Robin, are you there?
6: Hello, I'm here. How are you?
3: Yes.
4: Good morning.
3: Hey, Robin.
6: Having some Wi-Fi and 4G issues.
3: That's all right. That's all right. If you can, just remind us, Arthur Ferry is on court today. He is our only hope at Wimbledon. Give us a bit of an update about Arthur Ferry and just what we can expect today.
6: Yeah, well, it's funny because last Friday I said there was only one Brit left in the draw on the men's or women's side, and I didn't really give Arthur Ferry much hope. And look what he's done a week later. He's in the semi-final of Wimbledon, so it's incredible, really. And he had an amazing three straight win match against Kaboli the other day, and he won the last set 6-love,
3: it's phenomenal.
6: It was awesome. So, he's in great form. And he goes in against Zverev, which will be a very difficult game because he has got an incredible serve. I think it's past 130 miles an hour. So it's not going to be easy to return that. So, but the great thing about Arthur Ferry is he's got amazing footwork and an amazing brain. I think he plays tennis like he's playing a game of chess. So that's the sort of feeling I get from him. Very intelligent boy. Went to Stanford. And he seems to have the mindset over other players at the moment. Not necessarily, all of the tennis game, but he's finding his form. And, hopefully he can outwit that amazing, powerful Zverev serve and make it through to the final. Who knows?
3: And do we know what time he's on court today?
6: So I think he's on second on court after the Djokovic Sinner match.
3: So he's the showpiece tonight then.
6: I think so, yes.
3: Nice.
6: So, obviously, following on from a huge match between Djokovic and Sinner, which could go on for hours. So, hopefully Ferry's match isn't delayed too much. But Djokovic's match of the day went on for 5 hours plus. So, You never know with Djokovic, do you? So no. We'll have to wait and see.
4: Is that when he was giving it about the roof? Or was that different?
6: Yeah. Oh, yeah. He did get a little bit snippy, didn't he? Yeah.
3: Yeah. They closing the roof because it takes time.
4: Yeah.
3: And they break.
4: Changes the
3: muscle seize up. All of that. Well, Robin, thank you so much, mate. Really, really appreciate the updates on the tennis. That's Arthur Ferry's going to be involved later today, and we really hope everyone who's going to be sat on Arthur's seat.
4: Yes.
3: Pray that and hope that he does the job. I think
4: he can do it. I haven't taken in anything to say that he can't, but he's made it this far.
3: So why not?
4: So that's a show for something.
3: And it's if he makes it through on Sunday, it's his birthday.
4: Oh, is it?
3: And he'll be playing on his birthday. But anyway, this is new music from Lily Allen and Jade. This is called Beg For Me.
7: Hey, it's me. Just checking in. I know there's a lot going on right now. So, how you feeling?

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2: Right, that was new music from Lily Allen and Jade. I wasn't expecting that.
3: No, Song of the Summer? I don't think so. But it was very good, though.
2: Pass.
3: I don't know why. I sort of rinsed the two of them for no reason.
2: Yeah, what do we know? Where's our music? Anyway, let's get some travel.
3: Well, not much has changed since the last update. There's still lots of stop-start traffic in Battersea on the Battersea Bridge northbound from Prince of Wales Drive to Cheyne Walk. That congestion goes to Queenstown Road at Battersea Park as well. So just be mindful if you're in the area. In Fulham, there is some slow traffic on the Wandsworth Bridge Road going northbound just before New Kings Road. And in Wandsworth, it's slow but moving on the West Hill westbound around the South Circular coming from the one-way system. And then there is queuing traffic and it's getting kind of longer and longer on the Parkway southbound just before Junction 3. And then in regards to public transport, it's kind of all starting to kick back into regular scheduled programming, except there are some severe delays on the Jubilee line due to an earlier faulty train at Southwark. Then the Piccadilly line, Metropolitan line and Victoria line all have some minor delays due to a number of issues between signalling and cancellations. Then the Windrush line has some between Swindon and West Croydon has some minor delays as well due to problems with the signals at West Croydon. There's reduced services on the East Midlands Railway and the Great Western Railway due to the extreme weather conditions. So if you're travelling, do check in advance so that you don't get caught somewhere that you don't want to get caught. And if we've missed anything, WhatsApp us on 078-716-70493.
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2: Welcome back to Riverside Breakfast with me, Ben Hayes.
3: Sorry, and me, Ava Casey.
2: I was waiting for the song to come in. It didn't come in.
3: It finally happened. If this is why the false starts are always so scary.
2: Well, exactly. But also, this is because I've put this bit in for us to talk. Oh. And I was looking at the song and was like, oh, it's NSYNC and I was so ready for it.
3: Already
2: and
3: singing
2: I was like, oh, hang on, not yet.
3: We have to start first.
2: We're not NSYNC.
3: Yeah.
2: That's more the issue. Well.
3: Yes, welcome back. Welcome back.
2: Welcome back to Riverside Breakfast. Hey, do you know what? It's actually time for a bit of this.
9: Tell me lies, tell me sweet lies.
2: That's right, it is time for headlines or headlines.
3: Best time of the week.
2: Best time. Best time. See, it was just all the big suspense mm-hmm. to build up to mm-hmm. our favourite news game show where we take three news stories from the week well, we take two.
3: Yes,
2: two true. Are true, one is a lie, and we've got to work out which is the truth and which is the lie. And today, Mia, on your final breakfast show with us.
3: Oh, my God.
2: On our final breakfast show with us, you are going to be bringing up three headlines, and we've got to work out which one is the head lie.
10: Yes.
2: So, go on, Mia.
10: Okay, so.
2: What have you got?
10: Number one. Mm-hmm. The most popular baby names have been revealed for 2025.
3: Oh.
10: With the girls, number one being Olivia, and for the boys, number one being Mohammed. But in Scotland, Freya replaced Olivia for the number one spot.
3: Well, yeah.
10: That's number one. Number two, the Goodyear blimp that you might have seen over London is now bookable to members of the public starting from next week.
3: No way.
10: But there is already a 10,000 person waiting list. And just some fun facts about the blimp. It can max speed is 80 miles per hour.
3: Wow.
10: It's bigger than an Airbus A380. It contains a toilet and can seat 14 passengers.
3: Wow. Yeah.
2: You'd hope if it's bookable that it's got a toilet on it.
10: Yeah, yeah, yeah, exactly. Because normally you can book it for an hour and a half.
3: Okay.
10: So that's why it's...
2: I also hope that this isn't the lie. Mm-hmm. Or it's like truth adjacent. You're like, actually, it doesn't have a toilet on it. Like, anyway.
3: It's 15 people.
10: Yeah, exactly. And then finally, it has been confirmed by scientists in Australia that bumblebees have similar emotion-like behaviour to mammals. They have different facial expressions when eating different types of food, suggesting that other insects, too, have consciousness.
3: Okay.
10: So, baby names being Olivia and Mohammed, and Freya taking over Olivia in Scotland. Mm-hmm. We have the blimp being bookable for members of the public, but there's already a 10,000 person waiting list. And we have bumblebees having facial expressions when they eat food.
2: Wow.
3: I'm thinking purely because it's Mia that the third one is true. I feel
2: just
3: like
2: because of the Australian thing.
3: and the vegan. That I do think that makes sense. Oh, interesting.
2: Do you remember earlier when we said how we were like, Mia's going to do really like proper news things when ours are like, which celebrities sat on this seat?
3: Who was spotted where?
2: This is hard.
3: Okay.
2: So Freya has replaced
3: Olivia
2: in Scotland.
10: Yes.
2: Now, Freya is quite a sort of Celtic name. And so I could see that being true.
10: Yeah. It's number six in like England.
3: Yeah.
2: I suppose it's on the rise.
3: Oh, interesting. And then I feel like that being bookable is not a thing.
2: Blimp.
3: Yeah, because it doesn't live in England, doesn't it? It lives
2: in... that's the thing. It makes it unique.
3: True.
2: Try and
3: even
2: book it
3: more
2: out.
3: So.
2: Yeah, where was it? Because it wasn't it?
10: I've seen it three different days.
3: Yeah, it was all over the place.
10: And actually, one of my friends was in it.
3: No way.
10: Yes.
2: Okay, here we go.
10: Because her dad works for The Sun. Like, he reviews like cars and stuff.
3: Oh, unreal.
10: And he was able to be in it.
2: He reviews cars, so they sent him to a blimp.
10: Exactly. It's like, it was so cool.
3: That's
10: so she
3: really
10: went along.
3: Cool. Oh,
10: unreal. I literally saw you like in that. I was like, what the heck?
3: That's so cool. It looked so cool. I couldn't believe it. It was so scary. We didn't know what it was the first time we saw it. And then it like slowly started turning the way like a whale does. And I'm like, this is creepy. I feel like I'm in the night garden. It was terrifying.
2: And the bees make facial expressions, different facial expressions when they eat.
10: So for example,
2: it's really tough.
10: Scrunch up their
3: really
10: face
3: because they're
10: sour.
3: Yeah.
10: And they lick their lips when they have something sweet.
2: So
3: do you remember
2: bees
3: whether
2: having lips?
3: From 2024, from last year, if Olivia was the most popular name?
2: I don't know. There aren't any Olivias in my kids' classes.
3: Interesting.
2: But obviously, they also wouldn't have been born.
3: Yeah, like, in the last. Yeah,
2: true. But it's like, if to get popular, you've got to have a few before, haven't you?
3: Yeah, true.
2: At least I hope there aren't any livers in my kids'
10: class. Yeah,
2: yeah. Otherwise, we're not getting invited to parties. Great. Well,
3: okay,
2: we're pretty stumped. So if you can help us out, get in touch this morning, breakfast@riversideradio.com. That's the email. Please do help us out. We can also get in touch on WhatsApp.
3: At 078-7167-0493 or on Instagram or social media at This Is Riverside.
2: Yes, do. Please help us out. Headlines and headlines, we need to work out.
3: Yes.
2: What is the lie in that trio of headlines. Right, coming up now. Now it's time for NSYNC.
3: Here we go.
2: Should we have it now?
3: Yes.
2: It was it. It could have been me. It will become clear later on.
3: No, it was perfect.
2: Yeah, it was pretty good. Yeah.

0: Let's get some Riverside reports though at 8:29. Coming slightly early with Mia Hufford.
1: Good morning. A police officer has been injured and at least four people have been arrested following unrest in central London. The clashes on Edgware Road last night involved football fans following a World Cup quarter-final match. The country is sweltering in the third heatwave of the year, as the UK sees a record number of days where the temperature's risen above 34 degrees Celsius. UK officials have recently warned that the risk of drought conditions in some areas of England are becoming increasingly likely. Confirmation is expected later that Andy Burnham is on course to be next Labour leader. 322 Labour MPs have already backed him to become party leader. He needs one more nomination from a trade union for it to be granted. At least 12 people have been killed in a wildfire in southern Spain. Around 150 firefighters are working to put out the blaze in the Andalusia region near the southern coast. And on to sport, France have secured their place in the World Cup semi-finals with a 2-0 win against Morocco in Boston. Kylian Mbappe recovered from a first-half missed penalty to put them ahead before Ousmane Dembele got the second. And Britain's Arthur Ferry will become only the fourth wildcard to play in a men's Grand Slam semi-final when he takes the centre court at Wimbledon later. He'll play second seed Alexander Zverev with the hope of keeping his incredible run going at the tournament. That was Riverside Reports. I'm Mia Hufford. More for you in half an hour.
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3: Right here in Nine Elms.
4: Good morning, I'm Ava Casey. Here's the weather. It'll be another hot or very hot day for most, with daytime temperatures widely above average. There's also a low chance this may trigger the odd thundery shower during the afternoon, with highest temperatures of 30 degrees. Whatever the weather, London's freshest fruit, veg and flowers are always in season at New Covent Garden Market, serving the capital 6 days a week from Nine Elms.
5: Hello, I'm Will. I am 22, from Bruce White's in New Covent Garden Market. I come up here a lot as a kid with my dad, and I loved it ever since I was young. It's a different atmosphere. It's like one big family. You have laugh and joke, but at the same time, you get the job done. You know what I mean? It's just a great place to work. We get to see the behind the scenes of all the restaurants, the hotels, the airlines, cruise ship. I can tell you one about one. Cordyceps, they're grown in a very weird way. They get into little insects and stuff like that. They grow out of the body, so it's a fungus growing out of the body, which is very good for you, gives you a lot of energy. Got a lot of health benefits to it as well, so yes, no, it's very interesting.
3: Riverside Breakfast with Ben Hayes
2: and Uber Boat by Thames Clippers.
3: London is better by boat.

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0: Welcome back. You are listening to Riverside Breakfast with me, Ben Hayes.
2: And me, Ava Casey.
0: And Uber Boat by Thames Clippers. Right, should we do some answers? Tell me lies, tell me sweet little lies. That's right, headlines, headlines. This is where we get three headlines. We've got to work out which one is the headline.
2: Mm-hmm.
0: And today, Mia was bringing our three stories. Mia, would you mind just letting us know what they all are again? Mm-hmm. This is your chance at home. Get involved, because we need some help. We need some answers as well.
2: I'm struggling over here.
0: The number that you can text into is 07871 670 493. 07871 670 493. Mia, fire away. What were the headlines?
3: So, number one was the 2025 baby names have come out, with the number one spot for girls being Olivia, the number one spot for boys being Mohammed. And in Scotland, though, Olivia was taken over by Freya.
0: Mm-hmm.
3: That's number one. Number two, the blimp that you might have seen throughout or over London this last week is now bookable for members of the public, starting to fly next week, but there's already a 10,000 person waiting list. And then the third one is researchers in Australia have found that bumblebees have the ability to show facial expressions, and that they have very mammal-like behaviours in terms of consciousness and feelings and emotions. So yeah.
2: Okay.
0: Any thoughts, Ava?
2: I'm thinking the first one could be a lie adjacent. The way that last week it wasn't a lie, it was just where I said it was a lie. So I'm thinking maybe it's not Scotland, could have been Wales. Freya feels a bit Welsh.
0: Ooh.
2: Am I crazy? I could be crazy.
0: Well.
2: So that's where I'm leaning.
0: Okay.
2: What are you thinking?
0: I think it's going to be the last one. I think it's the bees.
2: Really?
0: I think it's the bees.
2: Mm. Why?
0: Why? Because I just... I know they dance and they waggle and they do bits, but I... And the bees do things, but I just feel like...
2: Mm. Facial expression. Do they have the
0: facial expression? Yeah.
2: To do a facial expression.
0: You said there's something about bees' lips, and I'm sorry, I just... Bees... I don't have lips. What? As far as I'm aware, anyway. I haven't had a bee come give me a kiss on the cheek. Okay, I don't know, but I think it's that... Because I think the Freya thing could be true. Just... Why not? I don't know. I think the blimp thing could be true, because I think that's like massive marketing opportunity and social media thing.
2: Part of me really feels like that's not true, though. Because like, why wouldn't they have done it?
0: Where do they bring it down to get people on?
2: Essex. Because it doesn't live in England. It lives in
0: America.
2: Germany or Austria.
0: Oh.
2: Yeah. It's Europe, I think.
0: Oh, okay.
2: Because I was fascinated by it last
0: week. It's like, right, I've got to do this... I've got a driving gig. I've got to take this thing from Austria to UK. Oh, what is it? A blimp. And it only goes 80 miles an hour. Like,
2: you get 14 people in it.
0: So slow. Oh, yeah. Maybe it is the blimp.
2: God,
0: no, I'm going to go with the bees.
2: Okay, I'm going to go with the blimp.
0: All right.
2: Okay.
0: Let's get...
2: Oh, it's going to be the names, isn't it?
0: Let's find out.
3: It is the blimp.
2: Yes! Yes,
0: that's
2: right. Thank God.
3: It's non-bookable to the public.
2: Hell yeah. Thank you. Myself a round of applause.
3: Very good. That was a quick last minute change as well.
2: Thank you.
0: Nice. And I've got a solitary beehive in my garden. I was friends with the bees, and they've just...
3: Well, I'll tell you why.
0: Done a number on me.
3: Because they've been able to do a camera where they've had a camera on the bees, and they've been able to see...
0: like one of those little GoPro things.
2: Oh my God.
3: Maybe, kind of.
2: The meta glasses.
3: Oh my gosh. I saw someone wearing those yesterday.
2: No. Oh my God. We got to talk about the Kylie Jenner ones.
3: Oh.
2: Terrible.
3: There's new ones.
0: Anyway. Mm-hmm. Right. So we're going to have an interview in a minute. We've got a guest.
2: Yes.
0: He's just arriving into the studio. So we're going to do that very, very shortly. But in the meantime, let's have some Ariana Grande. This is Hate That I Made You Love Me here on Riverside Breakfast.

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2: Right, 8:45 here on Riverside Breakfast. Just before we get into the travel, we've been talking about our happy places, our summer happy places. And Jen Elizabeth has been in touch on social media.
3: Ooh.
2: And you can too. At This Is Riverside, she says, under a tree in my garden.
3: Oh, gorgeous.
2: Yeah. Garden spaces.
3: That's a great, yeah.
2: If you've got one, because obviously not everyone has one in London.
3: Yeah.
2: But in Southwest London, there's a little bit more garden space, isn't there?
3: Yeah, and green spaces
2: Spaces as well. Love to know what tree.
3: Yeah, she's true. Got, what type? A lovely, massive one, I can imagine.
2: Yeah.
3: Well, we've got underneath it.
2: we've got an apple tree in our garden.
3: Oh.
2: And it's already, like, some of the apples are already sort of falling.
3: Way.
2: Like, which is, but I'm looking forward to, like, all the crumbles and stuff.
3: Yeah.
4: Beautiful.
2: So thanks, Jen Elizabeth, for your message.
3: You.
2: Let us know what your summer happy place is. Where is it that you want to be this summer? Right, travel.
3: Yes.
2: You probably don't want to be stuck in traffic on a day like today.
3: No, and it seems to be okay. The places that are busy are quite busy, but otherwise there's not very many places that are busy. So if you're in Wandsworth, there's slow traffic on the A3 West Hill going westbound around the South Circular coming from the one-way system. And then that continues going northbound as well, between Tibbetts Corner and Upper Richmond Road. There's slow traffic there and the travel time is around 5 minutes. And then in Hayes, the traffic has continued to build on the Parkway southbound just before Junction 3. So do be mindful if you're driving in and around there. But it's the public transport that has the major issues this morning. So the Jubilee line still has some severe delays due to an earlier faulty train at Southwark. The Metropolitan line, Piccadilly line and Victoria line all have minor delays across either side of services. Then the overground, the Windrush overground, there has some minor delays there between Sydenham and West Croydon. And then East Midlands and the Great Western have reduced services across the line as well due to the hot weather conditions. And if I've missed anything or if you're stuck anywhere that hasn't been mentioned, do WhatsApp us on 078-7167-0493.
2: Right, coming up in just a second, we're going to be speaking to Marshall Camden, who's starring in Girl in the Machine. That's coming up in the next 5 minutes or so. We're also going to be speaking to Zoe Plummer, part of Fairtrade Foundation, later on, and Paul Roach, part of the Teddington Lifeboats crew. So we begin to ramp up all our summer activity chats.
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5: Riverside. Matt is enjoying a rare day off, feet up, footy on. But the platelets from his last blood donation are definitely not having a day off.
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0: Cause with Dreams.
1: Gorgeous.
0: You just revelation.
1: I can't believe I didn't know. I probably, now I'm saying this now that we're live, but maybe somewhere deep in my brain I did know.
0: That they were Irish.
1: That they were Irish.
0: Yeah.
1: Yeah.
0: if the fiddling violin didn't give it away. anyway, right. That was Cause Dreams here at Riverside Breakfast. Yes, welcome back. You are listening to Riverside Breakfast with me, Ben Hayes.
1: And me, Ava Casey.
0: And Uber Boat by Thames Clippers. And joining us in the studio right now is Marshall Camden. Marshall, who is involved in the Girl in the Machine play. Marshall, hello, good morning.
2: Hey, I was not expecting a round of
0: applause.
2: Okay, there we go. Come on, one person applauding is awkward. Yeah, thank you. Yes, no, wonderful to be here this morning. Thank you.
0: Marshall, great to be here. Well, Girl in the Machine, it is. It's about... let me read you the synopsis. It says, what if you could escape, not just for an hour, but forever? The Black Box promises exactly that. Relief from the daily grind, a cure for depression, even eternal bliss. Oh, everyone is getting one. How, and the big question at the end, how do you hold on to someone who's already gone? Because this is a story. Tell us about it. Well, Girl in the Machine, it's a story about AI and all sorts going on.
2: It's a science fiction thing. It was very interesting, because I've been living in the story for like the past couple of months. So just to hear like a little synopsis of it, I was like, oh yeah, I guess that is kind of how it all just breaks down. as you mentioned, I play Owen, who is a nurse, who is married to Polly, who is a lawyer, who is kind of the breadwinner of the family and has a very they both have stressful jobs. But one day he comes home from work with a gadget that he just kind of nicked when no one was looking, called Black Box. And it's a headset and it's supposed to relax you. But as Polly starts to use it and it works a little too well, maybe. I'll use the word addiction. Meanwhile, while all this is happening in this flat of theirs where all the action takes place, the world outside is very drastically changing due to the same technology. So there's a bit of that. It's got a bit of a Black Mirror thing going. It's a heavy one. And the festival of drama that it's part of, the Breaking Point Festival with Putney Arts Theater, is 9 plays that are happening just over the course of a week. And all of them are kind of dealing with, like, you know, just pushing people to their breaking point. And this is our version of that. Yeah.
0: Wow. So this is sort of like a dystopian sort of...
2: Yeah.
0: Future. Yeah. What was it like to prepare for it?
2: Oh, man. It's so interesting. Like, this is my first Putney show. And I, normally with something like this, you'll do like a run of a week where you're performing every night. Because this is a festival, we're only doing 3 performances, which might sound like it's a bit of a letdown. But, you know, once I actually got into the meat of it, part of me, I think, is going to be grateful that I only have to do it 3 times. It is heavy. And, you know, it's working with our director, Leslie Strachan, who's fantastic.
0: Very well known here at Riverside Radio, Leslie Strachan.
2: Well, I wasn't going to point out that it was my inside connection to getting on the radio this morning. But yes, Leslie's fantastic. And she let us raid y'all's closet of dead technology for just prop pieces, basically, that I needed to dismantle and take the guts out of.
0: Amazing. So not only acting in this, but you're also doing a lot of the sound design for it as well. So what was that like?
2: Yeah, it was an interesting one because it, you know, as we read it, it turns out that, you know, it is what we call a two-hander, only 2, you know, cast members live, but it is kind of has a third character, which is the voice of the Black Box. So, you know, and all of that is pre-recorded and everything. Mm. So we found this woman, Allison, who's also in one of the other plays, to stand in as the voice, just basically came over to my flat and I had a mic stand set up in the middle of the room and I was like, you stand there and say these.
0: Say these lines.
2: Yeah. And then, so just doing that very simply and trying to do very subtle like audio effect things to not make her sound too inhuman, but just a little eerie, just a tiny little like stereo delay thing happening where like things just don't sound quite right. And you pair that with a voice that I think this happened with AI recently, you know, is that now that things are starting to pass the Turing test a little bit and the voice and the even the ones that can speak like Siri are starting to sound more human.
0: Mm-hmm. Yes.
2: So just making sure that voice sounded like it was being delivered by a person, but the audio just didn't sound quite right. Just a little in the uncanny valley. Yeah.
1: Wow.
0: And to tell us, so it's part of a festival. Mm-hmm. So not, as you say, not doing it the whole week. So when can people see it?
2: Oh, when can you see us? Oh, if only I had a flyer with me with the schedule on the back. Look at that, I do. So yeah, the festival runs from Saturday the 18th through Sunday the 26th, and Girl in Machine is performing on Saturday the 18th at 7:30, and then we're doing Wednesday the 22nd at 7:30 as well. Oh my goodness, we're doing 7:30 all three nights. You'd think I would have known that before coming in here. And then Sunday, yeah, Sunday also at 7:30, and that we will be the play that closes out the entire festival, okay. Which I'm excited for.
1: Yeah.
2: So go just do a big dramatic emotional thing, and then we all just get to go party with everybody for the rest of the night, which I'm greatly looking forward to.
0: Yeah, nice. So that is Girl in the Machine.
2: Yeah.
0: It's going to be taking place at the Putney Arts Theatre.
2: Mm-hmm.
0: And that's coming. It's very exciting. It feels like. Do you think this could happen in real life?
1: Yeah, I was going to ask. What has it taught you about AI?
2: Well, yeah, it's like the really fascinating thing about this one. When I looked into the history of it, it's written by this woman, Steph Smith, and yeah, I love it, obviously. But it was written in, I think, 2016.
1: Oh,
2: so
1: wow.
2: Like around the time, like we had, you know, Siri was
0: very
2: here.
0: Beginnings.
1: Yeah,
2: the beginning. But the large language models hadn't taken off yet. Mm-hmm. I don't know that really anyone knew what ChatGPT was. So like it had sort of a context that it existed in when it first came out, and here we are 10 years later, and the somehow just in that time has managed to shift drastically. Mm-hmm. And this thing is now relevant in ways that I probably think that the playwright maybe didn't quite expect.
0: Mm.
2: Which yeah, puts a whole nother spin on it. It is fantastic. Has led me to have some real theories about like what's really going on in this play.
0: Has it changed your use of AI? Or like, I mean, do you use AI much?
2: Not at all. No, it hasn't changed.
1: Nice.
2: I'm getting some approval. Yeah, my full time job. I'm a graphic designer and do a lot of video work stuff. And
1: nice.
2: So it is useful. Okay, so I guess I do have to say, Photoshop will, you can circle something and just say remove now, and it'll save me half an hour.
0: Yeah.
2: But beyond that, like, I have yet to find a valid use that justifies the expense. Mm-hmm. And how much people have to pay for graphics cards now. Yeah. Mm-hmm.
0: There you go. Well, that is Marshall Canton, who is going to be involved in Girl in the Machine. Do go and check that out.
1: Yes.
0: Coming up shortly, though, we're going to be jumping in with the news, and we're going to be back with a few more interviews. A little bit later on, but Marshall, thanks so much for coming in.
2: Thanks for having me, man.
1: Thank you.
0: What a pleasure.
1: Yeah. Best of luck.
0: I hope it all goes well.
2: All right.

0: 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Our Riverside reports at 9 with Mia Herford.
1: Good morning. Police have arrested four people after violent disorder broke out in London following Morocco's 2-0 defeat to France in last night's World Cup quarter-final. One police officer was injured when a group of people blocked traffic on Edgware Road, setting off fireworks and throwing bottles. Here you can hear sound from the disruption. The road has since reopened. A record's been broken for the number of days the UK's experienced temperatures above 34 degrees in a year. The Met Office recorded highs of 34.4 degrees in Surrey yesterday, the eighth day this has happened in 2026. Much of England's under an amber heat health alert until Sunday. Building energy expert Dr. Arash Bezai says there are some simple steps that could be taken to cool homes.
2: In Italy, south of France, you see all those shutters, but in the UK, we don't see many external shading devices. So I think that's the first thing that we should focus on, not to let the heat come in the first place. That's the cheapest way to do it, really.
1: Andy Burnham's likely to put it beyond doubt later that he'll be the next Prime Minister after 322 Labour MPs backed him to become the party leader. He needs one more nomination from a union to support the former Greater Manchester mayor. Former Labour MP Caroline Flint says the result was always inevitable.
3: The Labour Party wants to come around Andy now and move forward as best they can. And he's clearly sent out some positive message to the PLP about how he wants them involved. But also, you know, he's going to have to make some tough decisions and he'll be relying on their support in the months and years ahead.
1: Overnight, the Bayeux Tapestry was transported from France to the British Museum here in London. The historical artefact was chaperoned by a police guard and will be on display from September for a 9-month loan. The route was tested twice to measure vibrations and reduce any impact or shock the Bayeux Tapestry might have experienced. And before we can view it, weeks of examination work will take place to ensure the tapestry has not been damaged. Over to sport, Britain's Arthur Ferry will become only the fourth wildcard to play in a men's Grand Slam semi-final when he takes the centre court at Wimbledon later. He'll play second seed Alexander Zverev with the hope of keeping his incredible run going at the tournament. Paul Goldstein was Ferry's coach at Stanford University. He says the 23-year-old deserves his moment in the spotlight.
4: I'm here to share with you that Arthur's a better human being than he is a tennis player. And if you saw his third set against Cabolli, in which he played sublime tennis, near flawless, that's saying a lot.
1: For the World Cup, France are through to the semi-finals, while England have arrived in Miami ahead of their last eight clash with Norway tomorrow. And finally, history is being made at Lord's today. It's a first ever women's test match at the home of cricket. England play India over 4 days, having only ever played 55 test matches at 19 other English venues. That was Riverside Reports. I'm Mia Herford. More for you in half an hour.
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7: Good morning, I'm Ava Casey. Here's the weather. It'll be another hot or very hot day for most, with daytime temperatures widely above average. There's also a low chance this may trigger the odd thundery shower during the afternoon, with highest temperatures of 30 degrees. Whatever the weather, London's freshest fruit, veg and flowers are always in season at New Covent Garden Market, serving the capital 6 days a week from Nine Elms.
8: Hi, I'm George Marshall. I work at Bevington Salads. I've been working here now for over 13 years. It's a love-hate relationship at work and also with my dad, but most of the time it's all love. 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We're all competitors in this market. We're all doing the same thing, selling the same produce, but we all work together. You know, we all get the job done together, and it's just great to have that morale, that support, and we're one big team.

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2: Love in Southwest London. Riverside.
3: Well, good morning.
4: Good morning.
3: Good morning to you. 10th of July, it's sunny, it's getting hot.
4: Getting very
3: hot. Well, it's already been hot, hasn't it? And it's just staying hot.
4: Yeah. Is it staying hot for the rest of it? Are we halfway through
3: the
4: summer now?
3: The rest of our lives.
4: The rest of our lives. The planet is burning.
3: Well,
4: got
3: very
4: guys.
3: Deep very quick there. What is the weather like for the rest of... I mean, you've been in the weather.
4: True.
3: What is it? It's going to be hot tomorrow.
4: Yeah,
3: hot
4: it's going
3: to
4: be hot for the next
3: and
4: week.
3: And then it's hot for the next week. It will cool, maybe a bit of rain, and it'll cool down, and then it's going to sort of just...
4: Come right back up again. The same way it did the other week.
3: So it's going to be very, very, very hot. Mm-hmm. Kids have just broken up from school.
4: Yeah, how's that?
3: My
4: busy
3: kids,
4: house.
3: Busy house. So we're going to be going doing some fun trips next week.
4: Nice.
3: Lining up some... We're thinking, okay, get this, on Tuesday, which is going to be nice weather on Tuesday.
4: Yeah.
3: We're thinking of going to the Maritime Museum.
4: Oh.
3: But we're going to get an Uber boat there.
4: Oh, great
3: down
4: idea.
3: Down the river.
4: Great idea.
3: And then go, so we're going to do boats and then more boats.
4: Nice.
3: That's what we're thinking.
4: Is that a happy place, would you consider?
3: Well, this is a good question.
4: Very good.
3: Do you know what? Museums.
4: I do
3: love museums. So we're talking about happy places.
4: Yes.
3: And that's because our next guest in a minute is part of the Fair Trade Foundation.
4: Yes.
3: And they're going to be at a whole host of festivals, one being the Happy Place Festival this weekend. Down in Richmond, it's sort of like a well-being.
4: It looks very cool.
3: Yeah, is it the sort of festival that you go to?
4: I would be intrigued by it because it's full. It's full of just goodness.
3: Goodness,
4: and I feel like these days you need a bit of goodness.
3: Bit of goodness.
4: Yeah.
3: Well, Fair Trade Foundation are going to be there giving out chocolate.
4: Yeah.
3: All sorts of things. So, I mean,
4: tea, wasn't it?
3: Free chocolate would get me somewhere.
4: Oh, you're missing. Unbelievable. That's my happy place. Wherever there's free chocolate.
3: In a bath of chocolate. Slowly eating my way out. we are talking about happy places.
4: Mm-hmm.
3: One message from Jane. She said, under the tree in her garden.
4: Yeah.
3: Which is nice. Gardens, I mean, green space.
4: Green space.
3: Is a great happy place, isn't it?
4: Well, what do you think, Ben? What's yours?
3: Having grown up by the beach, I think just the beach, the sea, water.
4: Very true.
3: I do feel very happy by the water, and that's just a nice, happy space. Particularly when it's so hot.
4: Yeah, the sound of the waves crashing.
3: Sound of the waves.
4: Delicious.
3: This turns into a spa, aren't we?
4: Yeah.
3: Just the sound of the waves lapping on your toes. Breath in and breathe out. That's what I reckon the festival's going to be like.
4: And then just chocolate.
3: If anyone is now relaxed, let us know.
4: Maybe that's what every Friday should be, the last half an hour, just...
3: Breathing exercises.
4: Breathe in.
3: Go to your happy place. Hear the sounds of the birds. Tweet, tweet.
4: Wish I could do it.
3: I would be terrible, because I would just want to make... I just would make jokes. We should not start a spa.
4: No, oh my god, no. Imagine the singing that we were doing earlier in the day.
3: Hey, I'll tell you what though. A good sauna. I do like a sauna.
4: Really?
3: Yeah, I like a sauna.
4: I feel so...
3: It's a happy place, but I like a sauna.
4: Yeah. It gets very head heavy. I feel like maybe you have something to say then.
5: I quite like saunas.
4: You have like a hot yoga as well, though.
5: Oh yeah,
3: you love hot yoga.
5: I did it the other day when it was really hot, when it was like 33 degrees.
4: Are you allowed? Is that?
3: Surely it's temperature controlled in the room.
5: Yeah, but they didn't. They did put it down a little bit cooler. But
4: okay.
5: I've never sweated so much in my life. That day, guys.
4: Oh my god,
5: like it was insane.
4: Just constant.
5: Yeah.
4: Damn.
5: I'll explain off mic more. But
4: details. Not suitable.
3: Yeah.
4: Not suitable for radio.
3: People still having breakfast. Right, get in touch with your happy place. Breakfast@riversideradio.com is the email address. What's the number, Mia?
4: Do you
3: want to go, Mia?
4: Sure.
3: What's the number? It's your final show. Go on.
4: There you go. 07871670493.
3: Lovely.
4: Gorgeous.
3: And Ava, what's the social media?
4: It is @thisisriverside.
3: Yes. Lovely. Well, let's get some more music.

0: Right, this is My Body Isn't Ready by Somber. Maybe he's been to your hot yoga meal.
1: Yeah, maybe. No, literally, though. Anyway, it's not ready.
0: Let's get some travel.
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0: Right, what's happening? What's outside?
1: The roads, if you're driving today, you'll be grand. You'll get there quick. If you're getting the train, you won't be so quick. If you're on your way to Heathrow, the Heathrow Spur Road going northbound is busy, but it is still moving just before the tunnels into the terminals. And then out onto the M4, then there are some delays onto the elevated section going eastbound from Junction 3 Hayes to Junction 2 Brentford. And then all the way back over to Wandsworth, then it's the usual slow traffic on the West Hill northbound between Tibbetts Corner and Upper Richmond Road. Now, in terms of public transport, there are severe delays on the Jubilee line due to an earlier faulty train at Southwark. There are no services on the Bakerloo line between Paddington and Queen's Park, and severe delays on the rest of the line due to problems with signals at Queen's Park. The Avanti West Coast train, there's some disruptions and delays of up to 20 minutes there. So if you're on your way to anywhere that might need that train, do be mindful and look into it before you leave. Then there are minor delays on the Metropolitan line, Piccadilly and Victoria line.
0: What was the Avanti West one?
1: The Avanti West, so there's disruption with delays of up to 20 minutes and some cancellations on the Avanti West between Birmingham New Street and London Euston due to an earlier fire alert.
0: I'm getting a train later.
1: Oh no. So this is relevant to you.
0: Have you been saying that one all morning, or is that a
1: no?
0: Fresh
1: that's
0: one?
1: Only just come
0: yeah,
1: through.
0: Yeah, okay.
1: That's only just come through.
0: There's I know, I've been listening to travel, but
1: I've also been speeding through them. But it's because there's a fire at the Birmingham New Street. Then, if we keep on track with the Windrush, there are some minor delays on the overground between Swindon and West Croydon due to problems at West Croydon. And then, again, the East Midlands Railway and the Great Western Railway both have some reduced services due to the hot weather conditions. So please, if I've missed anything, text us on WhatsApp at 078-716-70493.
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0: It's Burna Boy and Shaboozey with Change Your Mind. Coming up now is we're going to be speaking to somebody from the Fairtrade Foundation.
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0: Yes, that's right. The Fair Trade Foundation will be engaging with Happy Place festival goers in Richmond on Saturday 11th and Sunday the 12th of July as part of their Do It Fair campaign, which will be over the summer, which is happening all over the summer. It's going to be focusing and highlighting on farmers growing products such as coffee, tea and cocoa beans. And here to talk to us about it now is Zoe Plummer, Head of Marketing at the Fair Trade Foundation. Hello, Zoe. How are you?
3: Morning. Good, thank you. How are you?
0: Yeah, not bad, thank you. Tell us a little bit about the Do It Fair campaign. What is it that you're, what's the aim and the heart behind it?
3: Yeah, of course. So for those that don't know, Fair Trade is a charity. We work with over 2 million farmers and workers around the world, but predominantly across the global south, across Africa, Latin America and the Caribbean and Asia. And we're fighting for a trade system where people and planet are protected. So across the summer, particularly, we're focusing on the impacts of climate change with our Fair on the Planet campaign, and the real impacts that that's having on everyday people around the world. I think obviously at the moment, with it being super hot in the UK, suddenly a lot of people are realising the realities of climate change. But unfortunately, people around the world that grow our food, so that's things like coffee, tea, bananas that can't be produced in climates in the UK, have actually already been facing the worst impacts of this climate crisis for a really long time, despite having done some of the least to cause it. So we're fighting so that the people behind the products that we rely on every day have a fairer future and that our planet is also protected.
0: And so you're going around, you've got multiple festivals that you're going to be involved with this summer. And just to us, why is it that you're sort of targeting festival goers? Why is it that you're going and taking this campaign to them? Is that because it's like-minded people or just it's a great captive audience? What's the sort of the strategy behind that?
3: Yeah, so I mean, as Fair Trade, we've been around for over 30 years and we have an amazing campaigning movement. But we're also aware that we are living in a time where we're fighting for more and more competition for messages and campaigns. So we want to be more visible and present in people's lives in the moments that matter to them. So meeting people and speaking to them in real life at festivals over the summer gives us a great opportunity to connect to people in a fun and engaging way and sort of tell them the human stories behind the products that they consume every day. I think we've seen with industries like fashion industry over the years, people are kind of thinking a lot more about where their clothes come from and trying to sort of move away from fast fashion. But I think there's still quite low understanding of the fact that if you're having a banana for your breakfast, someone's had to produce that in South America or the Caribbean, and a lot of love and labour has gone into it, and they're being impacted by climate change, but people don't necessarily think about the people behind the products. So festivals are a great opportunity to kind of meet people in a fun and engaging way and sort of tell them about our mission and our stories.
0: So what will it be like at Happy Place Festival this weekend down in Richmond? Will you have stalls set up as well? Is there going to be some, I believe you're going to be doing some form of bracelet making, is that right? Or something, you're going to be doing something that's getting interactive and engaging for people to help back this message.
3: Yes, that's right. So we're actually at Happy Place in collaboration with one of our brand partners, Clipper Tea, who are an amazing tea brand. If you don't know, all of their tea is organic and unbleached because we drink a lot of tea in the UK. I think it's like 100 million cups a day.
0: Wow.
3: We're a nation of tea drinkers. But a lot of people don't realise that the tea in the tea bags that they drink kind of has travelled a long way. Most of the tea in the UK comes from countries like Kenya and India. Farmers there are paid very low wages. And also we're used to having these kind of white coloured tea bags. Tea bag shouldn't actually be white because tea bag paper is like a kind of murky brown colour naturally. But a lot of big brands bleach their tea bags, which is why it's white. So if you get a Clipper tea bag, the reason why it's a kind of an off-white colour is because they're unbleached and they're organic, and all of their tea is 100% fair trade. They were the first brand to move to fair trade many, many years ago. So really proud to be there in partnership with them. And yeah, we'll have kind of stall set up, and you can come and learn about fair trade, what we do, and the message behind our campaign, and hear more about the people behind the products that you consume, like your cuppa every day.
0: Amazing. Well, Zoe, I hope it goes really well. It's all of the festivals, because this is fine. This is a great cause.
4: Is there a way for people to help out even if they can't make it to the festivals?
3: Yes, definitely. So yeah, we will be at lots of festivals over the summer, and we'll be at kind of Latitude, We Out Here, various others. So you can follow us on social media at Fairtrade UK to learn more. But then I guess on a more tangible day-to-day basis, a really simple action that everyone can take is when you're going to do your weekly shop, just looking out for the Fairtrade mark. So that's the little blue and green symbol with the yin-yang on the packaging that you'll see. You'll see that on brands like Ben & Jerry's, Tony's Chocolonely, Divine Chocolate, lots of others. And the Co-op has a very wide selection of Fairtrade products as well. And so that's just a really simple, tangible step that you can take every day to kind of show that you want to stand with people and planet. But beyond that, we know that Fairtrade certification, whilst it's important, we see that as a fundamental sort of bedrock. But unfortunately, that's not going to fix some of the big issues like climate change, gender inequality, etc. So we also, as part of our work, are sort of calling on the government to bring in place new laws. And that would mandate businesses to make sure that they are doing business in a more responsible manner. So right now we're calling on the Department of Business and Trade and Peter Kyle, who's the Trade Secretary, to bring forward a new piece of legislation. And that would mean that companies are forced to look into their supply chains and make sure that there's not human rights violations that are happening, make sure that they're not, you know, disproportionately harming the environment. And so, yeah, we've got a petition live at the moment. It's on our website. We are edging very, very close to 100,000 signatures, where I think we're on 98,500 or something like that. So if all of your listeners could go to our website, fairtrade.net/doitfair, and sign our petition, that would be amazing. And then, you know, you can sign up to our mailing list and hear more about our work and the campaign as it progresses.
0: Oh, well, Zoe, thank you so much for joining us this morning, and thank you so much for all of that. And I hope it all goes well over the summer. And yeah, wouldn't that be amazing?
4: Yeah,
0: if we can support the supply chain and all the money and the support and the care goes to the right people as well. Zoe, thank you so much for joining us this morning.
3: No worries at all. Take care and stay cool in the heat.
4: Yeah, you too.
0: Absolutely. Yes.
4: Thank you.
0: I hope if you're giving out chocolate and things, I hope that doesn't melt.
4: Yeah, get cooler.
3: We have plenty of cool packs on hand.
0: Well done. Thank you, Zoe, so much. Right, the time is 9:32. To Riverside Reports with Gabriel Purvis.
5: Good morning. A police officer's been injured and at least four people have been arrested following unrest in central London. The clashes on Edgware Road last night involved football fans following a World Cup quarter-final match. The country is sweltering in the third heat wave of the year as the UK sees a record number of days where the temperature has risen above 34 degrees Celsius. UK officials have recently warned that the risk of drought conditions in some areas of England are becoming increasingly likely. Confirmation is expected later that Andy Burnham is on course to be next Labour leader. 322 Labour MPs have already backed him to become party leader. He needs one more nomination from a trade union for it to be guaranteed. The Biotapestry has returned to the UK for the first time in almost 1,000 years. The 70-metre long piece of linen, which features images from the Norman conquest, arrived at the British Museum in London earlier. France have secured their place in the World Cup semi-finals with a 2-0 win against Morocco in Boston. Kylian Mbappe recovered from a first half missed penalty to put them ahead before Ousmane Dembele got the second. Britain's Arthur Ferry will become only the fourth wildcard to play in a men's Grand Slam semi-final when he takes to centre court at Wimbledon later. He'll play second seed Alexander Zverev with the hope of keeping his incredible run going at the tournament. That was Riverside Reports. I'm Gabriel Purvis. There will be more news for you in half an hour.
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1: Right here in Nine Elms.
4: Good morning, I'm Ava Casey. Here's the weather. It'll be another hot or very hot day for most, with daytime temperatures widely above average. There's also a low chance this may trigger the odd thundery shower during the afternoon, but highest temperatures of 30 degrees. Whatever the weather, London's freshest fruit, veg and flowers are always in season at New Covent Garden Market, serving the capital 6 days a week from Nine Elms.
6: Hi, I'm Mo. I'm working for Mr. French at New Covent Garden Flower Market. I've been here for the last 5 years. I've been knowing Mr. French, me as a customer. I was a gardener, I was trying to buy stuff. One day, he was alone, long queue. I said, do you need a little help to clean up and stuff? And he said, don't worry, don't need to do it. Next week, same situation. So I said, I can do something. And now I'm working 5-6 days in a week. I really, really enjoy it, yeah. It's a lovely place, many great people.
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2: Welcome back. You are listening to Riverside Breakfast with me, Ben Hayes.
3: And me, Ava Casey.
2: And Uber Boats by Thames Clippers. Now, we've been talking about all morning our sort of happy places in the summer. And I mentioned love being by the water.
3: Yeah.
2: Love being by the sea, particularly obviously where I grew up. But joining us now on the line is Paul Roach, who is part of the Launch Authority and shore crew member at Teddington Lifeboats. Good morning, Paul.
4: Good morning, Ben.
2: Good morning. Just tell us, obviously, people this time of year love to go swimming, and a lot of sort of wild and open air swimming is getting very popular.
3: Yeah.
2: And just tell us, there's a lot of safety things that we need to be thinking about before we go and do that. Just maybe could you give us a bit of what are the tips and tricks and advice? Yeah. Thank you. I can get the word out. What do we need to be careful about when we go for open water swimming?
4: Yeah, I think the first thing is that let somebody know you're going. Go with somebody else and make sure you've got a phone with you so that, you know, just in case. And know the water you're going into. So, for example, where we are here in Teddington, there's a stream. So you could get in and get caught by the stream. There's boats and there's all sorts of other things. So know the river you're going into, know the water, and be aware of the potential hazards.
2: And do you get a lot of, because obviously you're working with the Teddington lifeboats, do you get a lot of call outs around this time of year, because people sort of trying to go and cooling off, or think like, it's only the river, I'll be fine? Do you see your call outs sort of spike a bit more in this time of year?
4: Not for us. We're not particularly seasonal here. If you go to the coast, you know, where they get lots of people turning up in the summer, but our kind of business is not particularly seasonal one, no.
2: Okay, so is that a bit more of like a constant, just keeping eyes on the water? And
4: yeah, I mean, the calls we get are fairly constant throughout the year.
2: Yeah.
4: There's no particular peak period or time for us.
3: A lifeguard in that area, kind of, so that people could keep an eye out for if they do get into trouble or anything?
4: No, we don't have lifeguards here. The lifeguards, specific beaches around the coast that the RNLI do provide, but not round here. There is a designated swimming area, but that's not patrolled or anything like that.
2: That's right. And is this one of the new designated swimming areas along the Thames? Because I think there's been, I mean, I was reading about the Seine over in Paris and how they've done a lot of stuff to clean up the Seine there to make it swimmable. But there's a few spots along the Thames or in some British rivers and things. And is one of those down in Teddington?
4: Yes. Yeah, so if people are interested, they could Google it and find out. It's just upstream of Teddington Lock, a designated swimming area.
2: Oh, so, I mean, would you guys in the studio, would you be up for having a bit of a swim in the Thames?
3: Yeah, I've seen the Teddington thing and it looks incredible. It looks really good. One of the other radio presenters, she loves it there. She took a paddle boat out. Are you able to take paddle boats out there? Not paddle boats. Paddle boards, sorry.
2: Paddle boards.
3: She had a paddle board out there.
2: Is that something people can do, Paul? Can we able to go? Is it just swimming or is it closed off and...
4: No, it's just an open bit of the river that's been designated as a swimming area, but it is open to other river users. So you've got paddle boarders, as you say, kayaks, canoes, rowers, and powered boats.
2: Mm-hmm. And what about pets, dogs? People like to take their dogs, and dogs can quite often go off into the water and things. What are the challenges that can come around dog walkers, but also, I guess, other people using the water as well?
4: Yeah, I mean, a lot of dogs love to swim, and one of the things we say, if your dog goes in and the dog looks to be in trouble, please do not go in after the dog. What we find is the dog can get itself out, and the owner sometimes doesn't. So if your dog does get into trouble, dial 99, ask for the Coast Guard, and we'll come out.
2: Fantastic. And just, I guess, lastly, you know, if people are wanting to go out this weekend, you've mentioned know where you're going, get your phone stuff, but any other bits of advice for people going out into the water this weekend?
4: Well, one is that, you know, first of all, don't jump in, going slowly, be careful when you go in. The other thing is, you know, we've got record temperatures, we see this all the time, but the water is still actually cold, the definition of cold. And the top of the water might feel quite warm, but once you get underneath, it can be quite cold. And if you do go in quickly, for example, if you jump and you go into cold water, you take what we call involuntary breath. And if you go into a cold shower, you take that breath. Well, if that happens underwater, you breathe in water, and that really is not something you want to be doing. So if you're going to go into the water, go in slowly. Don't jump in. And the other thing is, with water, it being cold, you can... What happens is the muscles will get cold in your arms and your legs, and the body will draw blood away to protect the vital organs, and your arms and legs stop working, and that's not good. So that's when we talk about float to live. Just lean back, put your head underwater. So just be careful of the cold. It can come up on you quite quickly. And so people think it's a lovely warm day, but the water is still cold.
2: I was going to ask about that float to live, because that's the sort of advice, isn't it? It's don't try and sort of thrash around and get attention or whatever. It is that float, isn't it? And that you can then take a breather, and you're able then to sort of think about your next steps.
4: Well, that's exactly it. If you put your head back, and we say ears under the water, and the reason for that is that the further back you put your head, it lifts your legs. If you pull your head out the water, your legs will sink. And you can breathe. It gives you that bit of time to think out what you're going to do, and you will float like that, and you can sort of paddle with your arms a little bit. But you get rid of that initial problem of sinking.
2: And obviously, I guess as well, making sure if you are going in a designated swim area, don't go beyond that, and be keeping nice and safe. Well, Paul, thank you so much for joining us this morning.
4: Thanks for inviting me on.
2: No, that's right. Having some good advice as well. If you are going swimming, it's something that, you know, I love to do, and we take the kids and do all that over the summer. So if you're heading out, go enjoy a bit of the Thames in Teddington as well. Right, time's 9:45. We're going to do the travel coming up after this. Yes. Bit of Deacon Blue with Real Gone Kid.

0: the wonderful Deacon Blue. Oh, just what you need. That's like classic driving music, isn't it?
1: Yeah, here we go. We've got the weekend ahead of us. We'll be fine.
0: We can.
1: With this song on.
0: We can do it. Right, let's, speaking of driving, let's get some travel.
1: There you go.
2: River, roads and rails.
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0: Right, final one of the morning. Let's see if there's any improvements.
1: Yes, so if you're in Battersea, it's still at a complete standstill, really, between Battersea Bridge going northbound from Prince of Wales to Cheyne Walk. There's congestion also to Queenstown Road, then at Battersea Park as well, towards Chelsea Bridge. That goes on for about half a mile, so do be mindful. And the same in Wandsworth, it's slow traffic on the West Hill northbound between Tibbetts Corner and Upper Richmond. And then in East Sheen, it's slow but moving on the South Circular from Roehampton Lane to Chalkers Corner. Then in regards to public transport, there are a number of disruptions across the city, really. The Jubilee Line has severe delays due to an earlier fault at Southwark. The Bakerloo is the same because of signalling problems at Queen's Park. There are minor delays on the Metropolitan Line between Harrow-on-the-Hill and Uxbridge due to the late finish of engineering work last night. Then on the Southern Thames Link, there are delays of up to 15 minutes and some cancellations between Gatwick Airport and East Croydon. The Avanti West Coast, I mentioned earlier, those disruptions are still in place and there are delays of up to 20 minutes and some cancellations between Birmingham New Street and London Euston. Then the Piccadilly Line has some delays going into the first three terminals at Heathrow Airport, and Victoria Line has some delays, as well as the Windrush Overground between Swindon and West Croydon. Then the East Midlands has a reduced service, as well as the Great Western Railway has some reduced services there. And then finally, this is the last weekend of Wimbledon, but those delays are still expected across the weekend with daily closures between 8:30 and 11:30 at night. And that's on all the roads around the All England Club. So do keep that in mind if you're in the area that weekend. And please text us on WhatsApp at 0787 167 0493.
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2: Love in Southwest London, Riverside.
3: Well, that's a lot from us this morning.
4: Yeah, that's
3: here
4: it.
3: On Riverside Breakfast. And Mia.
5: Yes.
4: Boo.
5: Oh, sorry, guys. I've had the time of my life.
3: Yes, keep the thing.
5: Yes.
3: I just don't know who we're going to, when we hear Italian and Australian accents, yeah, who we're going to look to now.
5: I know. But it's not just a look, it's like a full on, like,
4: it's great for you guys.
3: It's you.
4: Yeah.
3: We're going to miss you. Thanks so much for being a part of the Breakfast Show here on Fridays.
5: No, I've loved it. I've loved it.
4: You're going to smash it. Whatever you do.
3: And it's been great. We've had Gabriel's been sitting in.
4: Yeah.
3: He's been watching, learning.
5: Yeah, shadowing.
3: Shadowing all bits of doing the news reading. And he's also just asked if it's his mate's birthday today. And it's not just his mate's birthday, it's his mate's 18th birthday. And he's asked if we give a little bit of a shout out to Gabriel Hayden.
4: Happy birthday.
3: Happy birthday.
4: Happy birthday.
3: And Joseph, Alex, Archie, Harry, and Gabriel Purvis in the studio.
4: Hell yeah.
3: So there you go. Happy birthday, Gabriel. 18 today. Guys, what did you do for your 18th?
5: Ooh, what did I do?
3: Can you say on the air?
4: I actually think my 18th was during COVID.
5: Oh, no.
4: So I don't think I did anything for mine. Mine was for the family.
3: You just lined up a whole bunch of COVID tests.
4: Exactly.
3: Let's go wild.
4: Just took one after another. What was yours like? What did you do?
3: I think I went down in Bournemouth, went out in Bournemouth. It was my 18th and it was my sister's 21st. We had a joint.
4: Fun.
5: Did you get to toast?
3: We had a joint to be toast. Golly, what was
5: that place called?
3: There was one called Bliss.
4: Oh, okay.
3: We went to Orange Rooms. Do you remember Orange?
5: No,
3: this is like, it's not there anymore.
5: Oh.
3: They're all gone. In fact, a lot of the clubs down in Bournemouth have gone.
4: Really?
3: Shop.
4: Happening all around the country.
3: All around the country. I mean, some of them were pretty bad. I don't know if it's still there. There was a massive walkabout
5: By
3: Horseshoe Common. Is that still there?
5: I think it was when I was 18, but maybe, I don't know if it still is now, but yeah.
3: I can't remember. It was a big, giant walkabout.
4: What do you mean by walkabout?
3: That was the name of the place.
4: Okay.
3: And it was like an Australian Kiwi bar. Yeah, walkabout.
5: Yeah, walkabout.
3: Walkabout.
5: G'day, mate.
3: In your thongs. With your fosters.
5: Hang loose.
3: And 4X. There's the other bit. Anyway, this is all the old adverts. Do you remember the old adverts? And the guy came up with eggs and said, anyway.
4: Eggs?
3: There you go. Well, no, it was because the beer was called 4X.
4: Okay.
3: And because of the Australian accent,
4: he was like,
3: oh, I needed delivery because he was out in the outback and he needed needed refreshment and hydration from the beer. And then he got a delivery of 4 eggs. Instead.
4: Oh, wow.
3: It's okay. 4X, 4 eggs. 4 eggs.
4: 4 eggs.
3: Anyway.
4: 4 eggs.
5: Wow.
3: Mia, we're going to miss you.
5: Yeah.
3: And your Aussie accent.
5: I've loved it, guys. Thank you for having me.
4: Thank you for
3: being
4: here. Thank you for loving me. Thank you for being there.
3: Well, to play us out today.
4: Bit of
3: Funky Town from Lips Inc. We'll be back same time next week, 7 to 10, Riverside Breakfast. In fact, I'm going to be back on Monday.
4: Oh my God, yes, you are.
3: So I'm going to be back on Monday. I'm going to be back every day next week because Jason's on holiday.
4: He's got it.
3: But I hope you find your happy place.
4: Yeah.
3: This summer, this week, this to tomorrow.
4: Yeah.
3: Somewhere in Southwest London. Enjoy the sun.
4: Bye bye.
3: Bye bye.

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2: Former Tory minister Anne Widdecombe has died at the age of 78. The politician served as a Conservative MP for 23 years before becoming a Reform UK member. But her career wasn't just known for its politics, as she also appeared on Strictly. Historian Sir Anthony Seldon says that really said a lot about her character.
3: How unusual to have somebody who is prepared to do that. I think she was a admirable, like a lot of people, I didn't agree with all she said, that doesn't matter. I think she was an admirable politician and an advocate for public service in democracy.
2: Confirmation is expected later that Andy Burnham will be the next Labour leader. 322 Labour MPs have already backed him for the role. That total means that there are only 81 MPs left who could nominate another contender, the minimum needed to get on the ballot. Health Minister James Murray is among the list of current Cabinet ministers supporting the Makerfield MP.
4: I think what you're seeing is the Parliamentary Labour Party rallying around Andy and saying that, you know, he is the right person to lead the Labour Party and the country. You know, compare it to what has happened in the past with all sorts of squabbles within the Conservative Party when they change leader. The way that we're changing leader, it's a smooth transition.
2: Spanish authorities say a wildfire has killed 11 people in southern Spain as soaring temperatures grip much of the country. Around 150 firefighters have been

0: Officials are warning that the risk of drought conditions in some parts of the country is increasingly likely as millions are going to be banned from using hose pipes. In sport, Mark Geyi is a major doubt for England's World Cup quarter-final with Norway tomorrow in Miami. The defender is struggling with a hamstring injury picked up against Mexico. Declan Rice is also a concern. The Arsenal midfielder has a stomach bug. And cricket history is being made at Lord's. England and India are playing a first ever women's test match at the home of cricket. That's the latest. I'm AJ Walsh.
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1: Good morning, my lovelies. It is 7 minutes past 10 on the 10th of July. And a little bit of a pre-warning. My voice keeps on going. So every now and again, I'm going to sound like a 13-year-old boy going through puberty. But, you know, just bear with me. It's going to be fine. I'm just going to have lots and lots of coffee to warm the vocal cords. And then it also means I'm going to be hyper throughout the day. So, yay! Can't wait! I've also got a cracking show in store for you today. We do have one of the co-creators, the co-authors of recently released book, Extraordinary Wandsworth Women. We do have Jenny Bowley joining us to chat to us about how she put together this incredible book. And it's one of those books where I read it last week when I was on holiday, and I read it in no time whatsoever. But it was one of those ones where we all know that women are extraordinary. We know that men do extraordinary things. We know that women quite often, especially in years gone by, have been disregarded in their kind of fantastic achievements. But do you know what? Sometimes it's nice to just be reminded, have a bit more detail, and shine a light on people that sometimes just we don't know about because they weren't born when social media was the thing. But I'm super looking forward to chatting to Jenny from 10:30 today. So stick around for that, my lovelies. We're going to be playing some cracking music, chatting about various things that have been going on in our local community, and playing some really upbeat tracks, because there are some people that are still tired from staying up till 4:30 on Sunday. My kids were like, yeah, it's fine. Yeah, we'll be a bit tired the next day. And I'm like, mate, it's going to take me a month to catch up. But we're going to do it all again on Saturday night. Of course we are.

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1: 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Riverside.
2: London Assembly member Hina Bakari wants to see better services and an extended night tube to support large sporting events like the World Cup and Wimbledon so Londoners can get home safely from wherever they catch the sporting action. Riverside Breakfast, Ben Hayes and Avea Casey heard more about what she wants the mayor and TfL to do.
1: Across Southwest London, Riverside Reports.
3: Riverside. As a Liberal, I want people to have the freedom to have fun. And you can't have the freedom to have fun if you can't get home at night. Mm. And that is the issue. We want to make sure that the fans out there can watch the game wherever they want to watch the game and then get home safely. And what better way for the mayor and the TfL to allow that fun to happen than to make sure that we can get the night tube extended? Why not?
4: Absolutely. And so what needs to happen then to make that a reality?
3: I think the mayor of London already has the ability to create the night tube in the first place. He now needs to work with TfL. They need to step up. They need to work with the unions. They need to work with the drivers. They need to say, look, this is a once in 4 years opportunity for London to be able to have this opportunity to have fun. It's a chance for London to celebrate, London to show off to the whole world that this is how we do it in this country. And England fans want this opportunity to have this fun. So TfL, step up, Mayor of London, let's do it and let's get the night tube extended for England.
4: Sign me up, Hina. I see that obviously, you know, because it's the Cricket World Cup that's going on at the moment around Oval. Obviously, last night was absolutely round. Wimbledon's going on as well.
3: Love it.
4: Super busy. So, is there just more actually that needs to happen in London for these big sporting events? Like, is there more that can be done with TfL and with local councils? Because actually, the football that's going to be going on, that's happening in Mexico. But what about right here in London? What else could we do to make
3: We've got a nightmare situation with Wimbledon and the district line, and I know that my colleague Paul Kohler has been pushing for more improvements on the district line, and we are struggling to keep up with the need that is necessary for our sporting events like this, and it is a real shame that we're not able to plan ahead. We have to be really like up our game. We need to make sure that we are improving our transport systems, and it's not just transport systems, it's also making sure that we've got basic needs like toilets. I mean, that's also an issue, isn't it? I mean, I'm sure you're aware there's been a bit of a toilet issue around queuing up at Wimbledon as well. Yeah. So, you know, we need to make sure that we have everything in place, all the facilities, to make sure that our sporting events are memorable for all the right reasons, not the wrong reasons.
4: Yeah, and in 2 years' time, in fact, the UK is hosting the Euros. So, because you mentioned about not being able to plan ahead. So hopefully this is it. This is my reminder for everybody.
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0: It's 21 minutes past 10, just over 10 minutes until we have on today's guest. And I just want to tell you a little bit about, give you a bit of background as to what it is we're going to be discussing. So there's a new book that's been released called Extraordinary Wandsworth Women. And it's far more than a collection of biological pieces. It's so uplifting. It's this compelling celebration of women who have shaped the identity, culture, and history of one of London's most diverse boroughs. It's written by local historians and guides Jenny Bowley, who I'm going to be chatting to, Chris Everett, Jenny Rossiter, and Elaine Wayne. The book shines a well-deserved spotlight on both famous names and previously overlooked figures whose achievements deserve wider recognition. And also, a bit of a nice reminder that sometimes people are happy to do incredible things and just completely fly under the radar. One of the book's greatest strengths is its breadth. The authors move effortlessly across different fields, including readers to artists, writers, scientists, reformers, sportswomen, intelligence officers, and public servants. Figures such as George Eliot, no less, you need to read it, Farrah Williams, Marie Stillman, Millicent Baggett, and Ray, of course, she was from our wonderful community, sit along lesser known women whose contributions have been equally important in shaping the social fabric of Wandsworth. By placing celebrated individuals alongside hidden local heroines, the book challenges traditional narratives of history that often overlook women's achievements. Oh, really? What makes the book particularly engaging is its strong sense of place. Wandsworth is not merely the backdrop to these stories. It becomes a character in its own right. The borough's history unfolds through the lives of women connected to Battersea, Balham, Putney, Tooting, Roehampton, Southfields, and of course Wandsworth Town. And readers gain a deeper appreciation of how local communities have nurtured talent and fostered innovation and inspired social change over generations. It really does have that long-lasting hub feel dating back for hundreds of years. The authors' backgrounds as experienced London guides are evident throughout. Their extensive local knowledge brings richness and context to the narratives, making the book accessible to casual readers. I mean, each section is no more than 2 pages. You can pick it up as quickly and as little as and as often as you want. It really is a super easy read. The writing is concise and engaging, allowing each story to leave a lasting impression without becoming overwhelming, because there's so many people that love to read, but they're put off by the thought that they can't get through a whole chapter. This is one for you, because it's like, you know, there's storytelling in there as well. And I think perhaps the book's most significant achievement is its ability to inspire. It demonstrates the history. And it's not only made by national leaders or globally recognized figures, but also by individuals who contribute to their communities and challenge convention and quietly transform the lives of others. In doing so, Extraordinary Wandsworth Women encourages readers to look differently at the streets, schools, institutions, and neighborhoods around them, recognizing the remarkable people whose legacies continue to shape the present day. We see these blue plaques all the time, and they just pass us by. Sometimes it's nice to have a little bit of deeper knowledge. And do you know what? In an era when there is growing interest in recovering overlooked voices from history, Extraordinary Wandsworth Women arrives as a timely and valuable contribution. It serves as a powerful reminder that extraordinary lives are often found much closer to home than we imagine. It's just beautifully researched and a thought-provoking tribute to our wonderful community. I cannot wait to chat to one of the authors. Coming up, in just over 5 minutes. Bring it on. Next up, should we just play maybe a little bit of Green Day?
1: 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Rivers.

0: Andre might think that the biggest impact he'll make this morning will be on his Year 9 class.
1: Quickly, please.
0: But actually, it'll be far from the classroom.
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1: Well, my lovelies, as promised, we do have a very special guest joining us in the studio right now. Co-author, co-contributor Jenny Bowley to chat to us about Extraordinary Wandsworth Women. Welcome to Riverside Radio. How are you?
2: Thank you very much, Hazel. Yes, I'm very good. I'm quite enjoying the sunshine.
1: Do you know what? It's as long as you're not stuck on a bus, generally you're okay. Even the trains are all right.
2: They're not too bad. The Victoria line's not great, but...
1: No, yeah, that one can be a little bit dodgy.
2: But we're lucky to have the sunshine, really.
1: We are indeed. We are indeed. I am planning on going out in my kayak later. And yes. And it's just one of those situations of trying to figure out how to get the dog down as well, because she wants to kind of go in the water, but she doesn't want to go on the pavements in any way, shape or form. Anyway, I digress. No. We're here to talk about extraordinary women, not extraordinary temperatures. Now, first of all, can you tell our listeners a little bit more about yourself and how you got involved with this project?
2: Yes, thank you very much. Well, the project was by four of us. I should emphasise that. I'm here to also represent the other contributors. We're all London guides, so we all do walking tours around London. And we were asked a few years ago to set up a guiding association for the borough of Lambeth, Wandsworth's neighbouring borough. And while we were doing our research on the borough, we found there were lots of stories about men. Very few about women. We thought this just cannot be representative of the achievements of the people of this part of London. So we wrote a book to collect the information ourselves, and that's Inspirational Women of Lambeth. And that's still available, if I'm allowed to say that. You can buy that on Amazon. And of course, while we were researching Lambeth, I beg your pardon, a lot of the stories crossed borough boundaries. And we were then approached by publisher Amberley Books to do a similar book for them on the borough of Wandsworth. We thought, well, why not?
1: Yeah, so, why not indeed?
2: Again, you know, get stuck in and find out all these hidden stories.
1: Do you know what? I mean, I read all the time. So, you know, reading a book to me is just absolute joy, and finding out, especially about our local community, and it just helps us, you know, helps us connect to our local community as well. But sometimes it serves as just an incredible reminder. I was like, I was on holiday last week and I kept on disrupting my boyfriend. I was like going, and another thing. And this woman, she was institutionalised because she dared to say she wasn't that keen on getting married. And
2: I was isn't that extraordinary? Oh. Edith Lanchester. And she was certified insane for having committed social suicide and for having been over-educated. I'm very pleased to say that even at the time, it caused an absolute uproar and became a cause célèbre in the newspapers, and she was released. But she was committed by her father and her brothers. It's a shocking story.
1: It's absolutely unbelievable, and we kind of forget about them. Well, we kind of know these things went on, but we kind of gloss over it and we forget. And I think it's just serves as an excellent reminder that these people were pioneering a way forward for us to have the freedoms that we now have. And we shouldn't really forget that, and keep on reminding ourselves that when we come across something, even in 2026, that what we're doing now could be pioneering the way for people in, you know, 100 years time. And also, you know, there's a lot of women running around going, you know, I'm multitasking, I'm doing this, and it's absolutely ridiculous. And you know, they'll be running a multi-million pound company at the same time as making sure that they've got the third load of washing out and whatnot. And it's just
2: absolutely.
1: I was reading, and I know that, you know, we're all exhausted, but I kind of weirdly loved reading how incredible women in this book were, like, egoless. They were, you know, they were creating, they were unbelievable botanists. And then all of a sudden the husband said, my job's more important, so can you take over looking after the kids and basically doing this and making sure dinner's on the table? And we just, and you know, they just kind of went, yeah, okay, I'll go back to being, you know, what, one of the nation's best scientists maybe in 2 years' time.
2: Maybe, which is possibly why, or probably in fact why, so many of the women pioneers, particularly in the scientific world, remained unmarried.
1: I know.
2: Because, you know, in order to pursue their careers, they had to make a choice. I mean, and I, unfortunately, Hazel, I don't think that is still unusual. I think women are still making those choices every day.
1: They are, to focus, but I think, you know, it's not necessarily men bashing or anything. There's just some incredible men out there that really do help support and pioneer women. But also sometimes, you know, there are people that are just so focused that they just go, I just don't want the complication. You know, get a dog. Get a dog. They're brilliant.
2: Dog as well.
1: We all like coming. I've got a dog.
2: I'm not going to disagree with you.
1: I take my dog everywhere with me, but for the last couple of weeks, she can't come into the studio because I just can't have her on the roads when it's this hot.
2: So no, there's a lot of dogs with burnt paws out there.
1: Oh, that's really sad to hear. But yeah, she kind of looks at me and goes, but it's radio day. And I'm like, yes, sweetheart, but you can't be out. You know, by the time I finish here, it's lunchtime, which is the height of the temperature. And I just can't have her walking around on the street. So she's been missing out on the radio for next week. She'll be fine. She'll be fine because it's going to cool down.
2: Good.
1: Yes, but she is my partner in crime. We're going to play a quick track, but when I come back, there's a few people I want to talk about in this book. But I'm going to ask you, Jenny, to maybe state one of your favourites. Is that something that I'm allowed to do?
2: Oh, yes, please.
1: Brilliant. Okay, would you prefer Lionel Richie or Olivia Rodrigo?
2: Oh, Olivia Rodrigo, I think, please.
1: Oh, do you know what? That's an absolutely excellent choice. Let's do it.

0: Riverside Today with Hazel Butterfield.
1: Riverside. We are back talking to today's guest, Jenny Bowley, talking about extraordinary Wandsworth women. So, welcome back to the show. Just before, you're very welcome. Just before we popped off to listen to Olivia Rodrigo, I said, do you have a favourite in the book?
2: And I do. Well, a favourite. No, I have several favourites.
1: And it's like choosing your favourite child, isn't it?
2: It is. If I'm picking a modern woman, and we were very concerned to also introduce contemporary women who we think are, hopefully we women remembered in the future. I'd like to talk about Sahana Giro.
1: Okay.
2: She runs World Heartbeat. She's from a Hungarian Bengali background, and to me she represents modern London, the future of London, a mixture of a lot of different cultures, a lot of different aspects. And she trained in classical music, but she formed a band for children who didn't have access to musical education through normal routes. And she now runs a very large and successful centre near Embassy Gardens. And it's called World Heartbeat because she imagines her heart beating in time with hearts all over the world and with music all over the world. I think that's such a brilliant, evocative phrase. I love it.
1: It's about passion, though, isn't it? And we were saying a little bit off air about, you know, the different genres, the different elements and expertise some of these women have in the book, that sometimes you don't have to necessarily be interested in that subject matter, but what you can be interested in and inspired by is the absolute passion towards a cause. If somebody talks about something with such passion that they're just enthralling, and I think it's inspiring, and it really does help, especially in the current mental health climate, for us to actually just be reminded how incredible people are and how far we've come.
2: Yes, also, we wanted to celebrate ordinary women who've done extraordinary things. One of the women on the cover of our book, for example, is Sandy Okoro, very successful lawyer. She was at primary school in Balham, and she was told by a teacher that little black girls from Balham don't become judges.
1: Yeah.
2: Because she was watching a TV programme, I think it was Crown Court, which inspired her. Well, she's had a massive career, including senior vice president at World Bank and so on.
1: Don't tell a woman she can't do something, because she'll go out of her way to do it.
2: That's how she sums it up very neatly, Hazel, yeah.
1: Yeah.
2: Maybe that's what inspired her to really, really go for it.
1: I wonder if it
2: was
1: a theme.
2: Obviously stuck in her mind.
1: Well, yeah, and you wonder sometimes whether it was just sheer damning ignorance, or whether the teacher went, bit of reverse psychology there. If it was a female teacher, I wonder if she just kind of went, I'll say that and see what she does with it. You just never know.
2: It would be nice to think so, wouldn't
1: it? It would. As I was saying, I was like, I was reading this book. I was doing that thing where I was like pacing around in the pool to keep cool and reading the book. Like, this book looks so dog-eared because I've just taken it everywhere with me. But I was giggling in the pool and people were staring at me because I read the intro on page 20 to Sylvia Schofield, Matheson as well. And I was like, only the intro was like, Sylvia Schofield was many things: a mystery novelist, a freelance journalist, an agony aunt, a wartime intelligence operative, an honorary colonel in the US military, an archaeologist, and a fellow of the Royal Geographic Society. And I'm just thinking, anything else, sweetheart?
2: And I was just, this is a woman who left school age 16 in 1932. I mean, what a life she had.
1: Oh, it's just incredible. Weirdly, though. Sorry, please go ahead.
2: I was just going to say, I'm travelling extensively in parts of the world that you wouldn't expect women to travel in at the time. In the 1950s, travelling through Baluchistan, which is now largely in Pakistan, and then Tehran. And
1: you'd be cautious
2: now.
1: Iran. Yeah.
2: Well, particularly now, I suppose.
1: But yeah.
2: Yes. She's not the only woman who travelled like that, of course. There's Sheila Payne. She was another remarkable woman, and she was travelling to far and distant places to collect embroidery and fabrics and preserve the work of women in very remote villages around the world. Yeah. I mean, I love the fact that she was travelling, and when she was travelling, she carried a bag that didn't weigh more than 5 kilos, but she always had a bottle of vodka in it.
1: Well, I mean,
2: those priorities for you.
1: Needs must. Do you know what's quite interesting? Because unfortunately, I lost my grandma a few years back, but my grandma was one of these.
2: Sorry.
1: No, I mean, to be honest, she had the best life ever, and she kind of, I think she kind of lived exactly to when she should have done. And it was kind of, you know, she was, she'd done okay. absolutely yeah. everything. And it was I was brought up in a way that kind of, I was never, I get looked at bizarrely all the time because I was never told that there was any boundaries for women. My grandma, who would now be 100, she was, you know, she had 4 children. She was a magistrate. She was, she worked at the local psychology unit just down the road. This is in Huddersfield because I'm from West Yorkshire. She had so many different jobs. She was like the chairperson of a charity for mental health. You know, she wasn't a doctor, but she was a counsellor at the unit, and she did all these incredible jobs. But this is back in the 1930s, 40s, doing these really, like, if a woman today in 2026 had these kind of jobs, they would be classed as remarkable. And she did this over 60-70 years ago, and I just was always told that that was kind of normal.
2: Excellent.
1: And
2: excellent.
1: Nobody knows that, grandmother. Yeah, she's just absolutely brilliant. But I would go backpacking. I mean, when I was I think I was 19, I went backpacking around Southeast Asia, and she was 76, and she's like, "Oh, I fancy that." I said, "Well, go on then, get your bag." And we went for a month around Southeast Asia, and she had virtually a Tesco's carrier bag. She had the knickers she was wearing, a swimming costume, a spare set, a hairbrush, and maybe some shower gel.
2: Yeah, and that's how to travel back then.
1: Oh, it was, I mean, it was so much fun. I mean, my family thought we were absolutely bonkers, but we had the best time ever. And you just,
2: that is brilliant. Yeah, I love that story, Hazel.
1: I mean,
2: where did she live?
1: She actually lived in High Burton. Up until, you know, in her mid-80s, she was like head of the co-op. And running a mental health charity, you know, busying people around, making sure that everybody got to go and have their lunch every Thursday, and she cooked for about 60 people and things like that. It's incredible. But we just, you know, this is not an isolated story. There are squillions of women that do this, but they just don't harp on about it on social media.
2: Or maybe they do now, and maybe that's a good thing.
1: It is a fantastic thing that we're finding ways to make sure that we celebrate each other. I just think there's so many people that we just don't know about, and I think it's nice that there are books like this that kind of point it out to us sometimes.
2: Thank you. At least women now, they go under their own name. I mean, one of the difficulties in researching women from the past is that when they got married, they took their husband's names. And they effectively disappeared from the records.
1: And or then, had course, pseudonyms.
2: Or they chose pseudonyms. Mm. But then the women's, when you got married, also your property became your husband's property.
1: That made me very angry.
2: Running a business. And that's still relatively recently.
1: Is it?
2: I think there were additional challenges to their lives, but it also poses challenges for us trying to write about them, because trying to find their stories. And then there's working class women. Trying to find stories of working class women is even harder. If I can go back to another of my favourites, it would be the Corraganza box makers. Okay. And these were working class women who were facing dramatic cuts in their pay. And they chose to go on strike, which was a very brave and dangerous thing to do.
1: Right.
2: And they were supported by the National Federation of Women's Workers, because the trade unions, the established trade unions, only worked for men. and they weren't at that time supporting the women.
1: I must say, as I was reading this book, I did have to order the odd espresso martini just to help me, you know, keep the nerves down and to not get angry.
2: Yes, though in a way we should get angry, shouldn't we? Because it's that anger that prevents us from, or makes us try and work hard to ensure that the way forward is different.
1: Yes. And what pioneering is just the perfect word. And the book does basically just celebrates all these pioneering women. And there is just so much history in our local community. I just think everybody should read it, men and women and dogs.
2: Yeah, the male members of my family have enjoyed the book. Good. I'm pleased to say. Yes. They've been very supportive.
1: Well, I've got to say, congratulations and well done on being a part of something that is just, honestly, I absolutely loved it. It's been out on the coffee table, you know, hoping the kids will have a quick leaf through. And it's been great chatting.
2: I hope they do.
1: Yes, me too.
2: It's a leaf through book, isn't it? I mean, you don't have to sit down and read it. You can pick it up and dip in and out of it and just read about a couple of the women. And we're also hoping that it'll inspire people to find out more stories. It's not pretending to be comprehensive. It's an introduction to the many, many women there are out there who've done extraordinary things.
1: That is exactly what it is.
2: Many more.
1: Well, I mean, even though you can dip in and out of it, I read it in 24 hours. So, you know, and that was while also working my way through said espresso martinis and, you know, enjoying my holiday as well. It, you know, because it flows so well. I just, yeah, thoroughly enjoyed it. No. Thank you so much for joining us on Riverside Radio, Jenny. I've had an absolute blast. Will you come back on the show again and also, you know, come into the studio and we'll have a good old chinwag just about, you know, history and tour guiding in general?
2: I'd love to. Thank you very much, Hazel. May I also say that we've got another book coming out in October by the same publisher, which is about telling the story of Brixton and Herne Hill through 50 buildings.
1: Yes.
2: So maybe we can send you a copy of that.
1: 100%. 100%. We're going to need like the 2 hours of the show, 10 till 12. So I'll need you in for the whole thing if we can do that.
2: Well, that's a bit daunting. But I could certainly talk for 2 hours.
1: Yeah,
2: sorry.
1: Me too. We might even have to extend the show.
2: I would love to come in and meet you, Hazel.
1: That'd be great. Thank you so much. Well, enjoy the rest of your Friday. And thanks again for joining us on Riverside Radio.
2: Thank you very much for inviting me.

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1: This is Riverside Radio.
2: Former Minister, MP and MEP Anne Widdecombe has died at the age of 78. She started her political career on the Conservative benches before joining the Brexit Party, which later became Reform UK. Health Minister James Murray says she was a huge part of home politics.
3: Anne Widdecombe has been such a large part of political and public life for so many years. She's never someone who

0: And even though I quite often didn't agree with her views, she was such a big part of public life. Putting political differences aside, we should recognise the contribution that she's made to public life in this country.
1: Andy Burnham is now almost guaranteed to be the next leader of the Labour Party after 322 of the party's MPs nominated him. Even before the nominations opened yesterday, Mr. Burnham seemed almost guaranteed to win the leadership as he was the only declared candidate. 5 million Anglian water customers in the east of England will be subject to a hose pipe ban from 1 a.m. tomorrow. It's after weeks of hot and dry weather. The Bayeux Tapestry has returned to the UK for the first time in almost 1,000 years. The 70-metre long piece of linen, which features images of the Norman Conquest, arrived at the British Museum earlier. French ambassador to the UK, Hélène Duchesne, says it's hugely significant.
2: The relation has improved within years. I think it's incredible to say that we are now able to lend to the former enemy, because it's the thing it was when at this moment, something so precious.
1: In sport, England defender Mark Gaye is a major doubt for the World Cup quarter-final with Norway in Miami tomorrow. That's because of a hamstring injury picked up against Mexico on Monday. Midfielder Declan Rice has been isolated with a stomach bug too. Last night, France beat Morocco 2-0. And the UK's favourite seaside destinations may no longer be as popular as first thought. Margate and Newquay are among the sites that failed to make an impression on visitors in a survey from Which?
3: London commuters spend half their lives stressed and rushing. 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

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You're listening to me, Hazel Butterfield, for the Riverside Today Show. Going to be with you up until lunchtime today. And the atmosphere is... Welcome to the second half of the show. And if you have just joined us, where have you been? I've just had the most inspiring and fun conversation with today's guest, Jenny Bowley, chatting about extraordinary women of Wandsworth. I mean, there's extraordinary women just absolutely everywhere. I'm looking forward to reading about extraordinary Lambeth women as well. Maybe I can just, you know, request that they do every area of Southwest London.

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4: Just making sure you definitely knew that we were going to do an Arts Watch piece. The story of two country music greats is brought to life on stage at Richmond Theatre this week. The Ballad of Johnny and June is about the ups and downs of Johnny Cash and June Carter, acclaimed musician, theatre actors Christina Bianco and Christopher Ryan Grant embody the legendary couple. Ian Barclay caught up with the pair and began by asking how the story is relayed to the audience.
5: Well, through the eyes of our narrator, John Carter Cash, it's kind of a like an omniscient narrator, like bookended sort of situation. And he is unfolding the story from his parents' perspective, the story of his parents. And what's nice is we have the real John Carter Cash, who has been an integral part of the creative process, and yeah, he's our narrator.
6: And he should know those guys better than anybody.
5: I would think so, yeah.
6: How much research did you do to accurately portray these legends?
7: It's a great responsibility to portray people who are so not just well-known, but well-loved. So yes, I certainly had to dive back in and revisit June, because I was a fan of hers and I knew her music and I knew her story. But of course, getting to who she was as a true person was the most important piece here. So what I did was I went, and the first thing I did was read John Carter Cash's book that he wrote about his mother. And then I did go and watch movies that maybe have some truth to them and some don't, but I wanted to just revisit as much June as possible. But really the main core of what I do, it came from the words of John Carter Cash and his memories of June, which have been so helpful. And that's what I built everything from.
5: There's also that great June documentary that just came out about
7: yes,
5: a year
7: and
5: ago.
7: And I watched that.
5: Just called June. I mean, it's phenomenal. If anyone has the chance to go see it, really, really something. And it goes through a lot of her young career playing the Grand Ole Opry and all the Carter family stuff. As far as John goes, I mean, gosh, it's a kind of a long-winded answer, but I made my Broadway debut as Johnny Cash in another show in 2010, at the risk of sounding like this is all I do as an actor, which it's not. In fact, these are the only two times I've ever done it. But I'm a Texas kid. Like, I grew up listening to Johnny Cash. He's been part of my sort of zeitgeist since I was a wee lad. And you know, I did the research that I thought would be helpful for me. I've seen every single episode of the Johnny Cash Show on YouTube from the 70s. You know, I've already been listening to his music for 40 years. And, you know, as much YouTube content as I can muster, as much I've read all of his biographies. My favorite is Cash on Cash. I've recorded at Sun Records. Like, I've just been around his life in different shapes and forms for quite a long time. So I think all of that kind of soaks in and informs our character work. But we want to be very clear, and we have been in all these interviews, that this is not a tribute show. We're not doing impressions.
6: Yeah.
5: John Carter was so great, and Des too, about letting us bring ourselves to these roles, because anything else is, I think, a disservice. Like, we're never going to... You can't do an impression of Johnny Cash and get away with it, right? It just doesn't work. So yeah, this is that we're actors and we're bringing as much of ourselves to these roles as possible, but you know, with a strong spine, a strong foundation of research as well.
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4: Well, my lovelies, Christopher Ryan Grant and Christina Bianco speaking to Ian Barclay there. 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If you just go to atgtickets.com for more details, you can hear Ian's full interview in the 5th of July edition of Barclay's Brunch on our Mixcloud page. Next up... Backstreet Boys. Oh, go on, you love it.

Riverside Radio's Track of the Week. Well, this week's Track of the Week is Rhea, who is a Bulgarian singer-songwriter currently based in London. She writes all of her own music and lyrics, believing that the best songs come from real experiences and honest emotions. Oh, fair, fair. Her sound blends pop rock with alternative influences, combining energetic guitars and drums with deeply personal storytelling. Brilliant. Can't wait. Let's do this. If you like it, and I'm sure you will, you can go and check out the socials at Rhea_music_official. Let's do this.

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Lovelies, we are in the final run-up to the end of today's show. I hope you're having a fantastic Friday and you're super excited about the weekend and whatever you're up to this evening. I hope it's nice and calm because it's going to be a little bit busy tomorrow evening. Even those who don't even like football that much, you must be getting a little bit excited about tomorrow's game because we're getting so close. And do you know what? Weirdly, I really enjoyed watching the game at like 3 a.m. with my kid. It was just, it was brilliant. Yeah, it's really nice and everyone's coming together. So yay. Now, I very nearly ran out of time to do daysoftheyear.com, and regular listeners will know that I love it as much as I hate it. There are things on here that sometimes just gives you an excuse to do something and sometimes they're just ridiculous and you realise what a weird and wonderful world we live in. It's National French Friday. I'm on board with that. I like that. I love chips. Can't beat a bit of cheesy chips and mayo. So I'm going to make sure that because Days of the Year said so, I am going to have some chips today. Well, French fries, should I say. It's also National Kitten Day. I'm on board with that. Brilliant. It's Matariki Day. Honestly, not a clue. Matariki, let's have a look, is a special time in New Zealand when the night sky lights up with a particular star that I can't pronounce. Oh, well, there you go. That's cool. I like that. It's World Kebab Day. That's fine because I can get French fries from a kebab shop. Bing, bang, bosh. Happy as Larry. Might go a little bit southwest London on that and do it in Megan's. National Pina Colada Day. Well, this is turning out to be quite an interesting Friday night. Don't mind if I do. Collector Car Appreciation Day. Yeah, yeah. Do you know what? Well done. I like this. The only one I don't particularly like, which is just a bit weird, is Don't Step on a Bee Day. Not as in a bee day, as in, you know, when you're going for your business. I mean, a bee day. I've had too much coffee. It's fine. Don't worry. No, I think basically every day you should not be stepping on bees. What you should be doing is putting like tiny little cups of sugar water out there to help them. Bless the little cotton socks. I did actually, my resident frog, my freeloading frog, is now back in my garden. So I've put its little swimming pool out so it can have a, you know, bit of a riot. bless him. The thing is, the nicer I am to him, the more he kind of realizes I'm not a threat. And then, you know, when it's quite late at night, you know, 9:30, 10:00, and I pop out with the dog into the garden just to help her cool down a bit, he kind of jumps out and I'm like, okay, you're trying to scare me, but that's fine. actually, you know what? I love frogs. They're absolutely brilliant. And I love them even more because I know my ex-husband's petrified of them. Anyway, I digress. That's Days of the Year for you. Next up, Florence and the Machine.

0: Well, wow. Friday mornings, Ben Hayes does get out and about quite a bit. Tennis... That's not just a random comment. Tennis is a game of global superstars, which attracts a global audience. And SW19 is no different. Our sports editor spoke to two fans in the queue at Wimbledon who had travelled across the pond to watch a certain tennis powerhouse. Obviously, our sports editor is Ben Hayes. Yeah, you get it.
1: Riverside Radio Sport. For

0: I'm here with Lily and Tim. We're sort of maybe about halfway down in the queue, ready for tomorrow's play. And so tell me, what brings you to the Wimbledon queue?
1: Well, we're here to see some good tennis and hopefully Serena Williams.
0: Yes, that's right. She's coming back 4 years out of the game. But do you think she's going to get just back in the saddle and pick up from where she left off?
1: I absolutely do. That's our expectation as well as it is hers.
0: And so it's by the sounds of it, you guys aren't necessarily from Wimbledon. So where have you travelled from?
2: We're from the States, Georgia, Atlanta, Georgia.
0: And so you've come all this way to cheer on Serena?
2: Yes. And this is part of our Grand Slam tour.
0: Oh, okay. Talk to me about that then. So you're taking them all off. Have you done that before?
2: We haven't. This is our first time. This is our first time camping. And then we're starting with Wimbledon. Actually, we're starting with French Open, then Wimbledon, US Open, and then Australian Open.
0: Amazing. So the whole calendar. So you guys must be pretty big tennis fans then.
1: Absolutely. We love tennis.
0: So did you play a lot back in Georgia?
1: I played a lot back in Georgia. Now I watch a lot from wherever I am.
0: And so, I mean, Serena, of course, is probably the best female tennis player that's ever been. But talk to me about some of the other American interest, because we've got a Brit, Jack Draper, who's up against Taylor Fritz tomorrow. How's that going to go?
1: Taylor's going to take it, but we like Draper. My husband thinks Draper's going to go, but I think that Taylor's going to come through.
0: Yeah.
1: He's been playing amazing tennis, so we look forward to that. Also, Ben Shelton,
0: yes.
1: Coco Gauff, and Taylor Townsend. I love that doubles team.
0: An American hasn't won at Wimbledon for, I think, about 26 years or so. Do you think this, in the men's draw, I should say, do you think that's going to change? Because there's some really impressive male American interest, isn't there?
1: I think there is. And if you watch Tiafoe's last match, I think that he finally found the surface that he's going to start his Grand Slam on. He can start off here, move to the US Open, and then we'll see him in Australia.
0: There you go. And just talk to me about your experience of the queue so far. I mean, it's probably not as exciting as you thought, or maybe it is. I don't know. Tell me about it.
1: Okay, so this is our second year in the queue. Last year, we showed up at 4:30 in the morning, but we were able to get court two seats, and we saw Americans. We are thrilled at all the people that we met in the queue and just learning how to do it better every year.
0: Because there's a bit of an etiquette, isn't there? You know, making sure that because all the tents are moving around us, making sure everyone's got their spot as well. Thankfully, it's dry, which is a big thing.
1: Oh, yeah. There is, of course, the morning dew. So you can start off on the grass, but halfway through the night, you're going to start feeling a bit moister.
0: Well, Lily, thank you so much. I'm going to let you go because it's all happening around us. But I hope you get to see some great tennis. Hope you get to see Serena.
1: Yes.
0: And hopefully some good wins.
1: Okay. I think it's going to happen. Go USA.
0: Thank you.
1: All right. Thank you.

Well, we have come to the end of today's show. Thank you so much for listening in and getting involved. And a huge thank you to Jenny, who joined us to chat about the project with her co-authors of Extraordinary Women of Wandsworth. Quick reminder that next week I am going to have violinist and pianist joining us, Jennifer Hu. She's also going to bring a colleague of hers, and we're going to be chatting about her concerts that she's going to be taking part in Southwest London, and just chatting about music in general and having a good old chin wag. I've actually met one of her colleagues in the past who's been on the show, and she was great fun and just excellent music. It's just, you're in for such a treat. My darlings, I do hope you enjoy the rest of your Friday, and just keep on playing a load of music. Turn it up a little bit louder. Go forth and come on, England.

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2: Four British people are thought to have died in a Spanish wildfire. It's after four bodies were found in a burnt-out car which had its steering wheel on the right. They are among at least seven other people who Spanish authorities say have perished in Andalusia. Dr. Theodore Keeping is a weather scientist. He explains why the flames pose such a danger.
3: Extreme fires like this can be very fast spreading, much faster than a human can travel, but also people who may be cut off by the fire as they try to escape by car as well.
2: Rescue teams continue to search the fire zone. Tributes are being paid to Anne Widdecombe, who's died aged 78. The politician was a Tory MP for 23 years before moving to the Brexit Party. Conservative leader Kemi Badenoch described her as formidable. But her career wasn't just known for its politics, as she also appeared on Strictly. Historian Sir Anthony Seldon says that really said a lot about her character.
4: How unusual to have somebody who is prepared to do that. I think she was admirable. Like, a lot of people, I didn't agree with all she said. That doesn't matter. I think she was an admirable politician and an advocate for public service in democracy.
2: A police officer is being treated in hospital for head injuries following unrest involving football fans in central London. Four people were arrested during the clashes in Edgware Road last night. Millions more people in England won't be able to use their hose pipes as usual after today due to the hot weather. The Anglian Water customers will be limited when it comes to watering gardens, washing cars or filling paddling pools. In sport, history is being made at Lord's this morning. England play India in a first ever women's test match at the home of cricket, 142 years after the first men's match there. And Arthur Ferry could become a Wimbledon men's open era finalist later by beating the French Open champion Alexander Zverev. That's the latest from the Sky News Centre. I'm AJ Walsh.
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1: By giving blood, you can be there for someone without being there. 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
3: Lulla is a sort of fragment word based on lullabies. It's sort of evoking the sensations of lullaby, childhood, sleep, all of those nostalgic qualities. And I suppose I wanted to find a way of exploring a young queer person developing their sense of their identity that felt fresh and new and really goes inside deeply what those feelings, those conflicting emotions, those knotty, complex battles in ourselves are and how we feel them in our head. So she, the character in the play, Marin, has her first sexual experience with another girl at school. Her parents find out and all hell breaks loose. And she, instead of letting them control her, she flees in the play. She flies out of her bedroom window. So it's very dreamlike, into her subconscious dream world, where she explores all of those conflicting feelings, things that are happening in the real world with her parents and a school bully, and also the other nightmarish characters that loom in our imagination. So there's a doll maker and a gender-shifting character called Lady Nightshade, who's sort of her guide, and also a bit of a riddler who teases her, gets her to open up a bit and loosen up a bit. The idea is for the audience to feel like they're really experiencing a dream and going through the experience with Marin. So I think my impetus was to make those intense feelings of joy and fear and trying to work out who we are and separate that from what we're being told we are when we're young people, to make all that feel really theatrical and alive to an audience.
4: Why did you want to embrace things like folk horror and dark fantasy?
3: The play is very dreamlike, and yeah, I and the company wanted to be really honest about how extreme our thoughts are as we explore our desires and our nightmares, the things that we hide from each other in everyday life that are sometimes quite confronting if we really honest about what goes through our minds in our dreams. So I wanted to have a three-dimensional sense of what goes on in a young person's mind and any of our minds, whether we're queer or not. The folk element's partly linked to what happens is the play starts in Marin's home. And as I said, she flees that, she busts out of that into the outside world that feels frighteningly infinite to her, but also exciting in its possibilities. But it also links her closer to nature. So the home becomes sort of rewilded in her imagination, turned upside down, and nature, birdsong particularly, starts to take over, and she really connects with what's around her that she's maybe not noticed before, and realizes she's part of a bigger world. She's not just on her own and alienated and isolated. She is part of a wider community, and that's safe to her, something that she's maybe ignored before. That's where some of the folk and pagan elements come into it. There's quite an earthy feeling to the piece.

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2: Four people from Britain are feared dead in a wildfire in Spain, which has killed at least 11 victims. Officials in Andalusia say they were found in a burnt-out car, which had its steering wheel on the right-hand side. Six others are injured, while 19 are still missing. Richard Shanley owns an English-speaking radio station in the area.
3: It's windy, which is exacerbating the situation. And the noise you hear in the background, those are fire service planes coming into the sea to collect water, and they're like they're in complete convoy. They're just coming in permanently to drop water on the fires.
2: Meanwhile, here in the UK, millions more people will be banned from using hose pipes as officials warn drought conditions are likely. Anglian Water has announced a ban for its more than 5 million customers in the east of England. Amber Heat health alerts cover most of England until Sunday. The Clacton by-election, triggered by Nigel Farage's decision to quit as an MP, will be held next month. We'll find out if the Reform UK leader will return to Parliament when voters decide on the 13th of August. Former Minister and MP Anne Widdecombe has died at the age of 78. She started out as a Conservative before leaving the party and joining the Brexit Party, which became Reform UK. The Bayeux Tapestry has returned to the UK for the first time in almost 1,000 years. The 70-metre piece of linen features images of the Norman Conquest and arrived at the British Museum earlier. Here's French Ambassador to the UK, Hélène Duchesne.
4: The audition has improved within years. I think it's incredible to say that we are now able to lend to the former enemy, because it's the thing it was when at this moment, something so precious.
2: And Prince Harry's been seen trying his hand at a spot of pickleball as he marks the one-year countdown to the Invictus Games. The Duke of Sussex is the founder of the tournament, which will be held in Birmingham next year. Meghan has also been due to attend, but it's understood she now won't be joining her husband. That's the latest. I'm AJ Walsh.
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0: So I am here with Gabriel, and no prizes for guessing where Gabriel has come from today. Gabriel, tell us, where have you come from and who are you here to see?
1: Nice to meet you. I'm from Brazil, from Porto Alegre. I'm here to watch and support João Fonseca, the plays today, and after Brazil against Japan in the football, the soccer.
0: So a big day today, and might I say, the best dressed, and the hair as well. You've even shaved it like a tennis ball. So is this your first time to Wimbledon?
1: No, yes, it's my second time. I went last year, but yeah, it's amazing, the energy, the place, the people, and so I'm loving Wimbledon.
0: So João Fonseca is who you're here to see, but how do you think the Brits are going to get on? How do you think Jack Draper will do?
1: Jack Draper, I don't know, because he was injury, yeah, so, but I like the British players too, but my heart is all to João Fonseca.
0: You like them, but not as much as the Brazilians. And also, talk to us about the football as well.
1: Yes.
0: Are Brazil going to do it with Neymar and Haiyan and all the others?
1: Yes, and Ronaldinho Gaúcho, it's my city, Porto Alegre, and he began to play soccer on Grêmio, my team. So, yeah, I love football. I was a football player.
0: Back in Brazil?
1: Yeah, no, in Portugal.
0: Oh, okay.
1: I lived in Portugal 8 years, and I played in Belenenses, in Belém. The Torre de Belém, Pastel de Belém, yeah. So, but now my passion is only on the tennis.
0: On the tennis. Yeah. And you do some content creation for tennis as well, so it is a big part of your life.
1: Yes, I have a page on Instagram, TikTok and YouTube, like Bonfa Tennis is the name, and I began last year in February, and now I am with 138k followers.
0: Wow. And so do you do some of the other majors as well? Do you go and travel around the world?
1: Yes, travel around the world. I was in Madrid Open and Roland Garros, and now Wimbledon. After, I don't know, but maybe some tournament in Brazil, like a challenger or, yeah.
0: And Wimbledon is the best tournament, is that right?
1: one of them. It's different, but yes, Wimbledon I think is the most different, and is special.
0: And strawberries and cream later, are you gonna have some of those?
1: Sorry,
0: strawberries and cream, which is to eat later.
1: Yes, I tried last year, and now I will eat again. Yeah.
0: Thank you so much, Gabriel, for speaking to us. Obrigado.
1: Thank you. Obrigado. Muito obrigado.

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2: It's thought British people are among the 11 victims known to have died in Spain's worst wildfire for more than two decades. Here's the president of the Andalusian Emergency Agency, Antonio Sanz Cabello.
3: In one instance, there was a vehicle where four people died, and initially, everything seems to indicate that they were of British origin. Among other things, the car's steering wheel was on the opposite side.
2: Six others are injured while 19 are missing. Officials say most of the victims appear to be foreigners who ignored instructions to stay put and instead tried to leave in their vehicles. Millions more people in the UK will be banned from using hose pipes as officials warn drought conditions are increasingly likely. The new restrictions have been introduced in East Anglia. They'll not be allowed to use hoses for watering gardens, washing cars or filling pools. Two brothers have been jailed for at least 25 years between them for killing a civil servant 42 years ago. Michael and Anthony Stewart were 15 and 18 when they attacked Anthony Littler in East Finchley in North London during a spree of violence against men they believed to be gay. It came to light when the pair's brother went to police. Mrs. Justice Cutts sentenced them.
4: It was a great sadness to Mr. Littler's mother that she died without ever knowing what happened to him. He was like a big brother to his cousin who was devastated by his murder. He was a loving godfather to her daughter.
2: Former Conservative Minister and Strictly contestant Anne Widdecombe died at the age of 78. The former Tory minister later joined Reform UK, and Nigel Farage said she played a decisive role in getting the UK out of the European Union. Arthur Ferry can emulate Sir Andy Murray and become a Wimbledon men's finalist this afternoon. The wild card attempts to extend his dream run by beating the French Open champion Alexander Zverev. And the UK's favourite seaside destinations may no longer be as popular as first thought. Margate and Newquay are among the sites that failed to make an impression in a survey from Which, while Bamburgh and Northumberland retained its crown.
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0: Andre might think that the biggest impact he'll make this morning will be on his Year 9 class.
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0: But actually, it'll be far from the classroom.
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4: Well, through the eyes of our narrator, John Carter Cash, it's kind of a like an omniscient narrator, like bookended sort of situation. And he is unfolding the story from his parents' perspective, the story of his parents. And what's nice is we have the real John Carter Cash, who has been an integral part of the creative process. And yeah, he's our narrator.
5: And he should know those guys better than anybody.
4: I would think so, yeah.
5: How much research did you do to accurately portray these legends?
6: It's a great responsibility to portray people who are so not just well-known, but well-loved. So, yes, I certainly had to dive back in and revisit June, because I was a fan of hers and I knew her music and I knew her story. But of course, getting to who she was as a true person was the most important piece here. So what I did was I went, and the first thing I did was read John Carter Cash's book that he wrote about his mother. And then I did go and watch movies that maybe have some truth to them and some don't, but I wanted to just revisit as much June as possible. But really the main core of what I do, it came from the words of John Carter Cash and his memories of June, which have been so helpful. And that's what I built everything from.
4: There's also that great June documentary that just came out about
6: yes,
4: a year
6: and
4: ago.
6: And I watched that.
4: Just
6: oh
4: called
6: gosh.
4: June. I mean, it's phenomenal. If anyone has the chance to go see it, really, really something. And it goes through a lot of her young career playing the Grand Ole Opry and all the Carter family stuff. As far as John goes, I mean, gosh, it's a kind of a long-winded answer, but I made my Broadway debut as Johnny Cash in another show in 2010, at the risk of sounding like this is all I do as an actor, which it's not. In fact, these are the only two times I've ever done it. But I'm a Texas kid. Like, I grew up listening to Johnny Cash. He's been part of my sort of zeitgeist since I was a wee lad, and you know, I did the research that I thought would be helpful for me. I've seen every single episode of the Johnny Cash Show on YouTube from the 70s. You know, I've already been listening to his music for 40 years. And, you know, as much YouTube content as I can muster, as much I've read all of his biographies. My favorite is Cash on Cash. I've recorded at Sun Records. Like, I've just been around his life in different shapes and forms for quite a long time. So I think all of that kind of soaks in and informs our character work. But we want to be very clear, and we have been in all these interviews, that this is not a tribute show. We're not doing impressions.
5: Yeah.
4: John Carter was so great, and Des too, about letting us bring ourselves to these roles, because anything else is, I think, a disservice. Like, we're never going to... You can't do an impression of Johnny Cash and get away with it, right? It just doesn't work. So yeah, this is that we're actors and we're bringing as much of ourselves to these roles as possible, but you know, with a strong spine, a strong foundation of research as well.
2: Kiss.

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2: 12 people are now known to have died in wildfires in southern Spain, and it's thought four of the victims are British. Officials say bodies were found in a burnt-out car which had the steering wheel on the right. Two brothers have been jailed for life for killing a civil servant in London in 1984 during a spree of violence against men they thought were gay. Anthony Littler was hit over the head near a tube station in North London. Michael and Anthony Stewart were reported to authorities 29 years later by their brother. Mrs. Justice Cutts called Mr. Littler a victim of the brothers' plan.
3: For over 42 years, none of Mr. Littler's family knew what had happened to him. Their grief was made all the worse for the fact that those who killed him had not been brought to justice. I recognise that any sentence I pass today can never recompense those who loved him for their loss.
2: It's understood police investigating Andrew Mountbatten Windsor are going to speak to the family of Virginia Giuffre. The King's brother was arrested on suspicion of misconduct in public office earlier this year and released on bail. Miss Giuffre accused Andrew of sexual assault, which he has strongly denied. Elsewhere, tributes are being paid to Anne Widdecombe, who's died aged 78. The politician was a Tory MP for 23 years before joining the Brexit Party. To sport, where British tennis sensation Arthur Ferry is playing his Wimbledon men's semi-final against Germany's Alexander Zverev. Live to Lewis Mason at Centre Court.
4: Zverev broke first, but Ferry's just broken back with some unbelievable tennis. The second seed, who's 9 inches taller than Ferry, has thrown down some huge serves, consistently hitting over 130 miles per hour. Ferry bounced on Centre Court with so much energy, while Zverev has slowed things down at every opportunity to try and stifle this expectant crowd.
2: And the Biotapestries returned to Britain for the first time in almost 1,000 years, after it was delivered in secrecy overnight. The 70-metre-long embroidery is on loan from France. That's the latest. I'm Imani Rana.
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Perfect for a summer of centre court moments. Ready for latte breaks with mates, takeaway Americanos, or just sitting down when you need a proper break. Same great coffee, same friendly faces, brewed just how you like it. So whether you're catching the tennis or just catching up, we're ready to serve up great coffee. Costa Coffee, made with heart.

0: So I'm here with Lisa from Grassroots Paddle. And Lisa, tell me what you're doing, because right now we're in the queue for Wimbledon, but you've got a very, very slightly smaller racket under your arm.
1: Yes. So we're Grassroots Paddle. We're just behind the bushes right next to the campers in the Wimbledon queue. And we're trying to get people to come into Grassroots Paddle. We've been open since the beginning of May. And we've got five brand new paddle courts just right next to the queue. And we're trying to get people to come and try and experiment and play paddle for the first time. So there's obviously lots of similarities and differences between tennis, but it's a racket sport. It's the fastest growing sport in the world, and we just want people to come and try it.
0: How did you get into paddle? As you say, it's the fastest growing sport in the world. So what was it that piqued your interest?
1: It was actually just going on holiday and playing on holiday. There was hardly any courts in the UK. So whenever we went on holiday and played paddle, we came back, there was nowhere to play. So we thought it was a good idea to try and do something in England, in London, because it was growing so quickly and everyone wanted to play, and there was very few places that anyone could play.
0: And so you've been going up and down the queue. This is the bit that we're at the moment, is by all the tents where people are queuing for tomorrow.
1: Exactly.
0: And so you're trying to get them into to taste a bit of paddle and see if they want to pick it up.
1: Well, I think the guys that are camping right next to the fence are going to be here for like 24 hours, right? So they're going to get very bored. So we're hoping we can entice them and have a quick game and a quick hit around, and then come and enjoy some of the coffees and teas and ice creams, etc., that we've got on site as well.
0: Amazing. Just tell us a little bit more about Grassroots Paddle in terms of they're to hire, but do you do events and things there as well?
1: We do. We have five courts. We're open from 7 in the morning till 9 o'clock at night. We've got five outdoor courts. They're not covered, but you can play when the weather's like it is at the moment. And we've got a coffee shop, a bar with soft drinks, etc., ice creams, and we've also got an athletics track, so we do lots of athletics events as well. So we have schools and PE and various community events going on almost every day.
0: Fantastic. And just in terms of the tennis and with Wimbledon going, have you got any tickets for the next 2 weeks?
1: No, I would love to go there. You think I would get some tickets, wouldn't you, being right next door as a neighbour? Yeah. But no, I don't have any tickets, but I'm desperate to go. So
0: who do you think is going to win?
1: It's a good question. I think Sabalenka will win the women's. Not quite sure about the men's.

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2: It's thought British people are among the 12 victims known to have died in Spain's worst wildfire for more than two decades. Here's the president of the Andalusian Emergency Agency, Antonio Sanz Cabello.
3: In one instance, there was a vehicle where four people died, and initially, everything seems to indicate that they were of British origin. Among other things, the car's steering wheel was on the opposite side.
2: Six others are injured, while 19 are missing. Officials say most of the victims appear to be foreigners who ignored instructions to stay put and instead tried to leave in their vehicles. It's understood police investigating Andrew Mountbatten Windsor are to speak to Virginia Giuffre's family. The former prince has always strongly denied sexually assaulting the woman trafficked by Jeffrey Epstein. She died last year. Two brothers have been jailed for a total of 25 years for murdering a civil servant in North London in 1984. Michael and Anthony Stewart targeted Anthony Littner in East Finchley during a spree of violence against men that they thought were gay. A Ryanair passenger has been hurt after a plane's window dislodged. It happened shortly after takeoff on a flight from Greece to Germany this morning. An investigation is underway. To tennis now, where another chapter in one of the great sporting stories will be written at Wimbledon this afternoon. Lewis Mason is on centre court.
4: But Arthur Ferry's going to need to find something special to continue the fairy tale. The British wildcard lost the semi-final first set on a tiebreak against Alexander Zverev. He took it 7-love to lead, and the French Open champions now 5-1 up in the second set. Ferry needs to find an answer quickly if he's to keep his Wimbledon dreams alive.
2: And Prince Harry is in Birmingham launching the one-year countdown to the 2027 Invictus Games. Speculation persists about whether Meghan and their children will join him. The Duke of Sussex arrived in London on Monday alone after his family pulled out over security concerns. He says the Games can unite people. That's the latest. I'm Imani Rana.
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5: Another super hot day for most, with daytime temperatures widely above average. It's dry and predominantly clear, with some hazy sunshine this morning, and the wind was remaining light for most. Maximum temperature today is 35 degrees. Woo! And then tonight we've got generally cloudy skies with some occasional thin high clouds at times. We've got a bit of breeze. A minimum temperature is 17 degrees. And tomorrow we've got some low clouds quickly burning back, turning sunny by the afternoon before the low cloud returns in a freshening, hopefully, northeasterly wind. Temperatures are very warm but cooler along the coast. Maximum temperature of 30 degrees. See, and wherever the weather, London's freshest fruit, veg and flowers are always in season at New Covent Garden Market, serving the capital 6 days a week from Nine Elms.
6: I'm Luke, manager at Green and Bloom. 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We've actually just hired Harry, who's 19, so he's just starting now. Well, I started when I was 20. 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But then at the same time, the way you sell flowers and what you're selling totally changes as well. 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
2: Good afternoon. It's Farida here with you to take you home and into the weekend, whether you're winding through our fabulous streets in SW. Maybe you're about to get some picky bits, a little tinny. Maybe you're strolling through Battersea Power Station, or maybe you're even biking at home. Don't worry, we've got you. We've got good tunes and even better vibes to see you through the last part of your week. How have you been, guys? I've been away for 3 weeks. I went on a little hollybobs all the way to Bali for a big milestone birthday, and it was absolutely fantastic, but I missed you guys. We will be getting stuck in today. Bring that back. We're talking Nostalgia Ultra, and we just had Save Tonight. Talk about Nostalgia Ultra all the way from 1997. I was very, very young at that time. That should give you an insight into what my milestone birthday could have possibly been. We will be chatting I Could Just Do Without. I just got back this week, and the heat, it's definitely different from holiday heat. Explain the science behind.

behind that. And speaking about science, we are going to be chatting to the next generation of physicists. We are chatting to a pupil from the Emmanuel School who has won a fantastic, fantastic prize. They have done something quite amazing, quite crazy. We will get into it a little bit more. We'll be speaking to them. But first up, Hold Me in the Dark, Miles Smith.

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2: Let's get you guys all the way home. There's not too much happening on the roads today. We have delays expected to the Wimbledon Tennis Championship with daily closures between 8:30 this morning and 11:30 p.m. until late on Sunday the 12th on the roads all around the All England Club. Delays are expected due to the BST Festival with road closures from 11 a.m. to about 5 a.m. each day, Saturday to Monday morning, on roads in Hyde Park. Also closing roads surrounding the park festival grounds. It is a festival summer, so much going on. We've got some delays on the A316 Chertsey Road westbound from Twickenham Bridge to Hospital Bridge Road roundabout. Your travel time is approximately 10 minutes. You've got your usual slow traffic on the A3 West Hill northbound between A219 Tibbetts Corner and A205 Upper Richmond Road. Your travel time is 10 minutes. All lanes are now open on Elephant and Castle A3. There was a broken down car, but it's now been removed. Southbound at the A215 Woolworth Road. Over on public transport, we've got some severe delays on the Jubilee line due to cancellations. We have some severe delays on the Piccadilly line due to an earlier signalling problem at Caledonian Road. And finally, there is no service on the South Western Railway between London, Waterloo and Basingstoke due to hot weather conditions. It is absolutely piping. And if I have missed anything, make sure you're at me on the Instagram at This Is Riverside, or you can WhatsApp me 07871 670493. Hope you're getting home safe.

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2: Good afternoon. You are locked into Riverside Radio with your favourite Faridat, taking you all the way into the weekend. We are going to get into something pretty exciting now next. This story genuinely made me smile this week. We had two 15-year-old pupils from the Emmanuel School in Wandsworth who have just won third place in a national physics competition for turning food waste into electricity. Yes, you heard that right. Daniela and Emily built a prototype called Rot to What that uses the heat from rotting compost to generate enough power to light a light bulb. Can you believe what is going on? What is going on with the new generation? It's part of the Institute of Physics Eureka's competition, which had hundreds of entries from across the UK and Ireland. And joining me now, hopefully, is one half of this brilliant duo. Welcome to the show. Can you hear me? You are live.
3: Yes, I can hear you.
2: Hi, how are you, Emily?
3: Hi. I'm good. I'm really sorry, Daniela, I couldn't make it. I do wish the other half was here, but I am here.
2: Don't worry. You are absolutely incredible. Congratulations on third place. This, when I heard this, I was like, this is crazy, Boots. Talk me through it. For anyone who hasn't heard, how does rotting food actually turn into electricity?
3: Okay, so I do have to credit Daniela with the start of the idea. But okay. Basically, We used a TEG, otherwise known as like a thermoelectric generator. And what it does is it's a little device. You can buy it on Amazon. We didn't make it. And you take the device and one side you put on the compost. And compost, when it decomposes, actually heats up, which I never knew before this.
2: Ooh.
3: When it heats up, the heat goes on one side of the TEG. And then, you know, the air is less hot than obviously the compost. So you take that change in temperature and actually generates electricity for you. And then you use that obviously to power a light bulb.
2: That sounds incredible. Who knew that rotting waste? And I didn't even know that you can get heat off of rotting waste. Who knew that that would be able to generate some electricity? So you had your compost reach into about 71 degrees Celsius. What is that actually like working in like practice? Because you did say it was rotting compost, so that must be really messy or smelly.
3: Yeah.
2: Like, what was it like building the prototype?
3: So the actual making the device was probably the fun bit, because obviously we're melting some stuff down. It's quite fun. And then you get to the compost and it's sort of, you know, you have to go into a bin and pick up some rotting grass. And and measure the temperature of it, which was not fun,
2: Oh my gosh. Okay, so would you say like you're both pretty into physics?
3: Yes, 100, especially Daniela. We definitely want to continue physics.
2: That's incredible. So how long did your whole project take? Is it like a day, a week, a month?
3: Oh, I think it was, I honestly don't know. I think 3 or half a year, I'm guessing. I honestly don't know.
2: That is dedication. Oh my goodness.
3: Yeah.
2: Half a year. Wow. Okay. So when you found out that you were third place, considering the amount of people that have entered, what was that feeling like?
3: When Mr. Martin told me, I just didn't believe it for honestly 10 minutes. I just stood there like, you're genuinely serious? Third place? I've like never done that before. It was insane. Me and Daniela genuinely started like screaming, jumping up and down. It was amazing.
2: You guys are incredible. So your teacher, Mr. Martin, said that you both give him hope for the future of physics. Is it something that you think that you're both going to carry on, or maybe you're going to be a physicist in the future? How about a lab coat on you?
3: Yeah, Daniela, 100% Daniela really wants to continue physics, and I definitely want to do it for A-levels. And I'm thinking just a bit more physics in the future just seems so interesting.
2: Okay, so I've got a few more questions for you. So what would you say to other young people, especially girls, who might not think physics is for them? What would you say to them?
3: Number one is try it out. Honestly, when you look at sciences, first time I looked at sciences, I looked at it and went, oh my God, no.
2: Really?
3: And then I joined, because it just doesn't seem that interesting. Mm. But then I kind of joined, there was this Women in STEM Society, women in, you know, sciences, yes, math. And I joined it and everything just looked so much more interesting. The competitions, I think just go for it and just try it at least once.
2: You heard it here. She said, go for it and try it and you might win third place in a competition and turn some compost into electricity. That is crazy, Boots. Do you guys think that you're going to work on anything else next? Are you like, yes, we've got the bug. We are going to be the new Phineas and Ferb. We are going to invent everything.
3: We really want to continue doing what we're doing. I think we might try and think of new ways to kind of boost what we're doing right now. But yeah, we definitely want to continue.
2: Oh, okay. Final one. Quick one to finish. Has winning this made you look at a bin bag differently? Do you now see banana peels and grass and everything as basically a power source?
3: Well, now that I look at it, I think I'm thinking more about the food waste and the way we can use stuff that's lost. But yeah, 100% look at things differently.
2: That's incredible. You are incredible. You have been absolutely brilliant. A huge congratulations to you and Daniela on Rot to What, and third place in the Eureka's competition is such an amazing achievement, genuinely.
3: Thank you.
2: If you guys are cooking this up, then with a little bit of physics, a lot of imagination, the future is in very, very good hands. That I'm speechless. I'm so shocked. Best of luck with whatever you guys do next. Make sure you keep us on the look. We want to know in the loop. Sorry. We want to know what you are doing next. And thank you so much for chatting with us on Riverside Radio.
3: Thank you for having me.
2: You are incredible. And a big shout out to Daniela too. You're both amazing.
3: Thank you.
2: That was absolutely incredible. Can you imagine turning a little bit of compost, a little bit of waste into electricity and basically having the power source to light a light bulb? This is what the 15-year-olds are doing. This is what they're cooking up, you know, in their spare time. For 6 months, it's an absolutely incredible project, and we are so glad and proud to support them on this journey. We are so looking forward to what they cook up next. We have got Dylan, John, Thomas, Heaven Knows You're Lonely. And now I need to start going away and thinking of what I can cook up, because if they can do that, I need to be thinking long and hard. Let's see what I can cook up. Maybe I can see how we can keep the sun going for longer. Are you feeling that?

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2: It's thought British people are among the 12 victims known to have died in Spain's worst wildfire for more than two decades. Here's the president of the Andalusian Emergency Agency, Antonio Sanz Cabello.
3: In one instance, there was a vehicle where four people died, and initially, everything seems to indicate that they were of British origin. Among other things, the car's steering wheel was on the opposite side.
2: Six others are injured, while 19 are missing. Officials say most of the victims appear to be foreigners who ignored instructions to stay put and instead tried to leave in their vehicles. It's understood police investigating Andrew Mountbatten Windsor are to speak to Virginia Giuffre's family. The former prince has always strongly denied sexually assaulting the woman trafficked by Jeffrey Epstein. She died last year. Two brothers have been jailed for a total of 25 years for murdering a civil servant in North London in 1984. Michael and Anthony Stewart targeted Anthony Littner in East Finchley during a spree of violence against men that they thought were gay. A Ryanair passenger has been hurt after a plane's window dislodged. It happened shortly after takeoff on a flight from Greece to Germany this morning. An investigation is underway. To tennis now, where another chapter in one of the great sporting stories will be written at Wimbledon this afternoon. Lewis Mason is on centre court.
4: But Arthur Ferry's going to need to find something special to continue the fairy tale. The British wildcard lost the semi-final first set on a tiebreak against Alexander Zverev. He took it 7-love to lead, and the French Open champion's now 5-1 up in the second set. Ferry needs to find an answer quickly if he's to keep his Wimbledon dreams alive.
2: And Prince Harry is in Birmingham launching the one-year countdown to the 2027 Invictus Games. Speculation persists about whether Meghan and their children will join him. The Duke of Sussex arrived in London on Monday alone after his family pulled out over security concerns. He says the Games can unite people. That's the latest. I'm Imani Rana.
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5: Right, let's get you updated with your weather report this afternoon. We got super sunny, highs of 35 degrees right in London, and we've got some cloudy showers in the morning tomorrow, and then in the afternoon we have it going up in temperature. Temperatures are very warm but cooler along the coast. You've got your maximum temperatures of 30 degrees. Tonight we've got some clear skies. We've got a bit of a cloud. We've got some occasional breeze. And then we get some patchy fog into the coast. You've got your minimum temperature of 17 degrees. But whatever the weather, London's freshest fruit, veg and flowers are always in season at New Covent Garden Market, serving the capital 6 days a week from Nine Elms.
6: 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I've been here 25 years. I was originally a farmer. My grandparents and my father was A. Brown and Son, which we used to be in the growers. We leave home at 8 o'clock. We start trading at 9 o'clock, and then we're still here at 5 to 6 o'clock in the morning. Still here. Got a few more years in me yet. 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
1: Love in Southwest London.
2: If you are just tuning in, we just spoke to Amy Lee, who has done something crazy, Boots. She and Daniela at school, Emmanuel School in Wandsworth, have turned compost food waste into electricity. They had a prototype called Rot to Watts, and it uses heat from the rotting compost to generate enough power to light a light bulb. I just think that is so amazing. I think it's really, really cool what the young people are doing. For 6 months, hard work, dedication to be able to do that. They won third place. There were loads of people that also entered, and I think it's so incredible that they are representing Southwest London in that way. So shout out to Daniela and Amy. I can't get over it. It's blowing my mind. I think that's so incredible. I haven't been here for a long time, guys. Let's address the elephant in the room. I wasn't here for about 3 weeks because I went all the way to the other side of the world, went to Indonesia, Bali, and it was absolutely incredible. But I was so itching to come back. So itching to come back and speak to you guys. This week we're chatting, I just could not do without. We are all super, super busy. We've got endless to-do lists. We are constantly juggling work, friends, life, everything, piggy bits, whatever. What was one thing that you could have let go this week to lighten the loads? I'll start. I am really... Okay, we all know it's summer. I was born in summer. I'm a summer baby. It's quite warm. It's quite hot. Yes. Understanding and picking up what you're putting down. The sweaty commute. Oh, no. Oh, no. On public transport. We love our public transport. We are so well connected here in Southwest London, but there is no aircon. We're packed in like sardines. We've got people's armpits in our faces. I arrive at work looking like I'm sweating. I haven't even showered today. It is not fabulous. I think we need to come to the terms with the fact that we just need to start thinking about aircon. I think we're there now. We've had like heat waves every single summer. I think we need to start thinking of aircon. And do you know what? My sister said to me, I don't know why people are so against it, because aircon also works as a heater. And I thought, do you know what, Labs? You are onto something. It can. In the winter, it's a heater. In the summer, it is aircon. Like, why can't we get behind that? Why can't we just get behind that? Or am I completely wrong? Someone correct me. If I've just got the wrong end of the stick and we're both completely wrong, me and my sister, at This Is Riverside, slide in the DMs or WhatsApp me 07871670493. I might have just got the complete wrong end of the stick. And the second thing, it was just too hot to sleep. It was too hot to sleep. I could have done with that. I'm turning my pillow. The pillow's not cold. I flipped it over the fourth time. The cold is not colding. And then I put my legs out of the covers, and I really hate that. I'm really someone that like loves having a blanket, and it's still not working. I could have done without that because I didn't sleep properly, and that's completely ruined my schedule and circadian rhythm. I could have done without that this week. If you have something to get off your chest, something that you just could have done without, WhatsApp me 07871670493 or slide in my DMs at This Is Riverside. What is one thing you could have left to lighten the load this week? Oh, it is absolutely so warm. I'm not going to complain though, because winter will come so fast, faster than I can say think twice, Celine Dion.

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2: Let's get you home. We've got delays expected due to the Wimbledon Tennis Championship with daily closures between 8.30 and 11.30pm until late on Sunday the 12th of July on roads around the All England Club. So make sure you stay away if you're not attending the Wimbledon Tennis Championships, which would be amazing, by the way. We've got delays expected due to the BST Festival. That's the British Summertime Festival, with road closures from 11am to about 5am each day, Saturday to Monday morning, on roads in Hyde Park. Also closing roads surrounding the Park Festival grounds. We have our traffic congestion on the A316 Chertsey Road, westbound from Twickenham Bridge to Hospital Bridge roundabout. Your travel time is 15 minutes. We've also got our usual slow traffic on the A3 West Hill northbound between the A219 Tibbetts Corner and the A205 Upper Richmond Road. Your travel time is 10 minutes. Let's go over to the public transport. Piccadilly line, we've got severe delays between Acton Town and Heathrow Terminal 4. Oh, if you are going on a flight, you better make sure you're getting on that train well in advance. It's not 3 hours before now, I think 5 hours before. Between Acton Road and Uxbridge, and minor delays on the rest of the line due to an earlier signalling problem at Caledonian Road. We've got some severe delays on the Jubilee line due to cancellations. Severe delays on the Weaver London Overground line due to problems with the signals at Bethnal Green. And finally, you've got no service on the South Western Railway between London Waterloo and Basingstoke due to hot weather conditions. Guys, if you are going to Heathrow, I say this because where my parents missed their flight to Bali, they missed check-in. Baggage drop, so they couldn't get the bags on, which means they couldn't make the flight because of the train problems in mid-June. So I'm telling you now, hear my advice. If they say get there 3 hours before, think 5 hours before. Otherwise, you might miss baggage drop and miss your hollybobs. And you don't want to do that, do you?

I'm not scared, Eighth Wonder, and I am not scared of this heat. I am not afraid to go outside and experience the summer. Guys, let's stop complaining. Let's just get outside. It's officially 5 o'clock, which means we are yet again into another nice, warm weekend. What are you guys going to do with it? What are you doing? I'm going to the beach. What else are you guys up to? WhatsApp me 07871670493 or slide in my DMs at This Is Riverside. We must take advantage of this heat. We never know when it's going to be snatched away. And we live in England, so it might just be snatched away next week.

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2: Police have launched a murder inquiry over the death of former Conservative Minister Anne Widdecombe. She was found dead yesterday at her home in Dartmoor at the age of 78. The Home Secretary says the circumstances of her death are extremely distressing. Devon and Cornwall Police say she had serious injuries and are hunting a white man. This was her in Parliament in the 90s.
3: We demean our high office if we mistreat our public servants. We demean ourselves if we come to this House and indulge in a play of words, which, while statements may not be untrue, because they never are in this House, Madam Speaker, may nevertheless be unsustainable.
2: At least 12 people have died in a wildfire in southern Spain. Early indications suggest 4 victims are British. Two brothers have been jailed for at least 25 years between them for killing a civil servant 42 years ago. Michael and Anthony Stewart attacked Anthony Littler in East Finchley in North London during a spree of violence against men they believed to be gay. Elsewhere, millions more people in the UK will be banned from using hosepipes as officials warn drought conditions are increasingly likely. The new restrictions have been introduced in East Anglia. A Ryanair flight has made an emergency landing after it's reported a passenger was partially sucked out of a window. It happened this morning just after takeoff from Greece to Germany. And Arthur Ferry has been beaten in his Wimbledon semi-final. Lewis Mason reports from centre court.
4: It's the end of the road for the 23-year-old wildcard as a straight sets defeat against second seed Alexander Zverev brings his incredible Wimbledon story to a close. The French Open champion proved just too good and Zverev will face either Jannik Sinner or Novak Djokovic in Sunday's final. Disappointment now, but what a fortnight for Ferry, who will become British number one next week.
2: And the Bio Tapestry has arrived in the UK. It's the first time it's here in 1,000 years. That's the latest. I'm Imani Rana.
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5: It's another scorcher, which I am happy about. A scorcher across southwest London today. We have plenty of sunshine and highs reaching around 35 degrees. And tonight it stays a warm and mostly clear, although we might have some clouds and patchy fog which could develop by dawn. Tomorrow it remains sunny and very warm, which is great for me because I'm going to the beach. Temperatures will ease back to around 30 degrees with fresher breeze. And looking to head to Sunday and Monday, it will stay dry with plenty of sunshine before the cloud increases on Tuesday with chance of a few isolated showers in the south. That sounds fantastic to me. Whatever the weather, London's freshest fruit and flowers are always in season at the new Covent Garden Market, 7 the Capital, 6 days a week from Nine Elms. You know an amazing thing? I was going to talk about it later on, but I just want to circle back to it now. I was going to do Chef's Kiss. An underrated banger is the satisfaction of a proper ripe peach or strawberry. The summer fruits hit completely different. Oh my goodness, the flowers are hitting different. The veg is hitting different. Get down to New Covent Garden Market. It serves the capital 6 days a week from Nine Elms, just round the corner. Come on.
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2: We have got delays expected due to the Wimbledon Tennis Championship with daily closures between 8:30 a.m. and 11:30 p.m. until late on Sunday the 12th of July. Roads around all England club will be delayed. There will be disruption. We've got delays expected due to the British Summertime Festival with road closures from 11 a.m. to about 5 a.m. each day, Saturday to Monday morning, on roads in Hyde Park and also closing roads surrounding the park festival grounds. Over on the roads, we've got traffic congestion on the A316 Chertsey Road eastbound from Hampton Road West to St Margaret's Road roundabout. And we've got some usual slow traffic on the A3 West Hill northbound between Tibbetts Corner and A205 Upper Richmond Road. Your travel time is 5 minutes. Over on the public transport, we've got severe delays on the Weaver line at London Overground due to problems with the signals at Bethnal Green. Severe delays on the Victoria line due to a points failure at Brixton. Severe delays on the Piccadilly line between Acton Town and Heathrow Terminal 4 and between Acton Town and Uxbridge, and minor delays on the rest of the line due to an earlier signalling problem at Caledonian Road. And finally, we have no service on the South Western Railway between London Waterloo and Basingstoke due to hot weather conditions. It's all going on the public transport. Make sure you are checking your journey before you embark on it. We've also got some delays at London City Airport because of the hot weather. So if you are traveling today via London City Airport, you can expect some knock-on effects. Oh, that would be so upsetting for my holly bobs. I hope you guys get to where you need to get to. And if I've missed something, you can just message me on the WhatsApp 0787167493. Hope you get home safe.

It's my favorite time, track of the week on Riverside Radio. And this week's track of the week is Ria, who is a Bulgarian singer-songwriter currently based in London. She writes all of her own music and lyrics, which is actually an underrated talent in this day and age. She believes that the best songs come from real experiences and honest emotions. Her sound blends pop rock with alternative influences, combining energetic guitars and drums with deeply personal storytelling. You can get at her on the socials at @Ria_music_official. And this week's track is I Don't Want to Lose You. Let's take a listen.

And that's Rhea, I Don't Want to Lose You, right here on Riverside Drive. And if you want to be a track of the week artist on Riverside Radio, you just need to be based, oh, you don't have to be based in Southwest, then you can have Southwest London, you can have a connection to Southwest London, so a connection to Lambeth, Merton, Richmond and Wandsworth. 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I believe in you. 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
2: Police have launched a murder inquiry over the death of former Conservative Minister Anne Widdecombe. She was found dead yesterday at her home in Dartmoor at the age of 78. The Home Secretary says the circumstances of her death are extremely distressing. Devon and Cornwall police say she had serious injuries and are hunting a white man. This was her in Parliament in the 90s.
3: We demean our high office if we mistreat our public servants. We demean ourselves if we come to this House and indulge in a play of words, which, while statements may not be untrue, because they never are in this House, Madam Speaker, may nevertheless be unsustainable.
2: At least 12 people have died in a wildfire in southern Spain. Early indications suggest 4 victims are British. 2 brothers have been jailed for at least 25 years between them for killing a civil servant 42 years ago. Michael and Anthony Stewart attacked Anthony Littler in East Finchley in North London during a spree of violence against men they believed to be gay. Elsewhere, millions more people in the UK will be banned from using hosepipes as officials warn drought conditions are increasingly likely. The new restrictions have been introduced in East Anglia. A Ryanair flight has made an emergency landing after it's reported a passenger was partially sucked out of a window. It happened this morning just after takeoff from Greece to Germany. And Arthur Ferry has been beaten in his Wimbledon semi-final. Lewis Mason reports from centre court.
4: It's the end of the road for the 23-year-old wildcard as a straight sets defeat against second seed Alexander Zverev brings his incredible Wimbledon story to a close. The French Open champion proved just too good and Zverev will face either Jannik Sinner or Novak Djokovic in Sunday's final. Disappointment now, but what a fortnight for Ferry, who'll become British number one next week.
2: And the Bio Tapestry has arrived in the UK. It's the first time it's here in 1,000 years. That's the latest. I'm Imani Rana.
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1: Right here in Nine Elms.
5: Still hot weather across southwest London today. We had plenty of sunshine. We had highs reaching about 35 degrees. And tonight it still stays warm with mostly clear, although some cloud and patchy fog could develop by dawn. Tomorrow it remains sunny and very warm, but temperatures ease back to around 30 degrees with a fresher breeze. If we look ahead to Sunday and Monday, it stays dry with lots of sunshine before cloud increases on the Tuesday with a chance of a few isolated showers in the south. So make sure you're taking advantage of the sun this weekend. Whatever the weather, London's freshest fruit, veg and flowers are always in season at New Covent Garden Market, serving the capital 6 days a week from Nine Elms.
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0: Here is your sports report on Riverside Drive. For 2 weeks, the tennis at the All English Club at Wimbledon draws the eyes and the ears of the world, as does the famous Q. We love a Q in Britain, don't we? On the opening day of the tournament, our sports editor Ben Hayes spotted a fan in the queue with a unique tennis ball themed haircut. The fan in question was Gabriel Bonfa, a social media tennis star who came all the way from Brazil to watch one of his favorites play, Francesca, who was in action on the first day of play here at the championship.
1: 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For

0: So I am here with Gabriel, and no prizes for guessing where Gabriel has come from today. Gabriel, tell us, where have you come from and who are you here to see?
1: Nice to meet you. I'm from Brazil, from Porto Alegre. I'm here to watch and support João Fonseca, the plays today, and after Brazil against Japan in the football, the soccer.
0: So a big day today, and might I say, the best dressed, and the hair as well. You've even shaved it like a tennis ball. So is this your first time to Wimbledon?
1: No, yes, it's my second time. I went last year, but yeah, it's amazing, the energy, the place, the people, and so I'm loving Wimbledon.
0: So João Fonseca is who you're here to see, but how do you think the Brits are going to get on? How do you think Jack Draper will do?
1: Jack Draper, I don't know, because he was injury, yeah, so, but I like the British players too, but my heart is all to João Fonseca.
0: You like them, but not as much as the Brazilians. Yeah. And also, talk to us about the football as well.
1: Yes.
0: Are Brazil going to do it with Neymar and Ryan and all the others?
1: Yes, and Ronaldinho Gaúcho, it's my city, Porto Alegre, and he begins to play soccer on Grêmio, my team. So, yeah, I love football. I was a football player.
0: Back in Brazil?
1: Yeah, no, in Portugal.
0: Oh, okay.
1: I lived in Portugal 8 years, and I played in Belenenses, okay, in Belém. The Torre de Belém, Pastel de Belém. Oh. Yeah. So, but now my passion is only on the tennis.
0: On the tennis. Yeah. And you do some content creation for tennis as well. So yes, it is a big part of your life.
1: Yes, I have a page on Instagram, TikTok, and YouTube. Like Bonfa Tennis is the name, and I began last year in February, and now I am with 138,000 followers.
0: Wow. And so do you do some of the other majors as well? Do you go and travel around the world?
1: Yes, travel around the world. I was in Madrid Open and Roland Garros, and now Wimbledon. After, I don't know, but maybe some tournament in Brazil, like a challenger or, yeah.
0: And Wimbledon is the best tournament, is that right?
1: one of them. It's different, but yes, Wimbledon I think is the most different, and is special.
0: Yeah. And strawberries and cream later, you can have some of those.
1: Sorry,
0: strawberries and cream, which is to eat later.
1: Yes, I tried last year, and now I will eat again. Yeah.
0: I like. Thank you so much, Gabriel, for speaking to us. Obrigado.
1: Thank you. Obrigado. Muito obrigado.
2: Also a huge fan of strawberries and cream. That was our sports editor, Ben Hay, speaking to Brazilian tennis fan and social media influencer Gabriel Bonfa in the queue for Wimbledon. And you can find Gabriel on Instagram by searching at Bonfa Tennis.
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2: Your final travel update of the show. A lot's going on the roads all of a sudden. All traffic being temporarily held and stationary traffic due to an accident on the M1 northbound from Junction 2 Watford Way to Junction 4 Edgware Way. You've got some queuing traffic and one lane closed due to an accident on a North Circular westbound at A104 Woodford New Road. Congestion to the Redbridge roundabout and the traffic on the M11 southbound is also congested by the approach. On the A211 Sidcup High Street in both directions, it is blocked. There is slow traffic due to an accident on the A22 Station Road to Hold Low Road. Guys, stay safe on the roads. You've got delays expected due to the British Summertime Festival, with road closures from 11 a.m. to 5 a.m. each day, Saturday through to Monday morning on the roads in Hyde Park. Also closing roads surrounding the park festival grounds. You've got your usual congestion on the A316 Chertsey Road westbound from Twickenham Bridge to Hospital Bridge Road roundabout. Your travel time is 10 minutes. More locally, you've got your traffic, which has returned to normal on the A217 Wandsworth Bridge Road northbound before A308 New Kings Road. And finally, you still got your slow traffic on the A3 West Hill westbound around A205 South Circular coming from the one-way system. Let's quickly go to public transport. We've got severe delays on the Jubilee line due to cancellation, severe delays on the Weaver London Overground line due to problems with the signals at Bethnal Green, severe delays on the Victoria line due to a points failure in Brixton, and finally, there is no service on the South Western Railway between London Waterloo and Basingstoke due to hot weather conditions. Ooh, there is a lot going on the roads. Make sure you guys are staying safe. And if I've missed anything, WhatsApp me 07871 670493.

that's it from us on Riverside Drive. But make sure you stay tuned. We have got lots coming up to take you through into the evening and into a good weekend. Guys, like I keep saying, make sure you take advantage of this summer because the showers make it very soon. I will be here, same time, same place, on Riverside Drive next week, Friday, waiting to take you home. Have a fab weekend.

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2: Detectives are investigating the death of former Conservative Minister Anne Widdecombe as a murder. The 78-year-old politician, who later joined Reform, was found with serious injuries at her home on Dartmoor in Devon yesterday morning. Officers are appealing for witnesses. They're trying to locate a white male. The Prime Minister's backing police to find out what happened.
3: The single most important thing at the moment is that all of us and the public help the police identify the individual suspected and make sure he's arrested as quickly as possible. He's clearly dangerous.
2: Ms. Widdecombe's management team say they're devastated by the news. Conservative Party leader Kemi Badenoch says she is stunned.
4: She was an elderly woman. I don't understand how someone could do something so horrific to an elderly person. It is a nasty, horrific attack, and my heart is breaking for her family. It's one thing when someone dies, but to know that they've been murdered in this horrible way is just awful.
2: Indications suggest 4 out of 12 people who've died in a wildfire in Spain are British. It's hit the Andalusia region. The High Court's ruled vehicles from a host of car manufacturers didn't contain devices allowing them to cheat in emissions tests. 2 claims in the so-called Dieselgate trial were upheld. Top Boy actor Michael Ward has broken down in tears after being cleared of raping a woman in a friend's Mercedes. The BAFTA winner told a court the encounter in January 2023 was consensual. Arthur Ferry's incredible run at Wimbledon is over, with the British wildcard beaten by second seed Alexander Zverev in the semi-finals. The German won in straight sets to make it through to his first final at the All England Club. He'll face either defending champion Jannik Sinner or 24-time Grand Slam winner Novak Djokovic in Sunday's decider. And EasyJet has accepted a £5.7 billion takeover bid by US private equity firm Apollo. The airline only agreed to an offer from American investors Castle Lake a few days ago. That's the latest. I'm Imani Rana.
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2: Riverside. Welcome to the show. The date is the 10th of July 2026. And that was Jane Morgan from 1966 singing Summer Wind.

Old Gold and Frank Sinatra's version from the same year reached number 25 in the UK. Jane Morgan was an American singer who actually found more success in the UK than in the US. We've got another song from 1966 on the way next. The Great Johnny Mathis.

Undeniably one of the greatest voices of all time, the great Johnny Mathis from 1966. On a Clear Day, the album that comes from is The Shadow of Your Smile. We're jumping 10 years into the future now, 1976. The album this song comes from is Sky High, and it reached number 15 on the Billboard Hot 100.

The 1976 hit for Tavares, Heaven Must Be Missing an Angel. The album it comes from, as I mentioned, was Sky High, and that reached number 15 on the Billboard Hot 100, and number 4 in the UK, a slightly better performance in the UK. The next song is from 1977, the great Dolly Parton.

from her 1977 album New Harvest First Gathering, that is Dolly and Holding On To You. This weekend is the Wimbledon finals weekend. Maybe you're going to be there tomorrow or Sunday. As I am broadcasting, we have got Novak Djokovic versus Jannik Sinner underway. And it looks like Jannik Sinner is going to win that semi-final and go into the final. But let's see. Two more songs before the half past adverts. Already it's racing, the show. The next song is from 1965 and one of my favourite British female vocalists.

The great Dusty Springfield and Some of Your Loving from 1965, reaching number 8 in the UK. If you're a big Dusty fan like myself, you can go and check out her blue plaque, as I did a few months ago. As you know, blue plaques are given to artists that are no longer with us, and they are usually on houses or apartments that they used to live in, or buildings that are special to that particular person. And you can find Dusty Springfield's blue plaque in Kensington and Chelsea on Aubrey Street, Aubrey Walk, number 38. And that's where she used to live in London. The final song before the half past adverts is The Cranberries. It is Dreams from 1992. The album it comes from is Everybody Else Is Doing It, So Why Can't We? Reaching number 42 on the Billboard Hot 100. And number 27 in the UK. After the adverts, we've got a brand new song from the Rolling Stones.

0: Dreams and the Cranberries from 1992, as I mentioned before. And they were actually founded in Limerick in Ireland in 1989. We've got so many more songs along the way, so we've got 30 more minutes before the end of the show, so don't go anywhere. As I mentioned, we've got a brand new Rolling Stones song coming up next. We've actually had brand new music from Paul McCartney just a few months ago, if I think it might have been even just a month ago even. And this today is the release day of the Rolling Stones' brand new album, Foreign Tongues. I was very jealous because I saw videos on social media of all these people that were able to go to this kind of special event where Mick Jagger and Ronnie Wood were performing and talking about the album. That is my dream place to be. I wish I could have been there. But it's a great song, so do stick around for the rest of the show. And if you like this 50s, 60s, 70s, and anything in between, you're in the right place.
1: Andre might think that the biggest impact he'll make this morning will be on his Year 9 class. But actually, it'll be far from the classroom.
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1: London. Riverside. It's still crazy to me that it's 2026 and I can say things like that was brand new from the Rolling Stones, and a whole new album out today, July 10th, can be listened to online, Spotify, wherever you want to listen to it. It is available now, so go and listen to it. Foreign Tongues. Now, the 4th of July this year was the 250th birthday of the United States of America. And being a big music fan, as I am, the one thing, or one of the greatest things that America have given us is the great rock and roll. I've played Chuck Berry on the show many, many times. I've played this song on the show before, but I love this song. Just a little rock and roll song from Chuck Berry. I had to put it in because I always try and get Chuck on a show when I can.

One of the great pioneers of rock and roll, Chuck Berry from 1965, My Mustang Ford. The album Fresh Berries, and it was recorded on Chess Records, where Chuck Berry did pretty much all of his recording. I've got so many more songs to play and not enough time, so I'm going to keep the songs rolling. We're going to stay in the 60s, 1964 now, with a group that were a big part of the Merseybeat music scene in Liverpool in the 60s, the Swinging Blue Jeans.

Written by Clint Ballard Jr. That is You're No Good by the Swinging Blue Jeans from 1964, reaching number 3 in the UK. Now, I've been away for a few weeks and I wasn't able to properly celebrate Sir Paul McCartney's birthday, which was on the 18th of June on the show. So this one is in honour of my favourite Beatle and my favourite musician, Sir Paul McCartney. And this is one of my favourite ballads of his.

The great Sir Paul McCartney and My Love from 1973 and the album Red Rose Speedway. It was his birthday on June 18th and he's 84 years young, still selling out concerts in stadiums, and only a few weeks ago he had the number one album in the UK. He was actually on Chicken Shop Date, which is a YouTube TV show, for those of you who don't know, with Amelia de Moldenberg, the host, and he revealed that he can still do a headstand at the ripe old age of 84. These rock and roll stars are quite something. A few more songs now, still to go before the end of the show. This one is the Electric Light Orchestra.

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1: London. Riverside. That was Electric Light Orchestra with Rockaria from 1976, the album A New World Record, reaching number 9 in the UK in the 70s, and that was Welsh soprano Mary Thomas at the beginning singing the operatic parts for that great song. Now, this next song is in honour of the really hot weather we've been having in the UK, because it is the great 70s band Heatwave and their song The Groove Line.

If you were around in 1978, you would have heard that wafting through the air. That is Heatwave and the Groove Line from their album, such a great title, Central Heating, from 1978, reaching number 12 in the UK and number 7 on the Billboard Hot 100. Now it's time for King Charles III to make way, because up next is the true king, the king of rock and roll, of course, Elvis Presley.

From 1963, that is The King, Elvis Presley with Bossa Nova Baby. And my final song is keeping us in the 60s, 1961. I love the blues, and I've played the blues many times on the show, and I've played this gentleman on the show many times before as well, Jimmy Reed, one of the greatest blues artists of all time. This one is a Big Boss Man closing the show for me this week. The time is 18:57, 6:57 on the 10th of July, and I'll see you next time on the show. And in the meantime, enjoy some blues.

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2: A 26-year-old man has been arrested on suspicion of the murder of former Minister Anne Widdecombe. The 78-year-old ex-Conservative MP, who later joined the Brexit Party and Reform, was found with serious injuries at her home in Devon yesterday morning. Detectives say they're questioning a white British national. Devon and Cornwall's Assistant Chief Constable Matt Longman's given a statement.
3: This is an extremely tragic incident. Our thoughts are very much with the family and friends of Miss Widdecombe in this very difficult time. Our murder inquiry is in its early stages, but moving at significant pace, and we are deploying all the necessary resources to find out exactly what has happened.
2: The case isn't being treated as terrorism. Former Conservative leader Ian Duncan Smith says she'll be missed.
4: The day started with sad news about Anne, and then suddenly became apparent that this sad news is tragic news, because what we do know is it's a violent act one way or the other, and that is a tragedy for all of us who were very fond of Anne.
2: In other news, a judge has ruled vehicles from more than a dozen car brands didn't have devices allowing them to cheat emissions tests. 1.6 million motorists had been suing the manufacturers. Four British people are feared to be among those killed in wildfires in southern Spain. 12 deaths in the Andalusia region include four people whose burnt-out car had the steering wheel on the right. To sport now, where defending champion Jannik Sinner is two sets ahead against 24-time Grand Slam winner Novak Djokovic in their Wimbledon semi-final. Whoever comes out on top will face second seed Alexander Zverev in Sunday's final, after the German ended the fairy tale tournament of Britain's Arthur Ferry. And England's cricketers have been advised to avoid drinking alcohol the day before matches, every day during, and the day after. New behaviour guidelines have been issued, which means they cannot appear drunk in public either. A midnight curfew has been reconfirmed on every day of a series following a string of recent incidents. That's the latest. I'm Imani Rana.
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0: Hello and welcome to the show that is also imposing a curfew on its guests and banning them from being drunk while in public. This is the Friday Week. I'm Richard Wheatley. This is the Riverside Radio. Hello. Yes, this is Riverside Radio, the Friday Week with me, Richard Wheatley, where we read the headlines so you don't have to. Joining me in the studio this week, we have two fantastic comedian guests. First up, ladies first, we'll go with Courtney Cornfield. Hello, Courtney.
1: Hello, Richard. How are you?
0: Very well, thank you. And next to her, we have Stephen Mayne. Hello, Stephen.
2: Hi, Richard. How you doing?
0: Very well, thank you. I'm enjoying not having to give you superlatives. Susan always insists on there being some sort of superlatives. And it's quite nice just to talk about you just normally, like, you know, no patronizing superlatives. All the sort of, oh, the utterly amazing, the wonderful, the, you know, people just know that. That if they listened to the show before,
1: we're like,
0: then
1: this is like the little introduction, but if people, not the Waitrose.
0: No, well, if people were listening to the show, then they know the guests are good. They don't need me to tell them that the guests are spectacular.
1: Well, and the other thing, it's just like when you're emceeing a gig, you don't want to build up the act so much in case they bomb. You just want to...
0: Yeah, there is also... Like, I'm also fairly confident neither of you got a bomb, so that's fine.
1: No, we're not.
2: That's very kind of you, Richard.
0: Perfect. So we've got...
1: Because we're the wonderfully talented, fantastic, exceptional.
0: Yeah, we've got the best comedians in town. We've got... So, Courtney and Stephen, have either of you brought any news stories along with you this week?
1: I have one about a pilot in Denver, stayed at the Denver Sheraton. He was training to be a pilot, and he woke up in his room to a swarm of bats.
2: Wrath of bats. I hope it's that. That sounds menacing.
1: I think so. I have to look up. I love looking up the communal term for groups of animals.
0: Oh, yeah, some of them are great. Like, you know, a coven of foxes, parliament of owls, a bunch of bankers.
2: there's a vampire coven of lawyers, I believe.
1: Swathe of middle class yoga mums. Yeah, so it wasn't a bat out of hell.
0: Bunch
1: this
0: of boys,
1: time.
0: A gaggle of girls. Yeah.
1: Yeah, yeah. No, not a bat out of hell. It was a bat out of the air conditioning unit. And that they said he called the hotel staff and they said they removed some of the bats. Not all.
0: I feel like when you've got an infestation, removing some of the infestation

0: Yeah. So,
1: how many lyrics are there to that song? Because I swear, like, most of the lyrics to that song are just rearranging the same words.
2: It's an incredibly long song. It wasn't written by Meatloaf. It was written by his songwriter.
0: By Natloaf.
1: Like a bat out of hell, are you gone when the morning comes? When the morning comes, like a bat out of hell, are you gone, gone, gone?
0: Like a bat in a Sheraton, he'll be gone at checkout.
2: He doesn't have the right. He doesn't have the right Sheraton reward points to get the late checkout.
1: Oh, yeah.
0: Maybe he's a point to get bats.
2: Yeah.
0: Maybe he was like a gold member and you get 50 bats.
2: Maybe there was
0: a goth convention and that was considered honorable. And he's insulted the Denver people.
1: Well, yeah, clearly. So the bats,
0: they didn't get rid of them all. They left him in the same batty room. And then he got nibbled on the toe by a bat, and apparently these bats are, rabies. Yeah, so he had to go to hospital. He's facing huge bills. But can you just imagine him coming back to his wife or his partner, because he could be gay, and, well, who's been nibbling your toes? I got bitten by a rabid bat. Yeah, you said that the last time.
1: Yeah, that does seem like a very flimsy story. But I feel like having the bills is going to be a fairly good cover.
2: Having the bills, yeah. If he'd been bitten by a duck, would he also have had extra bills?
1: Hey! Well, in America, you don't get many more bills than...
2: What a terrible place to leave.
0: No, what a terrible place to get bitten by a rabid bat.
2: Yeah.
0: Yeah. So then the hotel was like, well, these things happen. They didn't really care. So by the sounds of it, we always have bats in that room, is what I think they were trying to say.
2: Oh, so what they're saying is he should have been charged extra for the bats.
0: Yeah.
1: Right. Why did bats want to nibble his toes? Is there some...
0: Bats have fetishes, okay? They're goths. Like, they're just bats. Like, I don't know. Maybe bats like berries or carrots, but they don't see, though.
2: Yeah.
0: Maybe the toes vibrate.
2: Maybe they were playing a competition, which will lead us into a different story. And it was bite on toes, marry or avoid.
1: Okay. Why not? All right. With that, let's get stuck into the actual news that I've
0: exactly
1: brought along. And by actual news,
0: Australian
1: I mean
0: bad.
1: The complete nonsense news that I've brought along. The headlines, which you really shouldn't need to have to read, but we do it for you. We're going to start. Go on, Steve, you may as well start on this one. Which Prime Minister said more than he dares to think about?
2: This is the Australian Prime Minister, and I'm a bit concerned. I want to pronounce his surname incorrectly. So if someone could do that for me, I would appreciate. But he was on a...
1: Can I have a stab at it?
2: No, because my pronunciation of words is so appalling.
0: Start at the back of the word syllable by syllable and go reverse. And
1: here we have the linguistic tutor in the room with us. You're going to get a masterclass in how you work out. Go on.
0: I just have to bring up the spelling. So, like...
1: Actually, it's not actually pronounced the way that I would pronounce this if I saw it written down, to be fair.
2: Well, whilst we check. So, the Australian Prime Minister has been asked... on a podcast, if he would marry, date or shack, who would marry, date or shack? And his instant reply was, I've been married for 6 months. I can't really ask that question. And then he's asked again, and he says, Kylie Minogue, the Australian icon, Kylie Minogue. And it seems to have caused a bit of a hoorah, and he has apologized for it.
0: Stepped on some people's toes, like the bats.
2: Like the bats. And I've watched it. I think he was put in a strange position, but I think if you are the Prime Minister, you probably should have better media training and maybe should have expected that coming had a better
1: As far
2: response.
1: As I can tell, it was a comedian who I believe just always asks that question, like finishes her interviews with that question. The options were shag, marry or date.
2: Yep.
1: Kylie Minogue, Nicole Kidman or someone called Rhonda Birchmore. I don't know who Rhonda Birchmore is.
2: I'm not sure who she is too, but the other two are Australian icons. So I'd imagine they're three Australian ladies.
0: Is it Anthony Albanese?
1: No, it's apparently Anthony Albanese.
0: Albanese. I got it wrong too.
2: But at least you tried. I didn't even risk it.
1: Yep.
0: Yeah.
1: That's why I said I was surprised that it was spelt like that. I thought it'd be an I on the end.
0: Albanese, maybe it's Italian.
1: May well be an Italian name.
0: Because if it was German, you'd pronounce the E as E, like Albanese.
1: Albanese,
0: Albany is a Scrooge.
1: Yeah, I was going to say, sounds more like Christmas Carol.
0: Yeah.

0: Maybe he's like that with the budget. And this was on the Bush Deep podcast, run by Nikki Osborne. I've never heard that podcast before. But
1: no relation to Aussie.
0: Probably not. Although she is one.
2: Bats.
0: She is an Aussie.
2: Hey.
0: So I had to. What I love is you always know a joke is going well as a comedian when you make it, there's silence, and then you have to explain it to your audience. Like that's how you know a joke's gone down well.
2: No, it's because comedians are thinking, God, why didn't I think of that?
0: I don't know who Rhonda is, but the other two seem to be, as you say, Australian icons. And he started by saying, no, thank you. I'm not going to interact with this question. And the comedian then sort of pushed him with this question, which he clearly asked everyone. And he then said, yeah, Kylie. What, for all of them? Yeah, all of them. She's marvellous. And I don't know. This is where it's difficult being a man. I don't see any problem with the way that he dealt with it.
1: I think he was stuck in a position he tried the best he could, but maybe some more media training for prime ministers.
2: I think, because to be fair, okay, my partner probably would have answered exactly the same, but he's not a prime minister. Mm-hmm. I think in this situation, he probably had his guard down. It's a podcast, it's fun, and he didn't have his prime minister hat on. And regardless of the situation, especially if it's been broadcast, I think he should have just figured out a clever way to answer it, like when asked about budgets or funding and taxes, that they're pretty good at dodging those questions. So why couldn't he have just dodged this one and said, I would invite her for coffee?
0: Well, it was sort of answers, a half-hearted dodge.
1: He answers first with, I've been married for 6 months. I can't really answer that.
2: But he's, as a politician, you need to be trained to be...
1: Do you know, how would have Count Binface answered it, do you reckon?
0: I just think that we need to applaud a politician who's actually willing to give a straight answer. Why are we telling our politicians that they need to give more dodgy answers? Yeah. We tell them they're already squirrely enough.
1: That is true.
0: To tell them, yeah.
2: Okay.
0: Look, go for it. Just answer and we won't
2: take it as a learning opportunity. Yes. We can say, you proved that you can be honest with the Cardi question after being pressured. When we pressure you for policy answers, would you turn this school funding, would you snog, marry, date, fund, defund, or sell?
0: That's getting so much more complicated as a question now. You're needing a spreadsheet to fit into everything. I do like the idea of turning every single political question, though, into a three-answer thing, like snog, marry, avoid.
2: Fund, tax, destroy.
0: Fund, tax, delete. Here are three things. Will you fund one? You can fund one. You can fund one, sell one, and destroy one. Here's your three departments.
2: Yeah. Hire, fire, tax.
0: Yeah, something like that. Yeah, I reckon that there's room for that as a business, as a sort of model, a journalistic model for asking questions to journalists.
2: And maybe
0: to politicians.
2: We can catch them off guard more often then and get the truth.
0: Potentially, yeah.
2: Oh my gosh. Well,
1: they could just do their job properly to start with. I think that would be nice.
2: Well,
0: it would, yes.
2: Yeah,
0: it would.
2: There's always that.
1: Do you reckon there could be a new word for a politician that does his job properly?
0: What liar. Would that word be?
1: I don't know, but only if it came into the new dictionary, perhaps.
0: Okay, Stephen, you are aware that we've got a whole hour to go and you've already motorboated us into a first story, and you're going feeding us into the next story.
1: I was just finding the segues.
0: I know.
1: It came to me.
0: You're giving us the segues, but we've got to kill some time with this.
1: Don't worry. We're going to talk for ages, Richard.
0: Yeah, that's fine. Mm-hmm. But we'll get on to the dictionary in a bit. A little hint behind the curtain. I do let the guests know the questions before we start the show. But
2: what? They never let me know them.
1: I don't know them either. I think I can't believe you're lying.
2: He's lying. You're like a politician.
1: What are you doing? You're like a politician.
2: Oh my god, Richard, that's low.
0: Oh my goodness, this is why you shouldn't have comedians on your show. I thought I got over this. Last week I had my best mate since I was 11 years old came on the show. And that was chaos because she kept on being disrespectful and rude to me on air and showing me up. whenever I messed up. And now it's just happening again. It's just carrying on. I thought not having my best friend on the show would make it better.
1: I thought we were best friends. That's kind of broken my heart a little bit, Richard.
2: I've fallen
1: out of this close circle. So effectively, if COVID comes back, I wouldn't be part of your collection of six.
0: This is the news.
2: You will bubble with them.
0: This is the news that
2: on my show, I'll be your best friend.
0: Prime Minister Anthony Albanese of Australia has been ridiculed? No. Ostracized? No.
2: Australicized.
0: Castigated by the media for giving a straight answer to a question about who he would shag, marry, or date.
2: Someone is not so lucky anymore.
0: No. Very good one. I bet after that his heart was going pa-dum, pa-dum, pa-dum. You know what?
2: So, can't get you out of my head.
0: So
2: Prime Minister.
0: I was talking to this about this story. My uncle, aunt, their kid, and his friend are visiting London at the moment. I was talking to them about a couple of stories today, and I turned to my young cousin, who's about, I think, 13, 14, and his friend, and I sort of jokingly said, "These two probably don't even know who Kylie is," and they paused and went, "We don't know who she is."
1: I was teaching math once in a former life, and I was trying to explain angles using my hands and elbows, and I went, "You're voguing like Madonna," and they didn't know who Madonna was.
0: I mean, I get that.
1: And that was like 10 years ago that happened.
0: Well, so this is right now, painful. They don't know who Kylie is. So I could get that if it wasn't for the fact that Kylie was had the number one selling song about 2 years ago with Padum Padum. That was the top selling song of the year, was Padum Padum by Kylie Minogue. So she's massive now. It's not like she's kind of just sort of, you know, disappeared into the annals of time. She is still relevant. It's genuinely fairly incredible that she's still producing.
2: But to the young folks, she's an old lady.
1: Yeah, she'll always be my teenage crush from Neighbours.
2: Did they become good friends?
1: Yeah, maybe.
0: But yeah, just like the idea that the kids don't actually know who Kylie is anymore. And to be fair, I don't know who they listen to either, so I suppose it's fair.
2: Sorry, I'm interrupting you. Another interesting fact about the youngsters, if you say, ask them, how do you mime calling someone on the phone, we put up our thumb on our baby finger in a banana.
0: I'm doing it right now.
2: And the younger generation put a flat hand to their ear. Because it's mobile.
0: Oh, like this? Like sort of with fingers pointing?
2: Yeah, like if you're about to high-five someone, but then you put it to your ear like you're on a call.
1: Well, so they push their phone into their head when they speak.
2: Well, if I said to you, call me, this is what they do. Call me with the flat palm to their ear.
0: So are the fingers pointing sort of upwards and behind them?
2: So instead of the banana, we talk into the baby finger and the thumbs in our ear.
0: Yeah, yeah.
2: They just put their palms up.
0: I'm miming all of this, which is brilliant radio.
2: So we're all miming.
1: That's excellent radio. But yeah, that's strange. They don't even like they're holding the phone.
2: No,
1: they,
2: not even like
1: they
2: that.
1: Physically
2: they
1: physically push the phone into their
2: kinda
1: face.
2: Kind of like that, yeah. Oh. But then again, a lot of them just walk around with it on speaker and they're talking into it.
1: Which is the most frustrating thing ever.
2: I get so wound up.
1: Why? You don't need to be on FaceTime walking down the street, talking slowly, looking at the person you're speaking to.
2: And then
1: they're called mobile phones on purpose.
0: Yeah, I mean, I will often be on the phone while I'm walking because, you know, it's convenient time to talk to someone. But I will have headphones on and that phone will be in my pocket.
1: Yeah.
2: I've got one hand in my pocket. Yeah,
0: flying the flag there for Canadian artists. This is the news that the Prime Minister Albanese has been castigated for his answer to a question that he was in. I'd probably be inclined to say his arm was twisted into answering.
2: I have a message from my eldest, who's 21.
0: Oh, yes.
2: Who has just said, child, I'm going to quote you. I think if Madonna died 20 years ago and she didn't age and become cringe, she'd be more popular.
0: That
1: or if she just released some better songs in the last 20 years, I think that would have helped as well.
0: Well, yeah. Well, but yeah, as I say, though, the younger generation don't know who... the Gen Alphas don't really know who Kylie is, and she is... You know, she's been releasing hit number ones since in the last couple of years. So, I don't know if that would have necessarily helped. But anyway, he has given a bad answer to a question on a comedy podcast and has been castigated for it. Not castrated for it. That would be that would be a very different...
2: That's my punishment.
0: Yeah, that would be a very... I mean, that's...
1: I like the way you went slightly high-pitched when you said that.
2: Because he said castrated.
1: You know exactly.
0: But
2: I'm Australian. What?
0: Okay, I will point out, Courtney, is you're a lady, so I don't think your voice would have gone much higher. Anyway, we're going to move on from that. Let's go to Courtney. Courtney, why is erotic fiction a prickly subject for children?
2: Hedgehogs.
0: Correct answer. Let's move on.
2: That's it. So basically, there is a craft you can make out of old books and shape them. So there was a man outside Tesco, which you don't trust any man outside Tesco. That was the first mistake, and I'm not victim blaming. He had a bag of little hedgehogs made from the pages of a book.
0: Origami.
2: Yeah. Well, pornogami.
0: Oh, God.
2: So he gave people these hedgehog books, and then they took them home. The children looked at the books, the cute little hedgehogs, and these hedgehogs were made of erotic novels. Mm. So it inside the prickles.
0: Well, and then descriptions of pricks.
2: Yeah, exactly. Yeah.
1: Very book arty. But yes, you are quite right. This is a strange story. So the person, the individual, this is from Merseyside, from Wirral. He thought he was doing just a nice thing. And actually, the young children obviously didn't realise they couldn't read. But the parents were in ghast, shock and horror as they found out the erotic fiction that was actually the basis of their little hedgehogs.
2: And it said this book belongs to, and it was their husband's name.
1: Dun, dun, dun. But yeah, it's actually quite... Someone's tried to do something nice, but perhaps if you are going to make nice hedgehogs out of old books, so you can... Is that upcycling or recycling or a bit of
0: I think upcycling.
2: Do you think the next...
0: Upcycling, I'd say. Upcycling. What I think has happened is he's gone to a bookshop and just said, look, give me all the books which I just will never sell and no one ever buys and you've got too many of and you just, and you know, I'll pay you a small amount for all of them and then I'll take those, you know, take each page individually, turn it into a little thing, sell that. Apparently he was raising money for charity.
2: Maybe he found them in a relative's basement and didn't think twice.
0: What he didn't realise was that he was doing this out of, erotic fiction.
2: I think the sequel to this could be 50 Shades of Grey Squirrel.
0: Yes.
2: Yeah.
0: Nice one.
2: Thanks.
0: I did look up a couple of the books that were involved in this. Some ones mentioned in the...
1: Yeah.
0: It's
1: the Nicholas and Baker book.
0: Nicholson Baker's 1994 erotic novel, The Fermata. Fermata. Now, this is another story which I was talking to my aunt about this, and she went, oh, yeah, I'd forgotten about that.
2: I wondered where all my books went. They're now hedgehogs.
0: No, she had bought that for a friend back in the 90s. She'd looked at the blurb. She'd looked at the first page, gone in W.H. Smith's, and gone, yeah, that seems fine, and given it to her friend, who then got back to her and told her, this book changed my life. So she then went and read it. And then when I started describing the book to her, based on my admittedly co-pilot and AI-assisted research, she was going, I don't remember that. Oh, no, I do remember a bit of that. And she'd forgotten most of the erotic stuff. Essentially, the story's it's a story pushing the boundaries of consent.
2: Yeah, that's great to give to a kid.
0: Yeah.
2: I think one of the things said, on the brink of legal or something.
1: That's one of the comments that's reported in the press just from on the pages that's read in the middle. But don't make hedgehogs out of erotic novels. I think we can all learn a lesson from
2: this. The moral of the story is, kids, if you're making hedgehogs, don't make them erotic novels.
1: Don't make them out of erotic novels.
2: Do you think, but no one's asked how the hedgehogs feel about this.
1: But the hedgehogs are just, aren't real, are they? They're made out of the books.
2: It represents their community.
1: I suppose. As in the actual real hedgehogs, how they're being, like...
2: Are people going to start looking in the prickles of a hedgehog and...
0: Well, there have now been people asking specifically, where is this guy? I want one of these hedgehogs. These are, I think, adults who are asking for this. they're now popular demand. People want these origami hedgehogs.
1: Maybe this was the best bit of like viral marketing ever, and we've all been swindled by this old man who's now become a multimillionaire in erotic book art.
2: Maybe he's the author. Maybe he is Nick.
0: Nick Nicholson Baker. Yeah.
2: Maybe he's one of those guys, and he just wants some more royalties.
1: Maybe. Maybe my book never sold enough, but now we've got something to do with it.
2: Ladies and gentlemen and others, if your book is not selling, make it into erotic art with the hedgehog shape.
0: Yeah. Yeah, this is the news that a man handing out paper hedgehogs to children as part of a fundraiser for a charity. It turns out that the origami hedgehogs were made from pages of books, which is all very good in teaching kids to read, except that these books were erotic novels with...
2: Peg hogs.
0: Oh, okay, yes, that works.
2: Sorry.
0: And I'm going to move on very quickly from that. Thank you very much. That is a very good one. But we're going to move on very quickly from that to something that's far safer. Stephen.
1: Yes.
0: Which phrases are crushing it by playing the long game?
1: Right, so this is the Oxford English Dictionary. I've just added 340 new words and phrases to the wonderful reference book. But some of these words and phrases aren't exactly new. And I would say the long game is probably the oldest one of them. Au contraire, obviously being very English as well, has now made it in. But I think the linguistics expert, I have pronounced that appallingly, I apologise. Linguistics expert.
0: I thought you were going to something very rude there for a moment.
2: Linguistics
1: expert. What is your take on this?
2: Well, in order for a word to become part of the OED, it has to have been used, and I don't know the facts on this, a certain number of times in certain contexts. I think also more than one context, perhaps, to make it, like any experiment, not reliability.
0: Repeatable. Repeatable?
2: Yeah, repeatable, rigorous.
0: Oh, right, rigorous.
2: So perhaps it's just taken them a long time to do the field work, or it's taken this long...
0: Some of them it's taken 30 years.
2: But...
1: Yep.
2: Maybe they're short.
0: Au contraire. Au contraire has been in the English language.
2: These are not new, but then again, you have...
0: As long as it's been in French.
2: But some dictionaries have slang updated every year.
1: They do.
2: So I don't know what they're playing... Again, maybe we should be making these dictionaries into hedgehogs.
0: The word riz became the new word in the Oxford English Dictionary within about a year of it first being used as the word riz.
1: In all fairness, the word riz does have a certain amount of presence.
2: Riz. Yeah, it has riz, the word riz.
1: Blingy would be a subterm to riz, surely. Riz being short for charisma. If listeners don't know, lust having such presence. But that was in that the words. There seems to be words of the year as well, doesn't there?
0: Yes,
2: that might be something different. But I'm just looking at the criteria round, to qualify.
0: Yeah, that's usually talked about during sort of the Christmas period, right up to Christmas. They'll have their word of the year. And sometimes I agree with them, sometimes I don't. Riz was definitely one, and I'd never heard of it before it became word of the year, and then it was used everywhere after that point. It was a self-fulfilling prophecy. But blingy is a word that has been in my family's usage ever since we saw a house covered in Father Christmas's and sort of light-up display, where someone's turned their entire frontage of their house into a...
1: Was it a bit full-on and therefore blingy?
0: Yes.
2: Oh. But they also had chippy sauce.
1: Well, I've never heard of the term chippy sauce, but I appreciate I'm more of a Londoner. Maybe it's more of a north of the wall.
0: It is a Scottish phrase, meaning various sauces used in...
2: Chips.
0: In a chip shop. But more specifically, it refers to watered down brown sauce.
2: That's how they do it at the chippy. So it says, kind of similar to what I said... Words must show widespread, independent usage across a variety of publications, books, magazines, newspapers, and be attested over a significant period of time to prove they have staying power than a passing fad. Well, I think 30 years of using blingy and au contraire
1: Yeah, and that's not a passing fad, is it?
0: It's not a
1: passing fad. Au contraire.
2: Au contraire.
0: Well, to be fair, there is one here which I think is a bit of a phase, but it's one that so many people have gone through and so consistently. I'm sure, Courtney, you have had to deal with this, and Stephen, you will. The floor drobe.
1: My whole laundry technique is anything on the floor is dirty and anything elevated from the floor is clean. I think it's a very basic but simple and effective method.
0: What happens if you see a pair of underwear suspended from the chandelier or light bulb?
1: I ask my wife questions about who was there when I was at work.
0: Fair enough.
2: I was polishing the chandelier with the underwear. It's a good way to hold.
0: Is this something that anyone else does? I know my mum does this. When my dad's underwear starts becoming completely useless, they get retired and then turned into, after being washed, into sort of scruffies for polishing things.
2: Yeah,
1: because they're 100% cotton.
2: I've got pajama bottoms that have ripped them and then they become rags.
0: My good rags.
1: If you look at this list, though, there are some words I've never heard, and I don't claim to be a linguistics expert by any stretch, but the fact is in the dictionary, I think. So I actually find that quite offensive.
0: I think they've misinterpreted the description of that one. For me, means they're saying it's a no, but it's a yes but no. It's a yes but no is what they're saying it is. But for me, that's not a yes but no. It's a very dismissive way to say no.
2: Yes, it's but like, Richard.
0: No, it's not like yes but no, I'm a bit dithery, which is how they seem to be defining it. It's a I'm not interested.
2: No, exactly. If somebody came up to me and said, Courtney, do you want to learn how to do spreadsheets? I go, full no.
0: And it's basically going.
1: I'm going to say something else
0: there, Courtney. It's like
2: you want to come and read a hedgehog?
0: It's an expression of complete disinterest in the thing that you're being offered.
1: And also, how's life hack in there? I think
0: life hack's been used for years.
1: Long game has been part of the vernacular forever.
0: I'm surprised that long game is in. I'm fairly sure back game is in there, and because that's
1: crushing it.
2: I've never heard of fiending.
0: Fiending.
1: Yeah,
0: I
1: fiending
0: have heard
1: sounds
0: that
1: like something that Trump does with Elon Musk. They all get together in a coven.
2: Have a fiending
1: and
2: party.
1: And they fiend about how they're going to destroy the world.
0: I mean, I genuinely thought this was a misspelling. I thought they'd missed the R from friending. And then I realised what it was. So fiending is where you are essentially chasing a fix,
1: an intense desire or craving for something. Like you could be fiending for some chippy sauce, perhaps.
0: I would have gone with jonesing.
1: Jonesing.
0: You know, jonesing for a cigarette or something. Jonesing.
1: I haven't heard this term. You have to enlighten me.
0: No. Okay. Basically, it's fiending. It's jonesing. You're desperate. You're just going, I really need this thing. Yeah, it's usually used in terms of cigarettes.
1: Does this come from a person called Jones, perhaps?
0: No, it's a legit
2: phrase. Jones never buy his own cigarettes and wanted them from everyone? He was fiending for a cigarette.
1: I remember when I was younger, you could buy certain newsagents would sell you single cigarettes. I bet you that doesn't happen much anymore.
0: Probably not.
1: No.
2: That's for the desperate. I'll just have one.
1: Yeah.
2: And another. I guess we're leaving these dictionary entries up to quite nerds, academics.
0: Yes.
2: I am one of them myself. So I get that this is probably not the best job for them. Because they wouldn't...
0: What would be the best job for those kind of nerds?
2: No,
0: We're not talking about nerds who could be out there solving cancer. We're talking about nerds who could be out there... defining the definite article.
2: I think they need some informants, some young informants, to do the field work, and then they can do the entering and the coding and the sorting.
1: Maybe they've got AI doing it now.
0: I think that's what the internet is, though, is young people who have written stuff down so often that they now have a huge source of written information that they can access.
2: They need a life hack for this because they're not crushing it.
1: They need life hacks. They're not crushing it.
0: Very good. Yes.
2: Well,
0: the thing is, they're all looking at this from the top of their buildings, which are all looking a little toury.
1: Yeah, I never would have got the meaning of that word. Tory meaning anything.
0: T-O-O-R-I-E. It's got a Scottish phrase. So this is some Scottish stuff. I've got some friends who
2: I have a shape of a Tory, I think.
0: Oh, right. Oh, yeah, you are tower-like.
2: I'm over
0: with the point, the pointed anyway. Top of a tower.
2: Yeah.
0: Yes, it's sort of. I think it's a tower with a pointed top. Is what Tory like is.
2: Tall elf.
1: What about a Rowie?
0: I think is a food that. Item.
1: It is a food item. So
2: made with lard.
1: Relative flatbread roll, traditionally made with lard and butter. Do we make things with lard and butter anymore?
0: It does seem like that's a
2: how is that's that a new word?
0: That's a food item that has had its day and has finally been added.
2: That sounds like Australian English for a rowboat.
1: Rowie.
2: We got a bit of a rowie.
0: Rowie.
2: We don't have a motor. Got a rowie. Can I just want to add a side quest of words that intrigue me. So in English, we call it a French horn.
1: Yes.
2: But the English horn is a cor anglais.
1: Okay.
2: So we say the English horn in French, the French horn in English.
0: Oh, it's the same thing?
2: No. Are they the same instrument?
0: Oh, are they?
2: No. There's an English horn and the French horn, but we say cor anglais is in French. The English horn is in French, but we say French horn in English.
0: Oh, so if you were in a French orchestra, would they call it le
2: French horn,
0: la corne français, or la French horn?
2: I don't know.
0: Like, because are you saying that in English we would call one of those instruments?
2: The cor anglais.
0: La cor anglais
2: is French for an English horn. But we say French horn in English, not
0: But in English, do we call it the English horn, or do we call it?
2: Well,
0: are you part of an orchestra?
2: No, my ex-husband was.
0: Ah, right. And did he play the cor anglais or the English horn?
2: He played the fiddle. No, he not the fiddle or the field. No, he played the piano.
0: Ah, right.
2: He was a pianist, not a 12-inch one, but. But let me just look that up too. Cor anglais.
0: Okay. Yeah, you can check that one.
1: What about elbows up? I've never heard this either.
0: This seems to be one that's very, very recent. This is in the last sort of few years.
1: See, so elbows up for those listening who don't know, it's used to indicate willingness to aggressively defend oneself or fight back. Frequently used as a modifier.
0: I don't know what used as a modifier would mean, but I think this particularly came to light during when Donald Trump first floated the idea of Canada becoming the 51st state of America. And we do. So this is a Canadian phrase. And fortunately, we have a Canadian linguistic specialist on the show. Do you know much about the phrase elbows up?
2: No.
0: No, you don't.
2: Maybe it's a hockey term.
1: So it's on the BBC website.
2: But elbows up sounds like you're. Oh, I guess it's like if you put your elbows up, you're ready to fight someone.
1: But what happens if you're pointing them that far?
2: What if you're relaxing on a beach with your elbows up?
0: Yeah, elbows up is sort of your hands behind the head, elbows sort of pointing up. Feels very odd to put your elbows at the highest point.
2: Or you're trying to make big ears out of your elbows. To me, that the way it sounds is like, elbows up, I've got my elbows up, I'm here to help, like elbow grease. But I'm letting my country down. I've probably been here too long. But I would say maybe elbows up is also like a hockey. Maybe it's derived from hockey.
1: I don't know.
2: But yeah, I guess if you put your elbows up, but not over your head, just up, you raise them up, you're ready to punch someone. Again, I'm doing mime radio listeners.
0: Yep.
2: But
0: yep.
2: Do you know what I mean? Like when you put your arms up and elbows, you're ready to punch. But
1: as in to fight back against the tyrant of Trump.
2: Yes.
0: Oh. Who was
2: our border?
1: Scaffy, Richard.
0: Scaffy. So again, I think this is just a Scottish word, which is only really used in the Scottish region.
1: I think you could. I think you could derive what if you someone was described as scaffy and you could see them, you would get that it meant shabby or scruffy.
0: I think you would.
1: I've never heard that.
2: He's a bit scaffy.
1: He's a bit scaffy.
2: So we turned his shorts into polishing rags.
1: So if you were scaffy, you wouldn't turn, would you? That would be too destroyed.
2: But if you called me scaffy, I'd get my elbows up.
1: You would get your elbows up, and you'd be quite right.
2: Yeah for sure. Yeah,
1: I could end up as a floor drobe.
0: Would end up in the floor drobe.
1: Yeah,
0: and
2: human floor drobe. So basically the yana that sort of reminds me of in Canada, speaking of Canadian slang, like if someone says, If you want to say yes in Canada, you go, yeah, no, yeah.
0: Yeah, no,
2: for
0: yeah.
2: For sure. Sorry, but if you're saying no, you go, no, yeah, no.
0: You see, yeah, so I think that makes sense. I think, like, there are sort of...
2: We're trying to be words positive.
0: Don't necessarily make any sense, but they are part of our rich tapestry of the English language and do deserve to be recognised sometimes.
2: Ah, I've just had a message from the youngsters. Mama, you're right about it being from hockey. It means defending yourself.
1: Oh, well,
2: see, this is why linguists, we should be paid more.
0: This is why I need more people with children to come on my show so that they can have someone texting in.
2: Yeah.
1: Well, my daughter's four.
0: Yeah, you know, she's not really pulling her weight yet, is she?
1: She isn't. I'll tell her off when I go home.
2: Yeah.
0: No.
2: No, yeah.
1: No, yeah, nah.
2: Yeah, she'll get her elbows up. No, at that age, they just
1: au contraire, yeah. She'll just ask to watch Toy Story. Yeah.
0: This is... Oh, I've watched Toy Story recently. Right.
1: Have you watched the new one?
0: Yeah.
1: Is it any good?
0: I quite enjoyed it, actually, yeah. It was quite fun.
1: I'll look forward to it.
0: This is the news that the Oxford English Dictionary has added more than 300 new phrases to the dictionary, to itself, including words which have been in the English language for decades upon decades, like blingy, life hack, and au contraire. Let's go to Courtney. Mm-hmm. Courtney, who got a little less Ryan and a little more air than they anticipated?
2: Whole lot of Ryan, whole lot of air. Well, this man was on a Ryanair flight. And again, I'm not victim blaming, but it's Ryanair. And just after takeoff, a loud bang and a foul smell was heard. And it was not someone eating beans.
0: Did you say a foul smell was heard?
2: I'm dyslexic. Okay, let's start that again. A foul smell was smelled. Ended up bang, a loud pshht, and this man's window broke and burst. So we all know what that means on board a pressurized cabin.
0: Yeah, we've all seen the films.
2: Yeah, but because he still had his seatbelt on, because it had just happened shortly after takeoff, he didn't get sucked out the window, but his head, shoulders, but not his knees or toes, were out the window.
0: I'm personally just assuming that this guy was just overheating in the current heat wave and was like, I know what's going to keep me cool. And just like a Labrador.
2: Crack the window.
1: He's 61 and his wife held him in.
2: That's a lot of wives would be like, sorry.
1: I think my wife would be holding me with one whilst on a phone call to a life insurance company. And as soon as it was agreed, she would just let me go and fly out.
2: No.
0: Yeah.
1: Oh no,
2: Jack! I'll never let go.
0: No, she'd be like, "Okay, daughter, you're in charge of holding daddy," and it's like the 4-year-old. If she can't hold on to you, then no, there's nothing anyone could have done about it. Oh dear.
2: Yeah, hold me. Now you want me to hold you after all these years.
0: This is flying from the Greek city of. Oh, why do I do this to myself? Thessaloniki.
2: Isn't that a low blood iron disease?
0: Oh, I thought you were about to say it for me.
2: No.
0: The Salon... It's from the Saloniki.
2: Thessaloniki? Nike. Shoes.
0: Thessaloniki. To the German city of Memmingen.
2: Well... Yeah, so the plane, it was about 18 years old, and it just, I mean, maybe he accidentally touched the window going down button, but it just burst.
0: I don't think windows have
1: going. There is a window going down button in a plane.
2: If
1: there was a window going down button in a Ryanair, it would cost you an extra 16 quid, wouldn't it?
2: Yes,
1: it would.
2: But it would probably be a crank.
0: I don't think any Ryanair plane would ever have a wind down window button. That'd be amazing.
2: And it's like they turn back, obviously. They can't just like tape up some cardboard or some tin foil on the window.
0: I think that's what was there to begin with.
2: Like if you crack your windshield.
1: Yeah, you can't drive if you've got a cracked windshield. It's legal.
2: Yeah, but or if your car window gets smashed in, you might just temporarily put some cardboard.
0: He had his head and shoulders out the window for 15 minutes.
1: That must have been incredibly scary.
2: Do you know how many Labradors would be so jealous of that?
0: I know. I mean, just all today, anyone who's been, you know, not in an air-conditioned room for more than an hour today would have just been going, please, I would do anything to swap places with that guy. 15 minutes with a head out a window, with a breeze going at a brisk 300 miles an hour.
2: He's probably really young looking now too.
1: If the what do you reckon the exfoliation of the wind has taken away a couple of layers of skin
2: and tightened the wrinkles. I mean, unless the wind was going the wrong other way.
1: When you were a child and you pulled a funny face, did your parents ever tell you if the wind changes, you'll stay like that?
2: No.
1: Maybe he's like now got a look of shock.
0: I don't think my parents told me that specifically, but I think maybe my grandparents did, and I definitely heard it. It definitely came up in, I'm going to say, The Faraway Tree. It was one of those sort of Enid Blyton type books.
2: So Enid.
0: where there were some sort of, you know, characters, and no, some magician where they went to see a wizard who then had to go around collecting various wind from different, you know, collecting the wind from some sails of a ship that was sailing at the time to try and get basically enough of the wind that was happening before the face got stuck in place.
2: Wow, that says a lot about her inner depth. So I think my parents wouldn't have warned me. They would have just said something like, oh, did your face get stuck in a windstorm? That's the sort of thing they might have said.
1: Mm.
2: Implying I looked funny. But the smell.
0: I was about to ask about that. Yeah, the smell is, you know, what did he do? Just, you know, I mean, I can imagine it'd be rather upsetting if your head got jammed out of window and you might release some odours.
2: Well, yes. there was gas released, but not the kind you're thinking of, naughty. So, this is from my partner who's cabin crew. The oxygen
0: is... cabin crew does what?
2: He is cabin crew. So we talked about the story at lunch today. And I said there was a smell and a bang. He said, I can tell you what that smell is. And it ain't the cheese in Denmark. He said the oxygen is created by a chemical reaction. When the two chemicals combine, they have an exothermic reaction. Then he mansplained, they give off heat. I know what exothermic means, thank you. And the smell is from the mixture. So it's oxygen generated.
0: That's insane. I always assumed that they just had oxygen tanks. You know, pressure. I suppose, though, you probably don't want to have pressurized oxygen tanks on board a plane.
2: No, I think
0: I can see that being a sort of long-term risk. But then again, I could also see an exothermic reaction that releases oxygen. I mean, that sounds like heat plus oxygen, which is just one step away from a fire. All you need then is fuel. And there's a lot of flammable things on a plane.
2: There are, yeah.
0: Like, that is literally a fire-starting recipe is...
1: I'll say from a chemistry point of view, it's safer to have the two standard... it depends how they're creating the oxygen, obviously. You'd need a smaller amount of them to create the oxygen. And you're only creating the oxygen in an extreme emergency, aren't you?
2: And they only have it for, it says, roughly 15 minutes until the plane can safely descend to a flying altitude where you can breathe.
1: Yeah.
2: Unless it's crashing and they're all dying. What is the chemical in that? But maybe it's because otherwise they have to store oxygen continually on the plane. And does oxygen expire?
0: I don't think it expires, but I do think
1: you'd need to make sure that the canisters are checked every single time it flies, though.
0: Oxygen canisters are really, really nasty things if they go off.
1: Oh, yeah.
0: That said, just on the subject of decreasing altitude, have either of you seen the story this week about the telescope that NASA are trying to drag back into space?
1: No, I haven't.
0: No, so there's this story this week. There's a telescope that it's one of the best tools we've got for examining pulsars and supernovae and stuff like that. The really bright but really short-lived. The really short-lived explosions in the night sky that the best way to look at them is with this particular telescope called SWIFT, I think. And they, particularly over the last 2 years, it's been slowly or fairly quickly getting lower and lower in the atmosphere, in its orbit. And it's basically about to start descending too quickly and go crashing, spiraling into the Earth. And so they've sent a spacecraft to go up to where it's in the outer atmosphere of Earth.
2: They sent a Ryanair flight with a guy.
0: Yeah, with a guy who's going to lean out the window and grab it.
2: I got it!
0: With three arms, which is fairly impressive. At three-arm thing, he was going to grab it and then just, you know, hug it and shoot itself into higher orbit and then release it into high orbit again.
1: It sounds like a terrible sequel to Armageddon, doesn't it?
0: It does, doesn't it? Yeah. Like no.
2: SWIFT.
0: Someone who's trying to sort of ride a nuclear bomb into just to push push a satellite slightly higher into the atmosphere.
1: Is Elon doing it?
0: No, NASA.
1: Okay, fair.
0: What would you have said had it been?
1: Amazon Prime. No, yeah, but they deliver it the next day. No, but yeah. Elon's got the rockets that go up and then get caught again, hasn't he?
0: Yes. Well, yeah. It's only what he's working on with SpaceX.
1: Yeah.
0: Because everything has to be about his ex.
1: Which one of the many?
2: Yeah.
0: But this is the news story that a Ryanair passenger, this very morning actually, was halfway sucked out of a Ryanair window, flying from Greece to Germany, and was rescued by other passengers after about 15 minutes. They managed to get him back into the plane. Fortunately, he was wearing his seatbelt, so please do always wear your seatbelt while the plane is in flight.
2: There's no answers
0: as to what caused it. There are some theories, but I don't think they're worth repeating at this point because they are just theories. Let's move on to...
2: Cryanair.
0: Let's go to Courtney.
2: Yeah.
0: Which England star has been stationed in London?
2: Ha, Jude. Good old Jude. Jude Bellingham. Bellingham.
0: Got it the second time, yep.
2: Yeah. I don't like football, but I will be proud on his behalf and for his family and loved ones that he has a train station named after him. And they move the naming of the station forward a bit so it was up while he was in the World Cup?
0: Yeah, well, so it's Bellingham Station in Southeast London, and they've renamed it. They put up a sign naming it Jude Bellingham Station. Welcome to Jude Bellingham Station. You're just adding the Jude because it is called Bellingham. So that was quite fun. And then he went on to score twice in the Mexico England match.
2: So he wasn't delayed, and because there was leaves on the line.
0: No, he managed to
2: rail replacement player.
0: He got the ball into the goal at exactly the right time. Which was fantastic for everyone.
2: Which is his only job.
0: Yeah.
2: Is to get the ball in the goal. But I think this is what I love about England, is just these little things. I'm not a football fan, but I love how it's like, oh, Bellingham, oh, we're going to put Jude in front of it. Yeah. Like, it's just these sort of fun, like when they have like salt and Lineker crisps. Remember that?
0: Yes.
1: If it was in Liverpool, they would have called it Hey Jude Bellingham Station.
2: Hey Jude Bellingham, hey, exactly. Jude.
0: Yep.
2: Yeah, or Jude the Obscure, if it was like...
0: I don't know that reference.
2: Biblical. Isn't Jude the Obscure in the Bible?
0: Maybe. Mm-hmm. Not that I know about. I believe there's somewhere called either Cane Hill or Cane Street, which could be Harry Kane. There's Ashford in Surrey, which could become Marcus R. Ashford.
1: Could be.
0: There's Rice Lane up in Liverpool, which could become...
2: Damien Rice Lane?
0: Declan. Declan.
1: Declan. Your thing of the Irish singer, yeah.
2: I know.
0: Oh, Damien Rice.
1: Damien Rice, yeah.
0: I don't know who that
1: from
0: is.
1: From the Blower's Daughter fame.
2: Really boring singer.
0: Oh, right.
1: Oh, Eskimo's a lovely song.
2: He collabed with Tori Amos, and that was okay. Mm. But
0: he collapsed? He collapsed?
1: Collabed.
2: Oh, collab. Oh, collab.
1: Collaborated with Tori Amos.
2: I'm so young and hip.
1: The cornflake girl herself.
2: Put that in your OED collab. Yeah.
1: Yeah.
2: I don't know if he was cornflake or raisin bran, but...
0: Okay, I have no idea where this conversation has happened now. I'm feeling very much the youngest person in this room. I'm feeling very much like my young cousins who didn't know who Kylie was, because there are references flying over my head.
2: Now it's back on you. We need a slang term for...
1: What, for Richard?
2: Yeah.
1: I can't ever imagine... Richard never... Even like when we're not on air, Richard is the most well-spoken
2: Thomas Hardy
1: person
2: novel.
1: I know.
2: Sorry.
1: You're incredibly eloquent, Richard.
0: I am a man of ridiculous eloquence for all occasions. And also, I went for ridiculous. Don't quite know why that was something quite fit. And is, I think, therefore...
1: You have Riz-like linguistic skills, I would say.
2: Yeah, Riz-quisquics.
0: My linguistics are sick.
1: Very good. Like it.
0: And... this is the news that Jude Bellingham has had Bellingham Station renamed in his honour.
2: Now I'm going to, every time I see a station, now I'm going to have to think of a name.
0: Yeah, you should look for puns on what...
2: Oh, this is going to be fun.
0: You've got the advantage. You're Canadian. You've got all those hockey players who we've never thought about. You can look for all the hockey players.
1: I can only name one hockey player, which is Wayne Gretzky.
2: And he's like gone to the other side. He's full on American MAGA.
1: But is he actually American? He's a famous hockey player.
2: He's like incredibly famous. He was an...
0: Is he American or Canadian?
2: He is Canadian by birth, but he was Canadian for a while during the Olympics. And now he's just gone back.
0: Oh no! Bit like the who was it? There was a Canadian.
2: Oh, because his name's Wayne. It could be the Wayne Station.
0: Oh yeah,
2: Southwest Waynes.
0: There was a Canadian singer during the Winter Olympics who did an advert, sort of advertising the Olympics in America, where she was giving the American Olympic team directions. And there was a whole outcry from Canadians about how, you know, she was betraying them. But
2: yeah,
0: anyway,
2: I can't remember who that was.
0: Sports Car was one of the songs that she did.
2: Shania?
0: No.
1: What, Shania Twain?
0: No, she's very much a I'm gonna say sexy song.
2: I don't listen to sexy music. Hedgehogs were enough for me.
0: I think I Would Love Myself might be one of them, or I Would Want Myself. Yeah, it's very much sort of about sort of being, yeah. Yeah. Anyway, I'm not going to dig myself any deep without actually being able to back myself up with any hard words. Yeah. That is the news that, yes, Jude Bellingham has had a station named after him. Let's go to Stephen. Stephen, who got the literal party bus to end of school prom?
1: Well, I think this individual is doing great jobs. So this is a child who is a bus spotter. Right. And yep. I think that's very popular individual. And he's such a bus brother that the local bus company used a bus with his name on to pick him up for the school dance. Is this the story we're referring to?
0: Yeah, it is. It is. And you know, his mum organised it, which I think,
2: I think then they said, no, it's on us. Yeah. She was going to pay. But the bus pulled up and it had his name on the sign.
0: Yeah, it said Sam's Prom Bus, sorry. It said Sam's Prom Bus. So they clearly were leaning into the American American branding of prom, as opposed to...
2: They all call it prom now.
0: As opposed to Leavers Dinner, which is what I would call it.
1: That's what I would have written, because he's 16, and I think every 16-year-old boy needs their mum to arrange them a party bus for
2: the
1: prom.
2: I did do that for my 16-year-old's prom. I got him a suit off Vinted.
1: Yeah.
0: Oh, very nice.
2: Yeah, that's the kind of mum I am.
1: Wow.
2: But next time I know.
1: Party bus. And if you arrange it, you might not need to pay for it, which I think is also quite incredible.
2: Yeah.
1: But the bus enthusiast said he had the best time of his life, which
0: easily entertained.
1: Only 16. Hopefully he'll have higher, more enthusiasm.
0: Higher ambitions, like a double-decker bus.
1: Yeah. That's why you're in charge, Richard. That's why you're in charge.
2: And if a double-decker bus.
1: Yeah.
2: Yeah. I hope he hasn't peaked.
1: He hasn't peaked.
2: I hope he hasn't peaked at 16 on the thrill of his life.
1: Well, maybe if we told him that, he would say au contraire.
2: Ah. And then get his elbows up again.
0: Do you remember when age 16, I think it was 15 or 16, Justin Bieber brought out his autobiography? And
2: was it a pop-up book?
0: Well, exactly. It was just sort of a question of like, why is someone who's that young bringing out an autobiography? You've not started yet. You've got your whole life ahead of you. Like, it's going to be 3 pages with the rest blank.
1: That is true. But I think the rest was blank because of P. Diddy's lawyers.
0: Oh, possibly. We're going to move on from this subject. In fact, that is the end of the show. We're going to move on. We're going to shut the show down right there. That was, of course, the story that... Sam from the Midlands, somewhere that I have not actually written down, was taken to his end of year party, his end of school party, Leavers Dinner prom, in a bus which had been specially put on, not the H1 bus, but the Sam's Prom bus, organised by his mother at Parents' Evening. That does bring us towards the end of the show. I will quickly, though, accept any plugs. So starting with ladies first, please, what plugs do you have, Courtney? Anything you'd like to plug? Podcasts, shows, anything?
2: Books, hedgehogs. I have a gig on Sunday. I am emceeing at the Sound of Silence Festival in Hackney.
0: You know what? I don't think that's the kind of comedy show I'm going to be going to.
2: It's just a show. It's like a meditation sound bathy place, and they're doing comedy at the end.
0: Okay.
2: And then
0: that sounds amazing, and or possibly terrible, and I kind of want to find out.
2: I'll let you know. Yeah. And then I'm doing something on August 9th at the Camden Fringe.
0: Ooh. What are you doing?
2: It's with Georgia Thorpe and Deria. It's the old lady comedy. I can't remember the name, because she does her Tuesday show at Vaulty Towers. I think it's, oh my gosh, sorry.
0: She does a show at Vaulty Towers?
2: Yeah, I think it's like Over the Hill. It's old comedians. Anyway.
0: Oh, right, okay. But and there's someone else, a young comedian who does, star of the show, Sam White, also does regular shows.
2: This is on a Tuesday night. I think Still Got It. That's what it's called. Still got it.
0: Okay.
2: I'm so old, I can't remember it. And then I'm not really booked up for much because I've been called to do jury duty. As soon as I finish my school hall, my school that I teach, then I'm doing jury duty.
0: Oh, wow.
2: And I don't want to book gigs and just in case.
0: Okay, in that case, yeah, enjoy jury duty. We won't ask you about any of the stories that you...
2: No, I'm not allowed.
0: To. Yeah, exactly. No, very, very tight lips on that one. Stephen, do you have any plugs you'd like to throw out? Okay, sorry. Okay, I really should have left an extra half hour for this.
1: Well, obviously, we've got Comedy Incorporated, which is Tuesdays, Wednesdays, and Thursdays. Tuesdays in Signature Brew in Haggerston, Wednesdays at the Railway in Putney. Thursdays, I'm in two places at once. The Wheat Chief in Tooting Beck and the Gypsy Queen in Kentish Town.
0: Is that back on? I thought Gypsy Queen has stopped.
1: No, it's just because they don't have air conditioning in the room, and during the crazy heat wave, I didn't think listening to comedy in that Bikram yoga setting was necessarily good for the audience. So, just when the weather cools down, but it should be good this Thursday. We've got some exciting things. In the first Tuesday of August, we start a competition in Haggerston called Killer Tens. Best 10 minutes for the six comics, their best 10 minutes. Winner gets £150. On the 6th of September, Tall Tales is at Top Secret. We've got the wonderful Adam Bloom, best-selling author Adam Bloom. We've got Jack Hester. We've got a very, very special secret headliner who has headlined Tall Tales before and been on Jimmy Kimmel, which does kind of narrow down who that possibly could be.
0: If I knew who'd been on Jimmy Kimmel before.
1: It would do, but that would be easy to find out. We're at the Leicester Square Theatre next year, but otherwise, everything weekly, everything monthly. 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
0: Awesome, and I very much need to get myself on that list for that competition one in Haggerston.
2: Yeah,
0: it's Tuesdays.
1: Yeah, so the first Tuesday of the month, it's called Killer Tens. Thank you very much, Signature Brew in Haggerston, for supporting us in this. We're very excited by it. I'm doing the lineup for the first show this weekend, and I'm purposely, all the people who've been supporting Comedy Incorporated for the past 2 years, they will be the competition performers, because I think the people who supported me, I want to make sure they know they are appreciated.
2: Giving
0: perfect.
2: Back.
0: Yeah. That brings us to the end of the show. I reached my notes and realized they'd fallen off the table, then remembered that I don't actually need them for this last bit, because I don't have any notes about it. But we are coming to the end of the show, so it is goodbye from me and my wonderful guests.
1: Goodbye.
0: And
2: goodbye.
0: We will see you again next week. Will we? What day is it next week? Yes, next week there is a show, I think.
2: 17th. And
0: 17th. Yes, 17th. Oh, we've got Jim Hooker on the show.
1: We love Jim.
0: Love Ooh. Jim. So we will. I'll be there next week. And goodbye from me. Goodbye from my wonderful guests. Goodbye.
1: Goodbye.
2: Goodbye.
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5: A 26-year-old man has been arrested on suspicion of the murder of former Minister Anne Widdecombe. The 78-year-old ex-Conservative MP, who later joined the Brexit Party and Reform, was found with serious injuries at her home in Devon yesterday morning. Detectives say they're questioning a white British national. Devon and Cornwall's Assistant Chief Constable Matt Longman's given a statement.
6: This is an extremely tragic incident. Our thoughts are very much with the family and friends of Miss Widdecombe in this very difficult time. Our murder inquiry is in its early stages, but moving at significant pace, and we are deploying all the necessary resources to find out exactly what has happened.
5: The case isn't being treated as terrorism. Former Conservative leader Ian Duncan-Smith says she'll be missed.
7: The day started with sad news about Anne, and then suddenly became apparent that this sad news is tragic news, because what we do know is it's a violent act, one way or the other, and that is a tragedy for all of us who were very fond of Anne.
5: In other news, a judge has ruled vehicles from more than a dozen car brands didn't have devices allowing them to cheat emissions tests. 1.6 million motorists had been suing the manufacturers. Four British people are feared to be among those killed in wildfires in southern Spain. 12 deaths in the Andalusia region include four people whose burnt-out car had the steering wheel on the right. To sport now, where defending champion Jannik Sinner is two sets ahead against 24-time Grand Slam winner Novak Djokovic in their Wimbledon semi-final. Whoever comes out on top will face second seed Alexander Zverev in Sunday's final, after the German ended the fairy tale tournament of Britain's Arthur Ferry. And England's cricketers have been advised to avoid drinking alcohol the day before matches, every day during, and the day after. New behaviour guidelines have been issued, which means they cannot appear drunk in public either. A midnight curfew has been reconfirmed on every day of a series following a string of recent incidents. That's the latest. I'm Imani Rana.
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2: Detectives say a 26-year-old white British man's been arrested on suspicion of murdering politician Anne Widdecombe. The ambulance service found the 78-year-old former Conservative minister termed Reform Justice spokesperson with serious injuries at her home on Dartmoor yesterday morning. Sir Keir Starmer's paid this tribute.
3: This is really shocking news. My thoughts, I think all of our thoughts, will be with the family and friends of Anne Widdecombe at this awful time for them. Anne was a distinguished politician over many, many years, and it's a huge, huge loss.
2: Police say the killing doesn't appear to be politically motivated and terrorism's been ruled out. Former Conservative leader Ian Duncan-Smith says that she'll be missed.
4: The day started with sad news about Anne, and then suddenly became apparent that this sad news is tragic news, because what we do know is it's a violent act one way or the other, and that is a tragedy for all of us who were very fond of Anne.
2: A man wanted in connection with the murder of his wife and two daughters in Bedfordshire has been arrested by South African police. Mark Schumer flew out of the UK on Saturday, 2 days before their bodies were discovered in Great Denham. Four British people are feared dead after a burnt-out car with its steering wheel on the right was found in Spanish wildfires. There are among at least 12 killed by flames in Andalusia. The King's met grandchildren Archie and Lilibet for the first time in 4 years. It's understood he hosted Prince Harry, Meghan and their two children at his Highgrove country home. A Ryanair passenger's head has reportedly been sucked out of a broken plane window. Other people on the flight from Greece to Germany were apparently able to pull him back inside before the aircraft made an emergency landing. And there'll be no fairy tale Wimbledon final for Arthur Ferry. The British wildcard lost in straight sets to Alexander Zverev, who'll meet Jannik Sinner in Sunday's decider. That's the latest. I'm Amani Rana.
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0: Sam.
1: And that was Oops, I Did It Again by Britney Spears. You're listening to Loud Riverside Radio. Good evening, Southwest London. We are here back with Sandrine. Welcome to another Friday evening of inspiring conversation, also creativity, culture, and also the story of people that are actually making an impact, but also that celebrating people using the passion and talent to create something meaningful. Tonight we have a special guest. You might have heard about him before. He's an individual that using his talent, his passion, and his someone also known for his growth, I would say. And tonight we're going to talk about his evolution and passion for music, for trusting his own part as well. You might have heard of him about being behind the decks, but also creating fantastic moments, reading the room, bringing people together, energy events, etc. But tonight we're going to discover something different and another side of the artistry, I would say. With no other further ado, let me introduce you to Ty. How are you today?
2: I'm good. Thanks for having me. Super excited to be here.
1: Thank you for being here. It's been a while. I was, yeah.

0: find out more, you know, to catch up a little bit on what has been happening so far. For the people that are listening, you know, about you for the first time, how would you describe yourself?
1: Great question.
0: Who is Ty today?
1: Great question. I'm a creative. I am a businessman. I love to bring the two worlds together. So you might catch me in a bunch of different places. Up until recently, it's been through DJing or management or sort of like behind the scenes at live events. But now decided to take all the energy and all my creative flair and just kind of put it into music. And so, yeah, super excited to be introducing people to that side of things. So you can call me House of Ty.
0: Yes, well, definitely. I know that obviously you always bring different layers to what you're doing. A lot of fact that you are very knowledgeable about the music industry. I remember the previous conversation that we had, kind of explain also, you know, the side you have done in, around the music industry, you know, management and all of that. You actually have managed different artists. Some of them are actually very well known now. They have done fantastic in their career. And you've also been DJing as well. So a lot of events, so people might be familiar with what you're doing. And now you decided to also, you know, push yourself further and releasing, you know, put yourself at the front now. Which can be sometimes scary, right? Because it's different when you're managing behind the scene and now you're just exposed and you're putting your own product outside and it's, you know, up there for critique, for praise, and just to be consumed, I would say. How does it feel? Yeah.
1: No, it's good. It's interesting because I'm now being forced to, like, take my own advice. Because I remember sort of when I was working with other artists and other businesses, and I would just be advising them on how to do certain things and, like, thinking about mentality and all these sorts of things. And, like, now going through the process myself, I've had to just remind myself, oh yeah, this is what I said. Okay, let's just make sure that we move accordingly. But again, I think it's also exciting because, you know, when you have something to put out to the world, or you have a message or a sound that you want to kind of introduce people to, you just want to make sure that they hear it, you know, they receive it. Mm-hmm. And so it's just been that whole process of, like, being able to do that and hopefully allowing people to feel the joy that I did when I was in the creative space.
0: Yes, 100%. So tonight we're going to listen to your first release song, which is Racing Time.
1: Yes.
0: You're going to listen today. We're going to discuss that. But I'm quite curious, how do you feel like having all this background in music, behind the scene and management, etc., is it an advantage or disadvantage for you in terms of recording artists now?
1: Great question. I think both sides. I think I definitely knew in terms of a framework, because I've kind of stepped out of the management space now. It's been almost 2 years. Mm-hmm. But the team at Young Future has been kind of taking things forward quite well. So shout out to Timmy and everyone else. But it allowed me to have a framework in terms of how I wanted to move things forward. Mm-hmm. I kind of, you know, obviously as a manager, you meet people and you have some sort of connections. Mm-hmm. And so I've been able to start using those. And I've at least known what to stay away from. Mm-hmm. So most of the mistakes that artists make, mm-hmm. most of the mistakes, mm-hmm, mm-hmm, I've been able to avoid. Of course, mm-hmm, there's certain things that when you're in the process, you might forget here or there. Mm-hmm. So it's been good from that perspective.
0: Yeah.
1: And obviously, like, the admin and just kind of knowing how to keep things on track, mm-hmm, to some degree, I've been able to do that quite well. But I think when you step into, like, the business mind and the creative mind can be two different minds, mm-hmm, depending on how you come at it.
0: Yeah.
1: And so I did find at some points I was kind of stuck in business mode, mm-hmm, whilst I needed to be a bit more creative. Mm-hmm. But yeah, I guess that was down to sort of where I was and making sure I was being in the right rooms. But once the creativity came, yeah, it started to flow. That's a really, really cool ideas. There's a lot of cool stuff in the background that I've not put out yet, mm-hmm, and stuff that I've kind of sent to different people, mm-hmm, that, like, the wider world hasn't seen.
0: Yeah.
1: And super excited to be sharing it with everybody.
0: Amazing. And this is the time. And so we're going to now listen to your song, Racing Time.
1: Before we do that.
0: Yes.
1: How are you?
0: I'm amazing. I'm feeling amazing.
1: Yeah.
0: Thank you. Thank
1: How's your week been?
0: Not too bad.
1: Yeah,
0: can't complain. Fantastic. Despite the heat, I'm melting, but, you know, it could be worse, so I'm not complaining.
1: This is it. I keep saying that, like, whenever May was, that's almost 2 months now. May, I was freezing in my room, so that I'm not even complaining about the heat right now.
0: Yeah,
1: you know, we're just taking it as it comes, eating a lot of ice cream, you know, and, you know, listening to Racing Time, because it's such a summer banger, you know what I mean?
0: So,
1: yeah, that's the vibe.
0: Amazing. Thank you, guys. Listen to Racing Time by Tay. How's it say?
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0: And that was Racing Time by House of Ty, a special guest of the night. Amazing song. It's very summery, like you said. I can hear the summer vibe. And also the fact that, you know, you're talking about catching the moment, you know, just don't delay and wait. So perfect timing to release the song, I would say. I know that you actually had the release event on the 23rd of June, like quite very recently.
1: Yeah.
0: How was it?
1: I was good. It was really good. I think it took a lot of people by surprise because I didn't tell too many people about what I was doing outside of what was going on social media.
0: Mm-hmm.
1: So like on social media, I was basically taking people through a journey, and I basically said, basically on the gram or on the TL, people have been talking about how easy it is to be an artist. And so I decided to take on a challenge to basically find out, is it actually that easy? And so from end of April, I went on a journey to kind of take everyone through the steps that I took. Well, at least most of the steps that I took to become an artist.
0: Mm-hmm.
1: So from songwriting to finding a producer, that whole thing. And so like if people were tapped into what was going on there, of course they knew what was coming.
0: Yeah.
1: But for a lot of people, they literally came up to me afterwards. They were like, oh gosh, I didn't even know you did music. I didn't even know you sing.
0: Yeah.
1: And I previewed another song that I've written as well.
0: Uh-huh.
1: And I played a guitar for that. And they're like, oh, you play guitar.
0: Yeah, sure. I remember you. Okay. Yeah, that's true.
1: Yeah. So it was nice to be able to share that side of myself with people.
0: Yes. And that's such an interesting concept, because I'm having this debate lately about how to use social media in general, like exposure in general. Because I feel like there's one way that people think that you have to be constant, you have to be present, you have to be visible all the time, because otherwise you lose the momentum, etc. And other are more about, you know, being mysterious, being, you know, out of the way, just focus on coming out when you have a product, when you have, you know, something tangible, when you're ready, da, da, da. And you kind of do in between, because you're there, but at the same time there are a lot of things that are happening behind the scene that people can't see. And then when you have it done, boom, you just, you know, put it out the front for. So I love the balance and the intentionality of doing that. Because obviously you come from, you know, the backside of it. So you understand how it works, how do you know the timing about everything and how to release things in a way that you can still gather people and they can consume something without having been overwhelmed, I would say, you know?
1: Yeah. Yeah. No, it's an interesting balance, like social media and getting your music and your sound out there. Because like, yes, there's the whole aspect of posting and consistency, which is important, and understanding what the algorithm is like and how people take in information. But then there's like the human side of things. So even away from social media, like, what are you doing to get yourself in front of people, to meet people, to network, and to like kind of let people know that you're on this journey? And so even then, like there's a lot of stuff I didn't put on social media about me going to different events,
0: exactly,
1: trying to network with different people.
0: Yeah.
1: I'm literally stepping into like my open mic night era now. So like I'm a big proponent of, like, especially when you're up and coming, you better get yourself to all those open mics and just perform and just be in front of people. And it's a good way to sort of build your audience. So if you see me at a random open mic, come say hi.
0: Yeah, so I'm so excited, you know, to see different layers, like you said earlier, because you've been actually, you know, music is not something new to you, you know, events, etc., but you're doing it different ways now. So back to the song, what did inspire, you know, the title of the song, Racing Time, and what is the message behind it?
1: Yeah, so Racing Time first was a vibe. I remember when we were like, the song came to be in such an organic way. I was actually trying to write another song, and we're working on another song, and it just wasn't working out. And so I said, you know what, bro? Shout out to Kamikaze, because he was the producer. I said, I don't know what you're feeling, but I need you to put what you're feeling into song right now. Just go crazy. And he literally started the song, started making it. And about 2 minutes in, I said, stop right here. Loop this. And the song came out within about 10-15 minutes. And so in terms of the content of the song, it was basically a monologue, inner dialogue, basically between myself and myself. When I say myself, it's like the character behind the song, basically saying, look, there's a lot of stuff at your feet, you've got a lot of things going for you, there's a lot of opportunities. What are you hesitating about? Like, let's go. Like, let's get to it. Don't take too much time. I feel like a lot of people have dreams and goals that they want to achieve. And so this character, he's someone who encourages his friends a lot. And so to be in the situation where he's the one who is hesitating all the time, he's like, no, like, we got to make this thing happen. And so when I was kind of, especially in the listening party that I had, I asked the question, I was like, how many of you guys, if you're being honest with yourself, have a dream or a goal that you would love to pursue, but you're just like either too scared or you're hesitating? 99% of the people in the room put their hands up. And so I said, well, this song's for you. Yeah. And, you know, we're just really encouraging people to get out there and, mm-hmm. and just do their thing, because a lot of beautiful, a lot of beautiful action is coming out of people who just decide to like be courageous. And so, yeah, that's the story that I'm kind of trying to put across and encourage people with.
0: That's a beautiful message. And I'm sure that a lot of people can resonate with this message. And a lot of people already have, you know, told you, give you that feedback, you know, the fact that sometimes we second guess ourselves, or we delay, or we push out on the front, and we, you know, we're still hesitant with ourselves. When did you know that was the right moment? You know, that was like, now is the time. Did you plan this? It was like a 10 years goal, you know, 10 years plan, or is something that was instantly or instinctive?
1: Great question. Do you know what it is? Because of my background, mm-hmm. I'm someone who wants to have everything, all the ducks in a row. Mm-hmm. I wanted to have all the content ready. I wanted to have all the, you know, like just everything together before it came out. And there was, you know, there's a lot of stuff that was going on. Mm-hmm. So I basically went back to uni to do a master's, mm-hmm. and I was meant to drop the song then. And I was like, oh, okay, this just won't work. But by the time, you know, this year was coming around, I felt the first heat wave we had, and I said, no, we need to do this summer. This is the summer that it needs to come out. And so, yeah, I said, let's not waste too much time, and let's just get straight into it. And I'm glad I did it now, because it hits so much better. Like when you're on your way home, right, and the heat is starting to just like cool down a little bit, just listen to this song and tell me that it's not the right setting for your travels.
0: Yeah, and I think also first, because when I was listening to the song, it was for me, the mood was more about being the bitch, you know, it's evening, sunset, have your drinks and everything.
1: Yeah.
0: And then there's the song that playing on the background.
1: Yeah.
0: I think that's the perfect section as well. So this, that's summer it. By all means. Yeah.
1: 100%. And also like try it in the barbecue as well, because, you know, I just feel like it's a good mood setter. So yeah, that's the vibe. But you wouldn't know, like, people have come up to me and be like, I didn't realize that's what the song was about. It just was a big vibe. And I said, great, we love that for you.
0: Yeah, you can take, you know, whatever you find on it, but definitely I can hear the message about encouraging yourself, you know, and don't delay, you know, don't have further delays and just take the opportunity as well, which is something that sometimes we often do. What would you like people to actually get, you know, from the song?
1: It's a great question. I think that I think just do it. I generally think just do it. Like, yeah, we've got a plan. We got, you know, there's a lot of things that come into play. But like personally, I would like to look back 10 years from now and say, I'm so glad that I decided to do that. Like maybe I felt it wasn't the right time. I'm so glad I decided to do that. And so I want everyone else to be able to feel the same way. But I also want people to catch a vibe, and I want people to start dancing again, because I don't know why people aren't dancing in the functions the way they need to dance. But I'm just hoping that, you know, this gives them a little bit of a groove to
0: that, get. That's the thing. That I think is a generational thing, to be honest. I must be honest with you. I feel like your generation.
1: Not us. I'm a millennial, please. Let's put me in the right category, all right?
0: But I don't know. I feel like, yeah, I get what you mean. So people need to be enjoying themselves a little bit more now. Everyone is all too much on, you know, overthinking everything, even things that you should not be overthinking. So hopefully that's going to encourage people to take, you know, the opportunities and just do the most with it. And
1: 100%.
0: Without overthinking.
1: Yeah,
0: so we're going to have a short break, and then we're going to come back. I was so tired.

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1: Keisha has finally made a dish her kids approve of.
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0: And we are back, we're back, we're back. We just listened to We Are Young by Fran featuring Janel Monae. You're listening to Loud with Sandrine, and back with our special guest, House of Thai. Just to remind the listeners, so we listened to the song Racing Time, which is your release song, right? So it's your first release song, I would say. So we talk about your journey, we talk about the music, and also what's coming next. I know that you actually kind of mentioned at the beginning, but you're also going to be performing real soon. Yeah, how does it feel to be out there with your own song?
1: Do you know what? Like, I didn't think it was going to come so quickly. In terms of, you know, like being on a platform and sort of performing and like performing with other artists. So that's super exciting. Like I was saying earlier, I was just, you know, going to just start with the open mic nights and go from there. But it's good that, I mean, it means that the people are receiving the song well. And I'm excited to kind of like get on the stage and just be in front of people. I think it's going to be a great way to like just connect. So I'm looking forward to bringing the energy, to be fair.
0: You know, you don't lack energy, I must say. So I'm sure that you're going to bring that to, you know, to on top of everything that you're already doing. Quite surprising to see you singing. Like I said, a lot of people probably didn't know that you can sing too. You can play instruments as well.
1: So when you first, you know, I knew that we were going to be doing this interview, what did you think the song was going to be like? What did you think the vibe was going to be?
0: What do you mean?
1: As in like, what did you think? Did you think I'd be singing on it?
0: No. I thought I was more obviously you sent me some songs, so I heard the song, but I thought like was more into instrumental beats and
1: Okay.
0: Because obviously you're DJing. Yeah. So
1: okay, DJ producer vibe. I see.
0: Because I have people that actually came with just songs and just instrumental. So that was the vibe. I was like, okay, oh, because I can sing too.
1: Yeah.
0: Wasn't expecting that.
1: Yeah. No. Because I remember I was speaking to someone in the industry. And obviously, like, when I said I was making a song, he's like, okay, cool, whatever, you know, DJ producer sort of vibe. Yeah. And I played him the song and he was like, oh, hold on a second, this is you. So, yeah, good surprise.
0: Yeah. So let's go way back. So how did you get into music and why, first of all?
1: Yeah, so music has always been a part of my life to some degree, but not like, my family and I, like, we used to sing together and stuff like quite a bit, but I wouldn't say that I had like one of those families where, you know, we were playing all the classics and music was like a huge thing. It was always like a constant. But in my family, like, I was the one who explored a lot of stuff. And so I would always just find myself, to be fair, myself and my older brother, we'd always just sort of find ourselves around different music bits. And I even remember, like, in the seventh grade, because I grew up in the States, and so I remember in the seventh grade, like, my dad was trying to, you know, get us to do like more tech related stuff, like computers related courses. And I remember going behind his back and changing my course to beginning band. That didn't go down too well. But I had a great time in school, you know what I'm saying? And so, like, you know, I did a couple lessons in like piano and stuff in primary school, did some sort of like kids choir back then, and then kind of stopped and was just living life, just, you know, doing whatever. Then we moved back to the UK and again just found myself around music. And then got into uni, started doing events, throwing parties, and then later switched to live showcases because we really wanted to just like platform creatives. And it really wasn't until the right at the end of uni where I was like, oh, actually I think I want to do music. And so I started exploring again. I hadn't sung in such a long time, and so I was just kind of like, yeah, but like had no knowledge of the industry at the time. I just wanted to be creative, and then left uni and was still doing events, and that's when I started managing. So then as I was managing, I started getting back in touch with different bits. It's starting to just be creative again. And then I think 2021 is when I wrote my first, like, wrote something for the first time. And then from there, it was just like, let's just do some stuff in the background and just enjoy it. And then that just brought us to when I met Kamikwazi and we jumped in the studio. So, it's always been a part of me. Always something to express. But I think my background, because my background's a bit different from like most of the people I'm around, it lends itself to like the sound and sort of where I get the vibes from. So
0: no, yeah. Of course. So obviously all journeys are different, so people have different linear vibes and different journeys. But it's interesting to see how, you know, even if you have done in different levels, music has always been there. And sometimes I actually read this recently, sometimes we need to go back to, you know, our first passion when you used to be a child, because that's an indication of what we're actually passionate about, what we want to do. You know, you might navigate life, you know, in different things and things that maybe they're more, you know, apparently they might look more solid or whatever, but then you will always go back to your first love, I will say.
1: Yeah, so it's
0: interesting that you decided to go and explore that thing, because obviously it's something that you like doing, you can do, and you now you decided that that's the moment to actually try and put yourself 100% in that as well.
1: Yeah.
0: How does it feel to wear so many hats at the same time?
1: I just do. So it's like, I don't, it's just natural to me. I've been like this since, at least since I was 16. So I was always doing a lot of different things. And so like, to me, it's just a part of like how I operate. Obviously the older you get, the more responsibility it carries. So now I obviously have to start thinking about like what I want to do and, you know, like how much capacity I do have. But yeah, I love the fact that I'm able to get involved in different things. And like, thankfully I have enough ability that I can get involved in like a meaningful way. So yeah, it's good.
0: Yeah. And also people, because that's like one thing. I know that you've been doing this for a very long time, even, you know, Young Future was the event.
1: Yeah,
0: that was
1: a
0: great one, I remember.
1: Yeah.
0: So some things. And also, you know, people that have been managing and all these things. So people are also part of what you're doing. It's not a journey that you're doing your own. And also you mentioned earlier your brother. We actually have them before, I remember.
1: Yeah.
0: House of Thai, you know, you mentioned your vision and everything. So it's good to see that you also always bring people with you on your journey. That's something that you share with others.
1: Yeah. I think people are so important. And like, as part of my,
0: because sometimes people think that this must be, you know, this is a competition, it's very individualistic, it's just me and my craft, you know, while it's seeing people that actually can do their own thing but also share with others is very important.
1: Yeah, I mean, I think it speaks to mindset. Like for me, I'm one of those people who thinks that the pie is big enough for everyone. I don't need to compete with everyone else. Like, I have been around long enough for people to try and compete with me in the exact same spaces I am, but we're doing two different things. And actually, like, the fact that both of us are there means that we can kind of sharpen each other. You know, a little bit of competition is not a bad thing. But also, I think you know, it's so much easier to grow when you have people to collaborate with than if you're just always sort of, you know, in competition with people, or, you know, there's sort of like bad will. And for me, like, I want to see people do better. I want to see people kind of achieve their thing. I always try and lead with value as much as I can. And I don't think that takes away, like, you eating doesn't take away from my ability to eat, because at the end of the day, I'm also going towards something. And so if you're able to sort of achieve something, then it's good. It means that, like, I have a positive impact in people's lives.
0: Mm-hmm.
1: What I mean is that, like, if I'm able to help you on that journey, it's not a bad thing.
0: Yes.
1: You know, and I think people do remember things, not always, but people do remember things. And so you just never know. Someone can turn around a few years from now and be help you need at that point in time. So, yeah, I just treat people well, work with people. And then also that helps you to, like, tap into their creativity too, because I think that journey shouldn't just be done by yourself.
0: But also, like I said, when you work with people, the way you work with people becomes your signature as well, and that's your reputation as well. Not that, you know, you might have your own perception who you are as a person, people might have, you know, perception who you are as a person that might be accurate or not, but at the same time, you know, words go far. So if you're working well with someone, then when you're doing your own thing, people are more prone to collaborate as well, because they have heard good things about you. And the other ways also can apply as well. So if you're trash, or you're very individualistic or whatever, you know, that's not good for you, for what you're trying to build as well. And I feel like a lot of people don't understand that sometimes.
1: They need to understand that. They really do. Because, yeah, again, people remember.
0: And so in terms of, you know, the future, we talk about your gigs, upcoming gig that you're going to have, which we're going to bring more things as well in summer, so that's the perfect time as well. But like, more future, like 10 years from now, how would you see yourself in House of Thai, and what would you like to choose?
1: That's a great question. Look, I think for me, I'm all about ecosystems. Like, mm-hmm. I want environments. Like, what would be beautiful for me is to have a creative business where I'm able to get involved with really cool projects, whether that's like, I don't know, you know, writing stuff for movies, so like Sync and you know, different platforms. But I'm also a source of collaboration, you know, bringing together like sort of a hub for different creatives and just being able to again, help people to build new links, build like diverse links and just put some fantastic work out in the air, out in the world, sorry. And yeah, help people to understand the business as well. So my goal, sort of my mission in terms of, you know, what I do in the creative space is to do well, to do business well, to, mm-hmm. to create well, mm-hmm. but show people that you can do it while being good to people. And I think mm-hmm. that's super important. Because then, you know, people feel like they can be their best selves mm-hmm. and generally feel like creativity is something that, yeah, like everyone can feel the joy from. It brings a lot of people together. So yeah, why not be a part of that whole process? So yeah, I want to create something out of that. And I know obviously that takes a bit of time. It takes connections. Mm-hmm. It takes sort of having some sort of reputation yep. and some sort of track record. And so yeah, I'm going through that process in just in the different areas that I'm in mm-hmm. to build that.
0: And also that like is interesting, you know, that full circle, because we actually started saying how, you know, you're excited for this chapter because it's bringing more your creative side. While it's more, earlier was more about business, and now it's also creative. So it's a good balance between keep yourself creative and put your passion and everything, but also understanding, you know, the business industry and how to navigate that as 100%.
1: Yeah, I think like it. What would be really cool is if 10 years from now, right, I look back and House of Thai has, you know, got, you know, these really cool brand deals. And he's been able to use music to change certain narratives. Like I really like innovation and like, you know, people just doing things just outside of the box. Mm-hmm. And so I really want to be able to use music to do that. Mm-hmm. And a lot of cool music, you know, a couple albums, mm-hmm. you know what I'm saying? Lots of EPs, a lot of collaborations. Like even with this track right here, Craig David, if you're listening, I'm just saying, Craig David, if you listening, I feel like we'd be a good link up right here. So tag him and, you know, ask
0: hopefully
1: him.
0: Hopefully Craig David is listening to the Lao show.
1: You know what I'm saying? So.
0: But so put it out there, you know, I feel like you have to believe, you know, I'm very focused as well on what you're doing. You have to visualize it first before you can actually do it. And out of the fact you already map out where you want to go. So you have to have a direction as well. But also have a knowledge, because sometimes you think that passion is enough, you know, you have talent and everything, but if you don't understand the systems, you don't know how to navigate those as well.
1: Yeah.
0: So it's very important to keep that balance as well. And not a lot of artists understand the industry and then they got, you know, trapped and they got, you know, scammed or things like that because they don't really understand how to navigate. So you have to keep the balance in having your passion, your talent and everything, but also the knowledge and understanding, you know, how to navigate different systems and ecosystem as well.
1: Yeah.
0: Especially if you want to build one and you want to make the difference as well.
1: Yeah, and you know, so, you know, I think a lot of that also, yes, you obviously have to learn it yourself, but also like a lot of it is down to the people that you know as well. Like I know some really dope people mm-hmm. who have like, they've put me onto some good game. So like shouts to DJ Shootings, shouts to Monique, shouts to Tim's, shouts to Dennis. There's so many people who like I've learned from. Mm. And so when you start to get, you know, you're working on yourself and you're developing your practice and writing music and all these sorts of stuff, if you can then start to build the right sort of relationships, then that just helps the journey like tenfold.
0: Again, people is the important key, is, you know, people, like-minded people that you can learn from, people that you can also empower and impact as well. So it's a journey that has to be shared as well. In terms of inspiration, who are your biggest inspiration today?
1: I'm in a period of change. I get inspired by so many different things.
0: Mm-hmm.
1: So I think in terms of my sound, at least as it is right now, the two people who had the most recent impact were actually Miguel and Neo.
0: Mm-hmm.
1: Mm-hmm. I just love the way that they were able to pull things together sonically, and the feeling that they got from their sound. I get a lot of like inspiration from like different business people, so like Myron Golding, and there's loads of people I can name.
0: Mm-hmm.
1: And then I also get inspiration from cool people around me just doing really interesting and creative stuff. Like someone could be talking about something and like showing me something that they've done, and that just sparks so many ideas.
0: Mm-hmm.
1: So I get ideas and inspiration from life as well, just mm-hmm. living.
0: Yeah.
1: So yeah.
0: Yeah. Yeah. Definitely. Especially when you speak with, you know, you're very attentive to what happens in around you. You know, you're curious, you stay open. You don't just limit yourself. There's no limit to what you can do and where you can go, because you're very attentive what's going on. You can take inspiration for things around you as well. And I think I can see that you do that quite well as well. And that's probably what is also helping you in keep on being different and innovative, like you mentioned at the beginning as well. And in talking about people that are listening, you know, for the first time, or they actually know you already, what would be the message, you know, for people that are listening to you? What would be a key takeaway that you'd like people to get from you? Think well. I'm going to give you time to think. Just going to have a short break, and then we can come back with Hazel Tide.
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0: And that was Girls by Sugar Babes. 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We are here back with Sandrine and House of Thai. So we're just wrapping up. So before we just went to a short break, I actually ask you, you know, a question about, you know, what is that you would like people to take, you know, from the message, or what is that you have learned, I would say, from your journey so far?
1: Yeah, I've learned that I think it's along the same lines, like, just do it. So reason I said that is that for my birthday, I did a little party for my birthday, and I remember I was speaking to a couple of people, and I was like, guys, you know what? I think I want to perform this song. Like, I know the song isn't out, but I want to perform this song for my birthday. Should I do that, or should I just like play it? And everyone's like, nah, maybe just play it in the background, you know, maybe performing it might be a bit overkill. And then I was gonna do that, and then I was like, hold on a second. It's my birthday, bro. I'm performing this song. They gonna have to listen by force. It's a captive audience. I don't care. And so, like, I decided to perform it. And first off, the love in the room was super dope. But a couple of the people who had said that I shouldn't perform came up to me afterwards, and they're like, I'm so glad you didn't listen to me, because that was so good. But, like, I really enjoyed that. And so, yeah, like, if you, like, trust your gut. Definitely trust your gut. And just get out there and just start doing things, because you learn from it and you get introduced to people and all these sorts, like, you're going through the process. If you don't start, you can't get anywhere. So yeah, that's what I want people to take away from this so far.
0: Yeah, which is also the message of the song, really. So to just go with it, because sometimes you might wait for the perfect moment, but there's no perfect moment. So 100%. You just have to take the chance and then, you know, build upon of that. But one step leads to another, but you can't just, you know, think the whole process ahead of you, which is something that you're also doing. We can see in real time, you know, you evolving and folding and just, you know, building, you know, upon what you're already, or the foundation that you already created.
1: Yeah.
0: And also, you know, building your name out there, relationships, managing artists, playing yourself. So I can see that, you know, there's a lot of things that's happening in real time, and you just have to trust the process at the end of the day.
1: 100%. Yeah. The process. Yeah. Fantastic.
0: Yes. So just to, you know, just before we hand, I know that you have been an exhibition soon, your performance. Mm-hmm. Can you remind our listeners when is it and where it's going to be?
1: 100%. First off, a big thank you to everyone who has listened to the song so far and just shown love. Really, really appreciate you. So just to let you know, I've got two gigs coming up. On the 18th of July, I'm going to be DJing for ES6 Collective. Got a bit of a showcase, and of course Racing Time is going to feature. I gotta let them know what the vibes is saying, so come down and support. It's going to be at the Camden Bar, it's gonna be in Stoke Newington, so that's that event. Then on the 21st, which is on Tuesday, I'm going to be performing my first gig as House of Thai at the Camden Barfly. I'm super excited about that. And so, yeah, y'all, please make sure that you come through, show some love. We're going to vibe. We're going to have a good time. And I might be playing some unreleased music for you as well.
0: Oh, wow.
1: Got some surprises coming up. So, yeah, make sure you're there.
0: Amazing. So there's a lot to expect. We're looking forward to that. Where can people, you know, stay in touch and connected with you? Where can Craig David get in connect with you?
1: Craig. So you can find me on Instagram at Thai the Creator, and then you can find me on House of Thai everywhere. You can find me at House, so that's _ House of Thai.
0: Mm-hmm.
1: So tap into the journey, and yeah, House of Thai has got a lot to kind of let you guys know about.
0: I'm looking forward to that. Hopefully the next 3 years we will see, you know, where everything's adding, how everything is going, just like we have done so far.
1: Yeah.
0: Thank you again for being here.
1: Thanks for having me. Super excited every time.
0: Thank you. Thank you also for our listeners to listening to Loud. See you next week. See you on Friday Rasta Radio. Bye.

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2: A 26-year-old man's been arrested as detectives treat the death of Anne Widdecombe as murder. The former Tory MP, who was 78, was found with serious injuries at her home in Devon yesterday morning. She was a prisons minister in John Major's government and later joined Nigel Farage's Brexit and Reform parties. He's paid tribute.
3: Anne Widdecombe was an extraordinary woman, without doubt the best-known female politician in Britain since Margaret Thatcher, a devout Christian and somebody with strong socially conservative views. Perhaps not popular in modern Britain, but that is what Anne believed in.
2: A man's been charged with the murders of his wife and two daughters in Bedfordshire after being tracked down by police in South Africa. Mark Schumer was arrested in Johannesburg. He left the country last weekend, 2 days before three bodies were found at a house in Great Denham. At least 12 people have been killed in a wildfire in southern Spain. Officials have called it the most devastating fire Andalusia's ever seen. Meanwhile, the king has been reunited with his grandchildren Archie and Lilibet after 4 years. This trip had also been thrown into doubt by a row about security. Our reporter Charlotte Leeming has more.
4: We have learnt that the King and Queen welcomed Harry, Meghan and their two young children to Highgrove House after those days of rumours about whether they would actually come over to the UK from the US. Of course, it was something very much away from the world's press.
2: Sophie Eccleston became England's all-time leading wicket-taker in all formats as the hosts fought back late on day one against India of the first ever women's test at Lord's. The tourists were all out for 285. In reply, Nat Siverbrunt's side were on 21-1 at the close. And elsewhere in footballing news, Spain are being held 1-1 by Belgium going into the second half of their World Cup quarter-final. They took the lead after half an hour but conceded 10 minutes later. That's the latest. I'm Imani Rana.
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2: Riverside. Hi guys, how you guys doing? I hope you guys are doing well. My name is Rory Lane and you are listening to Riverside Radio, and the time is 22:05. It's the 10th of July 2026, and we are having a sizzling summer. Wow, no one can say that we are not having a summer this year. That is for sure. No one can say that whatsoever. Whew, I'm telling you, listen, I'm going to play some lovely tunes. Is anyone watching the football tomorrow? Football tomorrow, just to remind you, England is playing, and I think it's around 9 o'clock. So it's a decent time. It's not like the Mexican time when it was like 1 o'clock, 2 o'clock in the morning. Even though that match was absolutely spectacular, it was worth staying up. I stayed up and it was worth it. And that was on Monday, I believe. And so tomorrow, I think it's around 9 o'clock, a civilized time. And we will be playing Norway. It's going to be a tough match, but let's see how we go. Let's give you something that will get you on your feet a little bit, but not too much. Let's play Fireboy, DML, and Ed Sheeran, Peru.

I was watching the tennis today. Djokovic got knocked out in Wimbledon. I was quite disappointed. It was straight sets. And, you know, listen, he's a veteran. He's 39. He's the greatest of all time. And he's got 24 Grand Slams. And he's searching just for one more. But it's difficult. It is difficult. It really is. With all these young boys now. He keeps getting to the semi-finals. Sorry, I'm yawning there, aren't I? The presenter before this show, she was saying that I look tired. And yeah, I am. I'm very tired. The sun is, I went swimming as well. I went swimming this morning. Oh, no, this afternoon in Clapham Leisure Centre. And I'm knackered. I'm tired. But I want to know what you guys have been doing, what you guys have been up to. Guys, if you've got any, any announcements, any requests, all you got to do is follow me on Instagram. Follow me on Instagram at Rory Alleyne, RoryAlleyne. That is RoryAlleyne. And the last track that we just played was Ariana Grande, Hate That I Made You Love Me. Yeah, love, eh? Who needs it? Yep, I need it. Love is good. Love is good, but it's painful, but that's okay. You're better to have the love than have the pain than never to experience love at all. That's what I say anyway. We're going to play Craig David, Hot Stuff.

Yeah, so that was Tamia featuring Fabulous, So Into You. I really like that track. That's an oldie but a goodie. Whew, we're going to play something up to date, sort of up to date, in 2023. We're going to play Popular, The Weeknd, Playboi, Carti and Madonna. We're going to be playing that next. And we're going to do a back-to-back special. I'm going to be giving you guys a lovely back-to-back special with Usher, the Usher mix. That's going to happen, that's going to start at around half past 10. We call that the intimate half an hour. So get ready for that. Get your glass of wine, get your cup of tea, and get ready to relax in the evening, listening to Usher and Riverside Radio, and have a wonderful, beautiful sleep. I've got to let you know that I'll be going away soon in a few weeks' time. But I will update you about that nearer the time. But just a pre-warning that I will not be around for a couple of weeks. All right, let's continue this. Let me stop waffling on and let's play the song. And then after that, we're going to play Ray J. And then we're going to play... Ooh, are we going to play the other song after that? Oh, let's see. Are we... Yes, we are. We're going to play Three Lions because England's playing tomorrow. Anyway, guys, enjoy.

0: Andre might think that the biggest impact he'll make this morning will be on his Year 9 class.
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0: But actually, it'll be far from the classroom.
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3: I'm just hoping to just really, really have fun today. This office party that we're having. Yeah, man. So let's get right into it, you know? Yeah. That sound you hear on bass is Dimitri Gorodetsky. Those horns you're hearing magically mixing in this whole thing right here, because this is a gumbo we got going on here. On horns, ladies and gentlemen, Lamar Guillory, Brandon Phillips, Jerry Williams. On keys, ladies and gentlemen, Derek Cobbs. Yes, and that guitar to my left. Yes, yes, y'all. Eric Walls. I wanted to do something real special, so I brought my brothers with me. Two of the most incredible voices of this time. I wanted to share this moment with them and with you and share their talent. Ladies and gentlemen, Vito and Eric Bellinger, ladies and gentlemen. Yeah. So without further ado, let's get into it.

0: Thank you very much. I appreciate that. I really do appreciate that, man. You know, in this this moment that we've had in life, right, we've had to, you know, find fun and connection in these devices that we have in our hands. And whether it's on TikTok or Instagram, whatever it might be, we talk to each other and we find, you know, cool challenges, right? So my brother, Eric Bellinger, he created this challenge online. And I'm like, I even took the challenge. I took my own challenge. I was like, okay, I'll do it. You know what I'm saying? But it was an incredible moment. And as I said, music, right? Or being able to sing and just be joyous. It's something about that that just ties us and brings us together. So I'm going to let him take this one because this was his challenge. All right, you got to hear.
1: Yes, I'm ready for this.
0: Eric Bellinger, ladies and gentlemen.

Yeah. Yeah. Yeah. Now, I don't know if they normally allow you guys to sing along, you know what I'm saying? Y'all don't really know what's going on behind the camera. Now, have you guys ever turned the camera to see everybody? Okay, but you can at least hear them, all right? So, if you feel like singing, I don't want to stop you from doing what you want to do, you know what I'm saying?

0: I think I may have missed one guy a little bit earlier. On drums, ladies and gentlemen, Ryan James Carr. And what a great opportunity to just talk about how we came together, because we met each other online. Not like a dating service, some shit like crazy. He's an amazing, amazing producer and artist as well. So being able to collaborate with him is really, really been fun here. But also, too, it is the 25th anniversary of My Way. I don't know if you guys know that. And we came together to do something really special. It actually became something that everybody started talking about anyway, some of what we were working on. So I got a question for y'all. Mm-hmm. Can anybody tell me what Usher was doing at 7 o'clock?
1: Any drops out from the street.
0: Okay. Hold on, fellas. Yo. Let's go.

wanna do. What's my name? Y'all got me on this one? What's my name? They call me H-E-R-R-A-Y-N-O-N-G. Baby, tell me what you wanna do with me.

0: Yeah, man. Celebrating Black Music Month. This is Black Magic right here, baby. You know what I'm saying? This is it's a lot of fun. And I really, really am happy to, you know, just be able to celebrate all of the years of music and really celebrate my brothers. You know what I mean? I'm really happy. I'm really happy to be able to share. I think that if life has taught us anything, it is that we should share with each other. Not just the music, but just understanding that life is a collaborative process. You know what I'm saying? And being able to lift each other up, stand with each other, you know? It's all what it's really about, you know? I'm so happy to support you, Vito.
1: Thank you, man.
0: Appreciate so you. Happy to support you too, Eric, man. Really, that. Really.
1: Love you, man.
0: I love you too, bro. You, for real. This next one, right? It's one of them ones. Yeah. Well, actually, I don't want to talk too much about it. I'm going to just go ahead and get into it. Because I do have something that, well, before we get into it, that I want to confess, right? Well, shit, I just gave it away. Right, here we go.
2: Cats out the bag.

0: It's been lovely, man. It's been real fun. We celebrate Black Music Month. This has been Black Magic. Yes.
1: Y'all enjoy it?
2: Yeah.
1: Yeah. Y'all put your hands together once again for Vito, ladies and gentlemen. And Eric Bellinger, ladies and gentlemen. And my amazing, incredible, unstoppable band. You know what I'm saying? Let's do one more, man. Y'all want to just do something special? It actually is the 25th anniversary of My Way this year. So I just want to do one more. If it's cool, y'all don't mind, right? I mean, I ain't wore my welcome, have I? All right. Okay, cool.

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1: It's your boy, Rory.

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3: A man's been arrested on suspicion of murdering former Conservative and Reform politician Anne Widdecombe. She was found dead at her home in Hayter in Devon yesterday morning. A 26-year-old white British national was detained in nearby Newton Abbot this afternoon. Police say there's no evidence it was a politically motivated crime. Here's Assistant Chief Constable Matt Longman.
4: I would ask people not to speculate about what might have happened, particularly on social media. That's not only potentially harmful to our investigation, but also deeply distressing to the family and friends of Miss Widdecombe.
3: Sir Keir Starmer's urged people to rise above political differences. In other news, a man has been charged with murder after a body was found in a burnt-out house on the Isle of Wight. 24-year-old Lucas Scott was found after a fire in Cowes last month. Liam Matthews is due in court in Southampton in the morning. Four British people are believed to be among the 12 victims killed in wildfires in southern Spain. Authorities say the steering wheel of their burnt-out car was on the right. Flames spread through an area of Andalusia that's popular with expats. Dean Taylor's among Britons forced to flee their homes.
5: It's a very sad day, isn't it? It's not good. It's devastating, really. We only just escaped the fires last night. We had to go back on the rural roads and, it was quite terrifying.
3: The King has been reunited with grandchildren Archie and Lilibet for the first time in 4 years. It's understood he and the Queen hosted Prince Harry, Meghan and their two children at his Highgrove country home. A Ryanair flight has been forced to make an emergency landing after a passenger was reportedly partially sucked out of a broken window. It happened on a flight from Greece to Germany this morning. And over to sport now, where Spain grabbed a late winner in a 2-1 victory over Belgium in their World Cup quarter-final. They'll face tournament favourites France for a place in the decider. That's the latest. I'm Imani Rana.
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1: What do you suppose we should do?

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2: Detectives say a 26-year-old white British man's been arrested on suspicion of murdering politician Anne Widdecombe. The ambulance service found the 78-year-old former Conservative minister turned Reform Justice spokesperson with serious injuries at her home on Dartmoor yesterday morning. Sir Keir Starmer's paid this tribute.
3: This is really shocking news. My thoughts, I think all of our thoughts, will be with the family and friends of Anne Widdecombe at this awful time for them. Anne was a distinguished politician over many, many years, and it's a huge, huge loss.
2: Police say the killing doesn't appear to be politically motivated. South African police say they've arrested a man in Johannesburg who's wanted in connection with the murder of his wife and two daughters. Mark Teshuma left the UK last weekend, a couple of days before the victims' bodies were discovered in Bedfordshire. Four British people are feared dead after a burnt-out car with its steering wheel on the right was found in Spanish wildfires. There are among at least 12 killed by flames which have ripped through parts of Andalusia. The King and Queen are understood to have hosted the Duke and Duchess of Sussex and their children at Highgrove House. Archie and Lilibet last saw their grandfather in person 4 years ago. To sport now, and Spain have got past Belgium to reach the semi-finals of the World Cup. Joe Rawson reports from the US.
4: Spain were gifted both goals in a 2-1 victory over Belgium. Thibaut Courtois spilled a shot straight to Fabian Ruiz for the opener before Charles de Ketelaere levelled. But with 2 minutes left, Manchester United goalkeeper Sen Lammens could only parry into the path of Arsenal's Mikel Merino, who tapped home the winner. The European champions will face France in the last four on Tuesday.
2: And Declan Rice and Mark Gay have trained ahead of England's World Cup quarterfinal against Norway in Miami tomorrow. Rice had been struggling with illness, while there were concerns Gay had suffered a hamstring problem. That's the latest. I'm Chris Milligan. Love in Southwest
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2: Terrorism's being ruled out in the death of former Conservative Minister Anne Widdecombe. A 26-year-old man's been arrested on suspicion of murdering Reform's justice spokesperson at her home in Devon. The politician, who was 78, was found with serious injuries on Thursday.